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4: 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Here's Sammy.
5: Coming up! Heart. That's a one-word title to begin with. So a band with one-word band name, you know, Heart. I did my Access TV series, Rock and Roll Road Trip, with Sammy Hagar, your host on this show as well. And me and him, we went to Seattle and interviewed the girls and Jerry Cantrell and played some music, and I found out a lot about those girls I really didn't know, and about the whole scene up there. And really great band. I mean, come on, those girls, they hold their own right there with all the boys, okay? Here's Heart, Barracuda!

With Barracuda right there. I'm Sammy Hagar, and this is my Top Rock Countdown. I'm feeling a little bit better now with a couple drinks in me. I hope you don't mind, but, you know, I was feeling a little under the weather, folks, and I want to do this show. I don't care, you know, what the weather is. Rain, snow, hail, sleet. Sammy's going to... I don't know what Sammy's going to do. Okay, up next is a song with a guitar solo inspired by Ace Frehley. And Ace Frehley said he was inspired by the guitar in 5 minutes. Woo!

That song was already written and recorded as an instrumental before Eddie Vedder even joined the band as lead singer. You know, and so Eddie wrote the lyrics and over, you know, an already completed song. That's not really that easy. You know, in Van Halen, the way we would write would, Ed and Al would get the music kind of pieces of it together. And then as I wrote lyrics, we would structure what was verse and what was chorus. It wasn't like laid out that way, because sometimes when it's laid out that way, it's a little restricting. So you know, great job on that. And you know, Eddie Vedder pretty much is a very talented cat and has something to say. So, yeah, good job. Here we go. Sammy's got a story, of course. So Boston comes out with the first album with, you know, the Morning of Feeling song and all that. And they asked me to open for them. And I went out for 11 months and didn't come home. And then I went and recorded a new record. Tom Scholz tried to produce it, and the record company dogged him for it, Danger Zone, and they sent him a, you know, a cease and desist or whatever. Like, in other words, you can't do that because you need to make another Boston album, because they went out and toured so long on their first album, took so long for their second album. So they pulled him off my record. He went and made his second record. I went out and did a whole tour from Danger Zone. And then their second record comes out, Don't Look Back. And they get me to open for him for 9 months again. So I went out again with those guys. I love those guys. They were awesome. Brad Delp's the sweetest human being on the planet. God rest his soul. And just got to be great friends with those guys. And, you know, this song right here is such a great live track. And, you know, I don't know, what are you going to say about it? From the album Boston 1976 on the Top Rock Countdown of one-word titles.

0: Yeah, that tune screams driving fast. Top down, 8-track blasting out the car speakers. I could get in trouble. Probably got in trouble. Will again. Woo, the Red Rock will be right back.
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countdown of songs with one-word titles. Soundgarden, Chris Cornell, God rest his soul. Great, great rock singer. I got to tell you straight up, I think he's one of the best guys from that era. You know, I loved Lane from Alice in Chains. I love Eddie Vedder, but I got to say, Spoon Man is one of the coolest songs I ever heard. I remember going on tour and going to radio stations to play, get them to play my record. And I would, while I was at the station, I would always ask them, okay, when I'm leaving, I'm going to be in my car in like 5 minutes. Will you guys play Spoon Man? And I'd get DJs to play the damn song so that when I got in the car, going back to my hotel or whatever, I could hear Spoon Man on the radio. That's how much I like that song. I love this song. I love it. Super Unknown, 1994, Chris Cornell and the Boys, heavy drum beat, heavy lyrics, heavy screaming. Oh, Spoon Man.

Spoon Man, I'm Sammy Hagar. Something I love, something you love, everybody loves. I mean, come on, ka-jing, ka-jing, ka-jing, ka-jing. Another song. I remember in Montrose, we were recording our first album, and this song came out, and it drove me crazy. I just, you know, here's Montrose playing Rock the Nation, Bad Motor Scooter, you know, Space Station number 5, you know, Rock Candy. And I hear this, and I'm going, I want a song like that. Let's write a song like that. And I wrote a song like this for the second Montrose album. I wrote a song called Paper Money that was inspired by these lyrics. Money, money, money. From Dark Side of the Moon, one of the greatest, greatest, greatest albums of all time. Everybody knows how long it's been on the charts. And number 2, here's

0: Dark Side of the Moon, Pink Floyd, Money. Wow. Here's some useless information for you. Sammy's full of useless information. I got some good information as well, though. But listen, this song next that we're about to play in Finland has the same status as Freebird does here in the U.S. Next on Sammy Hagar's Top Rock Countdown, check it out.
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down the songs with one-word titles. Number one, bust out the Beach Bar rum, get some limes, get some mint, get some simple syrup, maybe a little ginger ale or just fresh ginger, muddled up in there, maybe a little splash of orange, you know, you're making me, you know what, here, cheers, I'm going to have a, here, salute to the number one, one word title song of the week, coming up, here, wait, yeah, okay. All right, here it is. Okay, what is it? Oh, it's Black Sabbath. They wanted to call their second album War Pigs. The record label convinced them to call it Paranoid because they thought they were paranoid. No, oh, because they thought War Pigs was offensive. That was during the Vietnam War and all that stuff, you know. But, you know, come on, War Pigs is a badass title. Somehow. Anyway, here it is, folks. My favorite one-word title song. It's Black Sabbath and Paranoid on the Top Rock Countdown. The album, Paranoid, 1970.

0: That was Black Sabbath right there, wrapping up this week's Top Rock Countdown. I'm Sammy Hagar, and that's a wrap for this week's Top Rock Countdown of songs with one-word titles. We'll do it all over again next week, same place, same time. I will have another incredibly important list of some of my favorite tunes in any order I want. 1, 2, 20, 22, 1. Hey, let's go out on some blues. Come on, let's go out. No, let's go out on some rock and roll. Come on, rip it up. Ow! Hey, hey, baby, thank you. See you next week. Go get some Beach Bar rum and learn how to drink it responsibly. Bye!
1: Oh, we know you're not getting up. So tell your smart device to play 100.5 The Eagle.
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2: Hi, I'm comedy legend Bill St. James, escorting you through three decades of comedy in the time warp. And we start with the 60s.
3: My wife hates housework. I want an electric iron, electric dishwasher, electric dryer. 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
2: 2,006 months young. 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
1: No, no. Now, how do you keep this young, sir?
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2: 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I open the window, I inhale, then I exhale, then I inhale, then I exhale, then I fall to my knees and pray fiercely.

0: 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And we'll keep you laughing all the way through the 70s, and that's laugh with two Fs. When Comedy Through the Decades returns to the Time Warp.
1: Don't touch that dial. We'll be right back after this insincere commercial message solely for the purpose of ripping off your money. Time Warp.
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11: 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Are you ready? 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
2: Good morning, my fellow Americans, and welcome to the Dick Nixon Show, starring me, the wit from Whittier. First, let's see what the headlines are. Nixon booed again. Well, let me say this about that. I think it's time for the silent majority of this country to stand up and be counted. Sit down, Pat.
1: To the chief, Dick Nixon.
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2: 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Good evening, I'm Chevy Chase, and you're merely a statistic. Our top story tonight, in New Hampshire today, President Ford said confidently that he will not only win the primary, but he will go on to win the secondary.

0: Bubba O'Reilly. That's The Who from 1971. And we'll keep busting guts through the 80s when Time Warp's comedy through the deck.
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8: One guy gave me a hard time. He kept looking at me, He said, "What I know you from, you know?" I said, "You ever watch a Tonight Show, Johnny Carson?" He said, "Yeah, you too."

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1: It's hard for me to buy clothes because I'm not my size. I take extra medium. It's just like regular medium, but just a little bit extra. I like to aggravate the salesman when I go into a store. Can I help you, sir? Yeah. Do you have anything I would like? He says, how do I know what you would like? I say, you started this.
0: The 80s.

0: 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Howie Mandel.
1: I just became a father.
2: Listen to this. It was neat. I went into the delivery room and so did my wife because I wanted her support, right? And I'll never forget it. I was in the delivery room and she was on the table and I looked at her and I said, I mean, this is life. This is creation. This is what it's all about. I know it sounds corny, and I'll never forget this. She looked back at me, and she looked at me right in the eyes, and she said, ah! She always says that.
0: The 80s.

0: Eric Clapton and After Midnight, helping us wrap up this hour of comedy through the decades as we wipe that smile off your face. 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
0: Get to the game early and let the little kids burn up some energy before kickoff. 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

0: Boston Police Department was not involved in this incident. The police department did help with the blocking of some of the roads and doing traffic control.
1: The wounded man taken to a trauma center where he was transferred into federal custody. Patrick Clancy tells 60 Minutes it was mental illness that caused Lindsay Clancy to kill their three children, that she was not a monster. Theory suggesting he was somehow responsible are, he says, deeply harmful. This is ABC News.
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0: KISS add their footprints outside Grauman's Chinese Theater. The Eagles' Greatest Hits compilation becomes the first album in history to sell over 1 million copies. Bruce Springsteen hops over the wall at Graceland to get a look at Elvis Presley. Security guards stop the boss and escort him off the grounds. Those wacky kids. It's 1976 in the Time Warp.

0: Aerosmith and Last Child. We'll have more from the year a U.S. District Court decision ruled that George Harrison subconsciously copied the Chiffons' hit He's So Fine when 1976 returns to the Time Warp.
1: Time Warp.
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9: 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Here is Tom Snyder.
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11: Hi, this is Bill St. James. Welcome back to the year Paul McCartney and Wings started their Wings Over America tour, Over America. It's 1976 in the Time Warp.

0: 1976.
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0: Rocky, Taxi Driver. That Meow Mix commercial. It's 1976 in the Time Warp. De Niro is great in that Meow Mix commercial. Are you meowing at me? Are you meowing at me? I'm meowing.

0: 1976.
1: Now here it is, as you can see, verifiably, it is a check made out to you, the Beatles, for $3,000. All you have to do is sing three Beatle tunes. She Loves You, Yeah, Yeah, Yeah. That's $1,000 right there. 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
1: There's been a break-in at Democratic headquarters.
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3: 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Mr. Markham, are you here in connection with the Watergate burglary?
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2: All the President's Men. 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

0: Wrapping up 1976 with Peter Frampton. And we'll have the sports report when Time Warp continues.
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4: It needs to be said that as mayor of the city of Austin, I'm very angry about this.
3: About ICE shooting a man in his car, a video revealing a bullet wound to his back before being brought to a hospital, then transferred into ICE custody. Police prevented from accessing the scene. Chief Lisa Davis.
5: This has happened in the city of Austin. The city of Austin deserves answers in what occurred. The mayor's demanding some answers. The city manager wants answers, and we're going to get those. We're going to get all those questions answered.
3: A law enforcement source telling ABC News he's from Venezuela here illegally. AI competitors America and China in talks about an AI notification system for possible threats, says Treasury Secretary Scott Bessent tonight. When President Trump comes to New York tomorrow to kick off the UN General Assembly, who will coordinate the media pool coverage? It was supposed to be CNN, but its credentials don't work. Same for MS Now and Politico. Trump making good on his threat to ban them over coverage he doesn't like. This is ABC News.
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0: Hi, this is Bill St. James, retired athlete, and I've had just enough concussions to be a great sportscaster. In the Time Warp,
1: spanning the globe to bring you the constant variety of sport, the thrill of victory, and the agony of defeat. The human drama of athletic competition.

0: I was a rabid Yankee fan when I was a child. It seemed to matter and mean everything to me. I walked around with a Yankee hat and jacket for about 3 years. The hat was removed by surgery on my 12th birthday. I had an NY on my head. Well, my father took me to Macy's department store to see two Yankee heroes. And I was there early, I was there 3 hours, and they were late. And what a tremendous thrill it was when my hero arrived drunk. And I said, gee, Hank, how many games did I win the series by? And he went,
1: ugh. It's time to batter up in the Time Warp.

0: knocking one out of the park with Sultans of Swing from Dire Straits. And it's basketball, hockey, and more of your favorite sports when Time Warp continues.
1: Bruce Jenner set a new world decathlon record. Take it from Bruce Jenner. Wheaties is the breakfast of champions.
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0: Dennis, I know that some in our audience don't know the finer points of hockey. Could you tell them, for example, what is high sticking?
1: High sticking happens when the guy take the stick, you know, when he go like that, you know?
0: Mm-hmm. And there's a penalty for that?
1: Yeah.
2: Well, fans, there you have it. At 4:05 of the first period, Guy Gilbert guillotined for high sticking. Now let's take another look at it in slow motion.
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1: This is William F. Buckley, always in control when hosting his provocative series, Firing Line. But will he be in control tonight as he and his team go up against that man there, Carl Sagan, whose series, Cosmos, was, well, to be quite honest, not as effective as he'd hoped. But can he overcome that ineffectiveness as he

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2: It's nothing but sports in the Time Warp. And yes, pinball is a sport. As long as you have enough quarters.

0: like to talk a little bit about sports. Sports are very big in this country. I'm a sports fan. But I'll tell you this, I'm enough of a sports fan. I have some rules changes I would like to suggest. I think there are some changes we could make in certain sports that would make them more exciting. Like in football, I would leave the injured on the field. That's what I'm looking for, injuries. That's what I like about sports. I don't care who wins these games. If I want to see winners, I'll watch the Academy Awards. I'm looking for injuries, serious, lifelong, crippling, debilitating injuries. I'm an American. Give me a little violence and I'm a happy guy.
1: We're getting ready for the Time Warp 5K Marathon.
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15: 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Ah!
16: Rogers Hornsby was my manager, and he called me a talking pile of pig shit. And did I cry?
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16: No! And you know why?
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18: This is Connecticut slugger Bill St. James sending one into the stands for a little sports fan called you. In the Time Warp.

0: if I was an Olympic athlete, I would rather come in last than win the silver. If you think about it, you know, you win the gold, you feel good. You win the bronze, you think, well, at least I got something. But you win that silver, that's like, congratulations, you almost won. Of all the losers, you came in first of that group. You're the number one loser. And they don't lose by much. You know, these short races, 0.03, 0.02. I don't know how they live with that the rest of their lives, because you got to tell the story. Everyone wants to hear the story. Wow, congratulations, silver medal. Did you trip? Did you not hear the gun go off? Tell us what happened.
1: We're good losers in the Time Warp, but we're much better winners.

0: where you can dress like a pimp and no one will care. 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Whack the ball, get in the cart. 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And the commentary's electrifying. Just this side of curling for really getting me going. Well, we're on the third green now. Could people be quieter? I'd like to hear the grass grow.
1: We're playing golf in the Time Warp. And it's time to address the ball.
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0: The Stroke from Billy Squire, as we score the last point as the buzzer goes off in the time warp. Hey, all of our money went to the concession stand, and we'll keep whining about it next.
1: Time warp.
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2: ABC News, I'm Wayne Cabot. Protests in Austin after ICE shot a man in his car. Video showing him cuffed with a bullet wound to his back.
3: Needs to be said that as mayor of the city of Austin, I'm very angry about this.
2: Mayor Kirk Watson noting local police were not involved. A law enforcement source telling ABC News he's a Venezuelan national here illegally. Taken into a trauma center and once there, handed over to federal custody. Patrick Clancy tells 60 Minutes it was mental illness that caused Lindsay Clancy to kill their three children. That she was no monster. Theory suggesting he was somehow responsible are, he says, deeply harmful. Iran reaffirming that it will open the Strait of Hormuz only after the U.S. pulls back and pays war reparations. Price of regular holding steady at the pumps, $4.48 a gallon, diesel just over $6.50. Gas buddies Patrick DeHaan predicting more pain ahead, political pain too, midterms 43 days away.
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5: I was walking down Fifth Avenue today, and I found a wallet. And I was going to keep it rather than return it. But I thought, well, if I lost $150, how would I feel? And I realized I would want to be taught a lesson.
6: I'm Bill St. James, and I ain't got no money, honey, in the time warp.

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So, oh Lord, won't you buy me a Mercedes Benz? Oh Lord, won't you buy me a color TV? Dialing for dollars is trying to find me. I wait for delivery each day until 3. 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Oh Lord, won't you buy

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1: There's your book. Now, buy it.
2: I don't have enough money.
1: I'll take a deposit.
2: I don't have any money.
1: I'll take a check.
2: I don't have a checkbook.
1: I'll take a black one.
2: I haven't got a bank account.
1: Right. I'll buy it for you. There you are. There's your change. There's some money for a taxi on the way home. There's your book.
2: Wait,
1: now,
2: wait,
1: now, what?
2: I can't read.

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0: but it's nice when you borrow money from a bank. You know, if you miss a payment, you get notices like, have you forgotten us? Perhaps we crossed in the mail or something. You know, you buy money from a Shylock, it's different. As a kid, I bought $100 from a Shylock. I paid him back $20 a week for 5 years. I still owe him $450 now.
1: Hi, Bill St. James here. Getting greedy in the time warp.

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0: 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What have you ever given me beside money? Have you ever given me any of your confidence, any of the truth? Haven't you tried to buy my loyalty with money and nothing else?
1: What else is there I can

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0: That's Pink Floyd and Money. And we'll be back with more Pink Floyd as Time Warp heads to...
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0: 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Happy Christmas from John and Yoko. And the granddaddy of them all from the Rolling Stones.

0: You can't always get what you want from the Rolling Stones. 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
0: 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Just search Time Warp with Bill St. James and like us. Time Warp was produced by baritone Dan Fermento and alto Rob Frankel. Written and produced by Frank Not Sinatra Guida. Programmed by Tom the Soprano Powell. Copyright 2026. I'm pitch perfect Bill St. James with the answer to the trivia question we never asked, auto-tune. Time Warp is a presentation of RTE Media.
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0: It's 100.5 The Eagle Rocks. You know, when people want to talk, they call, spoiler alert, 100.5 The Eagle Rocks. Yeah, you probably guessed it. Yeah. We're going to the phones.
1: Hey, how's it going?
0: It's no longer going. It's gone. How's it going with you?
1: Not too bad, man. Thanks for asking.
0: Mm-hmm. What you doing?
1: Listening to your station.
0: Okay, well, apology cards are mailed on Wednesdays.
1: Hey, Greg, me Harold.
0: Yeah?
1: So, you never had that, you could call up and make a complaint, right? Like, you have a little complaint you want to make a complaint.
0: It's complaints, with an S. With my show, they're always plural.
1: So, look, man, I want to ask you a question. Do you work at the station?
0: Well, I mean, legally, you can't refer to what radio DJs do as work. But that said, I always punch the clock, usually with a left hook, and then I just buy a new one.

0: 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Here, what do you think of this? Here it is. Are you a Britney or a Christina?
1: I'm a total Britney.
0: Oh, samesies.
1: Good. Good choice.
0: Yeah, that's how I explain the crop tops. Who's with you in the background right now?
1: I'm with my boyfriend, Sam. He's a huge fan.
0: Is he literally a fan? Because that would make a weird graphic novel. So how did you two meet?
1: We've known each other for like over 10 years, but we've only been dating for 3.
0: 3 for 10. Your relationship is a decent baseball player. So what happened to the other 7 years?
1: Because we both went away to college, and then we came back. We rekindled our love.
0: Well, you know, that is a very romantic story, if I wasn't wondering the whole time why it took 7 years for you to finish college. But thank you both for listening to this show.
1: Oh, my God. Always. We love you. It's like all we listen to.
0: Okay, well, I'm starting to understand the 7 years thing.
1: And we're big-time listeners. We're in our apartment now, and we're going to keep listening.
0: Well, from one Britney to another, that means a lot.
1: Oh, my God, thank you so much. We love you.
0: And I love things about me, but I'm not ready to commit full stop.
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It's the Greg B. Harrell Show. We talk weird music stuff. This is weird. Who came up with the term music video? Well, it was a very famous artist, the Big Bopper. Yeah, he of Chantilly Lace fame. Bopper was the first person to use the phrase music video in a 1959 interview with the British magazine. And I didn't think there was anything he could do to be cooler than having the first name Big.

0: Ladies and gentlemen, Bob and Tom.
1: Does it say duck dance or chicken dance?
2: He said there's ducks on
3: when
2: his
3: you,
2: phone.
3: When you
1: look up duck dance.
3: Oh, okay, here we go. This is interesting.
4: Oh, it better well, be. Share it.
1: Instead of just reading
4: to
1: it to yourself.
3: Well, I'm trying to find the part where I'm right.
5: Oh, the Tom method. Yeah.
0: Oh. Bob and Tom in the morning and highlights all day long.
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1: I'm available for wedding. Just one. I don't want to work that much.

0: 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Here, check this phone call here.
1: All right, perfect. So, sounds good.
0: Well, hold on. Are you saying random phrases that you hope will wrap everything up and push me to end the conversation?
1: I mean, I kind of in the line for taco.
0: You're in line for taco.
1: There are people behind me.
0: Right. But why did you say it like you're an alien trying to blend in with humans? I am in line for taco.
1: Because tacos, I didn't think of that.
0: So you need to get me off the phone so you can order your tacos.
1: Yeah.
0: Or taco in this case.
1: So I don't know where else we go from here.
0: Well, you don't have to say it like we're a power ballad. But fine, go order your tacos, then return to your home planet and regale with your stories.

0: It's the Greg B. Harrell Show. At Greg B. Harrell on the social media stuff. And if it's not that, it's Greg B. Harrell Show. I'll see you on there. I can't stand comfort food. Why would I want to spend my whole meal saying, you're doing great, you're really good at being food?
1: The Jeep Wrangler and Cash Giveaway is giving you cash.
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So we heard that Crane is rocking all night with 100.5 The Eagle Rocks. Hey, thanks, Crane. Love you. Oh my gosh. Can you just forget that we said that? Because we love spending time with you, and we're excited to see where it goes. Oh, dear.

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0: It's the Greg B. Harrell Show. You know, if there's one thing that people are always saying to me, it's, Greg, what bothers you? Rich people always open shell companies, even though there's tons of them on the beach. Another thing people are saying to me is, Greg B. Harrell, you don't have enough news from Fresno on your radio show. And you're thinking, Greg, why would I care what's going on in Fresno? Well, Fresno is a magical place, as we're about to find out when we listen to another actual clip from the Fresno Television News.
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0: 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You know, some people call in to talk the talk. I assume they're also walking the walk, but who knows? They might not be.
1: Interesting.
2: Yes.
1: You just arrived at your destination.
2: Did you hear me put my car in park?
1: I'm a good listener.

0: 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And not just because of the webbed parts.
1: Is it mean to say you're weird?
0: What makes you say we're weird?
1: You said we.
0: Yeah, all the personalities are here.

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We talk weird music stuff. You know, countdown shows? We've all seen this stuff where, well, they're going to count down the top 30 of whatever in music videos or songs or whatever. Who invented the idea of the music countdown show? Well, Australia. What? Huh? So in 1974, Australia had two shows called Countdown and Sounds. They invented and popularized the idea of music countdown programming. No word on who popularized count ups.

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1: Are they expecting like a record travel weekend for
2: yes,
1: this?
2: Yes, I believe so.
3: That's insane.
4: You know, I did not see one semi on the freeway today when I came in. Not one. That never happens.
2: Really?
4: Yeah.
2: What do you think's going
4: it's
2: on?
4: It's kind of weird.
1: You know what that's a sign of?
5: I think it's so funny
1: what?
5: That you
1: Luck,
5: noticed.
1: You need to go gambling.
4: That I noticed?
2: Do you keep an eye on the semis?
4: Yes.
1: Well, she flashes them.
2: Yeah.
4: Nobody, I'm wearing a dress. They would have gotten to see the whole thing.
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It's the Greg B. Harrell Show on 100.5 The Eagle Rocks. Don't read this part, not for air. Greg is very delicate and requires an extra seat cushion on the studio chair. Can someone please handle this?

0: It's 100.5, the Eagle Rocks, and we're going to the phones. Don't worry, it's not far. They're literally right here.
1: Oh, well, thank you so much. And your name again?
0: Greg, from the English... Greg.
1: Greg.
0: What are you doing with yourself?
1: Smoked a little bit of weed and drinking some beers and...
0: Beers? That's plural. What beers have you already had?
1: Tecate, Budweiser, Bad Blue Ribbons.
0: Wow. List goes on.
1: And then Coronas.

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0: It's the Greg B. Harrell Show. You know, if you're like me, then you also wonder, a watched pot never boils. But why does the pot have stage fright? But also, if you're like me, you're busy during the afternoon all week long. If that's the case, there's something very important you're missing. All the great TV that was on during the afternoon. Don't worry, I've got your back on this. Here's a sample of what you've missed on afternoon TV.
1: Unless you're a stoner, it's not something you'd see. 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
1: Well, you have an interesting way about things, and I'm liking it.
0: Well, that compliment sounded like you were making it up as you were saying it, but I'll take it.
1: I don't know if you take requests.
0: A request? Yeah, I could do some barbershop for you, no problem. Bum bum bum bum bum bum bum bum bum bum bum bum bum bum bum bum bum bum bum bum bum bum bum bum bum bum. Mr. Sandman, I do all the parts most people can't. Bring me a dream. Bum bum bum bum. Make him the cutest that I've ever seen. Bum bum bum bum. Are you still there? I'll take that as a yes. Give him two lips like roses and clover, and tell me that my lonely nights are over, Sandman.
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It's the Greg B. Harrell Show. We talk music stuff on this program that other shows don't talk about. Sometimes we delve into the world of music history. The music video. Not a product of MTV. Yeah, there's this gross misconception amongst a large portion of the population that MTV was the first channel to really start showing a bunch of music videos at once. Not the case. In 1978, 3 years before MTV hit the airwaves, a different American music video offering called Video Concert Hall started playing several hours of only music videos every single day on the USA Network. Now, this channel did not have hosts, so credit to MTV for the popularization of the VJ. Well, sorta. They didn't invent the VJ. We'll get to that eventually. In the biz, they call this a tease. And also in the biz, they call this ruining the tease.

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0: Rum-soaked melons, you like that?
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2: I haven't either.
0: No, you have. I mean the kind of on a lady.
4: Oh.
0: You pour.
4: I thought it was meant like
3: sangria. I also haven't had that. Those two are pretty good on their own.
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0: 100.5 The Eagle Rocks. You know, people call this program all the time. I didn't even realize that level of desperation was possible.
1: Yeah, I'm sorry to take up your time, sir. I know you have a lot to do.
2: Yeah, you're right. I've been ignoring my Sims family for 14 years.
1: What's your name?
2: Depends on the credit card I'm using, but right now it's Greg B. Harrell.
1: This is Greg Harrell?
2: You blurred through my last name there to avoid pronouncing it. Very nice.
1: Yes, definitely. Well, why do you used to be on the air right now?
2: On the air now? Let's be real. I should be off the air permanently.
1: Now I'm getting concerned for you, Mr. Greg.
2: Oh, flashback to every guidance counselor meeting I had in high school.
1: You have a job to do. I don't want to keep you from doing your job.
2: Remember, I'm a radio DJ. You have to use quotes.

0: 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Shaggy's It Wasn't Me truly shines a light on how melodic gaslighting can be.
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So we got word that the night shift at Post loves to listen to 100.5 The Eagle Rocks. Hey, thanks for that. You know, my parents often say they wish someone would have fixed me in Post.

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1: Is this Greg B. Harrell?
0: No, Greg B. Harrell isn't a person. He's a concept.
1: Uh-oh, who's this?
0: No, it is Greg, as the week's sci-fi joke indicated.
1: Greg, what's up, B. Harrell?

0: B-E-A-C-R-R-E-L-L.
1: Oh, I don't know. I fall asleep halfway through spelling it.
0: Thank you, B-Heroes.
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0: 100.5, the Eagle rocks. Here's a nice phone call. Are you a stoner?
1: I do a little pot, like, 2 times a week.
0: Okay, so what's the most embarrassing thing you've eaten when you have the munchies?
1: Oh, boy, that's a great question. not escargot.
0: I was going to say, being stoned doesn't make you eat snails. It makes you act like a snail.
1: Yeah.
0: All right, focus. What's your most embarrassing munchies snack?
1: Cookies and salami.
0: Cookies and salami?
1: Yeah. Cookies on top of the salami.
0: So you made a salami sandwich with cookie bread?
1: Yes.
0: Hey, I just have to go Men in Black mind erase myself to forget what I just heard. Hang on a sec.
1: Okay, you got it.
0: Great.
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It's the Greg B. Harrell Show. We talk weird music stuff. This is weird. We all know that MTV popularized the term VJ, the hosts, but they did not invent the idea or the concept of the VJ. One story about the invention of the VJ goes like this. In the late 70s, there was a dance club in New York called Hurrah. They put up video monitors around the dance area and the bar. Now, this bar used a local filmmaker as a video host to introduce random music videos and videos in general on the various screens. As rumor goes, the person doing this referred to themselves as a VJ. I'm certain I'll mispronounce this name, but I want to make sure it's out there in the universe. Meryl El Djahiri. That was the filmmaker who some believe was the first VJ.

0: Ladies and gentlemen, Bob and Tom.
1: Would you be willing to be paid to masturbate? And a couple roller coaster stories.
2: They pay me to do that?
1: Yeah.
3: Wow. Wait a minute, is this a live feed?
4: Or
3: are these being taped?
4: Well,
1: we'll find out.
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1: Gotta get ready for Taco Tuesday tomorrow.
2: Yeah, Taco Tuesday.
0: Oh, yeah. See, that's a smart way to justify eating double digits worth of tacos.
2: What are you doing?
0: Oh, well, I eat every day based on alliteration. So tomorrow is Taco Tuesday. Today is Mung Bean Monday.
1: Sounds delicious.
0: It is, yeah. And it really makes up for Sardine Sunday, which can prove very challenging come dessert.

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0: 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Why don't you call me like this fine person?
1: Hey, how's it going?
0: It's no longer going. It's gone. How's it going with you?
1: Not too bad, man. Thanks for asking.
0: Mm-hmm. What you doing?
1: Listening to your station.
0: Okay, well, apology cards are mailed on Wednesdays.
1: Hey, Greg, me Harold.
0: Yeah?
1: So, you never had that, you could call up and make a complaint, right? Like, you have a little complaint you want to make a complaint.
0: It's complaints, with an S. With my show, they're always plural.
1: So, look, man, I want to ask you a question. Do you work at the station?
0: Well, I mean, legally, you can't refer to what radio DJs do as work. But that said, I always punch the clock, usually with a left hook, and then I just buy a new one.
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1: Yes.
0: You just arrived at your destination.
1: Did you hear me put my car in park?
0: I'm a good listener. My friends call me the bat. And not just because of the webbed parts.
1: Is it mean to say you're weird?
0: What makes you say we're weird?
1: You said we.
0: Yeah, all the personalities are here.
2: Like the dinosaur bones in Newport, we too are nothing but classics from the rock era. 100.5 to Eagle Rocks.

100.5 The Eagle rocks. You know, people dial me up in here, and it's ever so comforting. Yeah, it's kind of like a blankie. Yeah, I thought about, should I use the word blankie and say it out loud? And I've already done it, so let's all move past it. We're going to the phones! It's the Greg B. Harrell Show. We talk music stuff on this program that other shows don't talk about. Sometimes we delve into the world of music history. The music video. Not a product of MTV. Yeah, there's this gross misconception amongst a large portion of the population that MTV was the first channel to really start showing a bunch of music videos at once. Not the case. In 1978, 3 years before MTV hit the airwaves, a different American music video offering called Video Concert Hall started playing several hours of only music videos every single day on the USA Network. Now, this channel did not have hosts, so credit to MTV for the popularization of the VJ. Well, sorta. They didn't invent the VJ. We'll get to that eventually. In the biz, they call this a tease. And also in the biz, they call this ruining the tease.

0: philosophy, your friend's girlfriends, you treat them like they're your cousins.
1: Oh, okay.
0: So only do it in secret.
2: I was going to say, Chris,
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4: We've kissed our cousins.
2: Christy and I have made out with our cousins.
3: Just hillbilly.
4: I wouldn't make out. I kissed.
1: Wow. Gotta stop telling people.
2: We made out.
0: That is.
4: We were like 12.
2: I went to Booby Town and everything.
4: Really?
3: Oh,
4: I didn't do that.
0: Okay, now
3: I love in Appalachia.
0: Okay.
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Just saying hey to Frito-Lay. Mostly for the rhyme, but also the kindness. Thanks for rocking the eagle. Question, if I eat one, it's a Frito-Lay, but if I eat many, am I ingesting Frito-Lays? Please respond at your earliest convenience.

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It's the Greg B. Harrell Show. Unsolved Mysteries is a great program, even though the title is a spoiler. I like to close every show by writing a little something in my diary, so here we go. Dear Diary, Greg B. Harrell here. Getting engaged is one of the most romantic reasons that you can caption a post, "We did a thing."

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1: Yammer, yammer, oh, hey, from the O'Reilly Auto Parts Studios.
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3: Hi.
1: Pat Godwin at the music desk.
4: Hello.
1: Hello. There's Josh Arnold.
5: Hello.
1: There's Ace Cosby.
6: Hey.
1: I'm Chick, and hello, Tom. How are you?
7: Good.
1: I'm once again taking Tom by surprise, being on the air. No, no, it's fine.
7: No, cleaning some tea.
1: Of course,
7: over here that may have been
1: another spill.
7: May have been an incident. Everything's under control.
1: All right.
7: That's Henry Phillips. He's talking again. Henry's going to be our guest this week.
3: Friday.
7: Always very excited about that. We got the main crew seems to be back in the building.
1: Pretty much.
7: As I look around, I can see Ace. He was here the whole time. Yep. Pat was gone all last week except for Friday. You and Christy were both gone on Friday.
1: Mm-hmm.
7: Okay.
3: Not at the same place.
1: Well,
3: we were not.
1: That's our story, and we're sticking to it.
7: Okay. All right.
1: Didn't see that coming, did you?
7: I did not see that coming.
1: Right. No.
7: Oh, baby.
3: And nobody saw that coming.
7: Baby stroking. Okay, shut up.
1: Shut up.
7: I know. Let's see now. Oh, you were in Vegas, Chick.
1: I was. Vegas. Very, very Vegas-y. Vegas-y, baby. Vegas.
7: And?
1: Saw the Eagles at the Sphere, and I got a little dizzy.
3: Did you?
1: Yeah, we were on the floor, okay. But at some point, because everything's lowering, the sphere, everything's going down. So it seemed to me like the stage was rising, and I was going to flip over at some point. So, but I'm a big puss when it comes to it. It's something in my eustachian tubes or something, you know?
7: But you enjoyed the show.
1: Yeah, you know what that's
7: oh,
1: like.
7: Yeah.
1: I
7: got issues, too.
1: That's unbelievable.
7: Good show.
1: But great show.
7: Yeah.
1: A+. Absolutely
3: I get to see it
1: fantastic.
3: In November. I'm excited. Yep.
1: Absolutely fantastic.
7: Yeah, I saw it last year. It was terrific.
1: Wonderful.
7: Now, Christy?
3: Disney.
7: And?
3: Disney in a day.
1: Disney in a day.
3: My legs still hurt.
7: Wow.
3: I literally sat on the couch yesterday with the thumper like all day.
1: They say you can't see Disney in a day. You must have done it
7: just
1: very
7: the one park.
1: Economically, if you will.
3: Four parks.
7: What? Oh, come on.
1: All four?
7: That's too much.
3: All four in a day from 7:30 a.m., 8 o'clock till 9:30 until the fireworks at Epcot.
1: Wow.
3: Yeah, boy.
7: It's a long
3: kids
7: day.
3: They were troopers.
1: That's like a part-time job.
3: Yeah.
1: That's like a double shift.
7: It's fun.
3: And dodged the rain. We went from the new Tiana's Bayou, which was Splash Mountain, straight to the Haunted Mansion. And they've got a couple of sprinkles. While we were in the Haunted Mansion, poured down rain, came out, it was done.
7: Great. Huh. And is that roller coaster open again?
3: What, the Tiana's Bayou?
7: Yeah.
3: Yeah, it was great.
1: Well, it's Splash Mountain. It's hardly a roller coaster.
4: Oh. Did you do Guardians of the Galaxy?
3: I didn't. The girls, my daughters did. Wow. It was something.
1: Is that the motion thing where you feel like Star Tours, where you feel like you're in the ship and
3: no,
1: stuff like
3: this
1: that?
3: Is a roller
4: it's terrifying.
3: Coaster.
1: Oh, it's actual terror. Okay.
3: Yeah, I've all heard right. that it's really fast and really, it's not a lot of drops, but very...
4: Yeah, it's really good.
3: Did you do it?
4: I did, unfortunately. I was scared to death.
3: And then they've redone the Rock and Roll Roller Coaster from Aerosmith and turned it into a Muppet deal. Did you do that?
4: No.
7: That's a good roller coaster.
3: Yeah. That's a loop on it. I don't care for that.
7: What's the...
3: Don't care for that at all.
7: Rise
3: of the Resistance is fun.
7: The one where you're the blue people? What's that? The Avatar?
3: Oh, yeah.
7: That's great.
3: Yeah. Pandora. I did that.
7: All right.
3: That got me a little queasy, I tell you. That's
7: amazing. I did that twice.
1: Whatever they come up with, they're never going to beat. When I saw Muppets 3D for the first time, and you walk in there, and you're in the room, and they're welcoming you, and then all of a sudden you hear the voice of Statler and Waldorf, I believe, and they're up in the box, and they're really there. I couldn't
7: it's
1: believe
7: great.
1: It. I lost
7: that's,
1: my mind.
7: That's gone.
3: It's
7: though.
3: Gone.
1: Yeah, that's gone.
3: So sad.
1: That's sad.
3: But they're putting in a really cool Cars area, and then they're putting in a Villains, which ought to be really neat. And I'd never done the Skyliner. Have you done that?
1: Was that like a...
3: That goes across the park?
1: Overhead tram?
3: Yes.
7: Oh.
3: And it's so cool if you're in it during the fireworks.
1: Sure.
3: Oh, it's It was fabulous.
0: Did you get a kiss while you were up in the tram?
3: I was with my kids and my niece and her kids. Who was going to kiss me?
1: Well, I thought, he didn't go.
3: He didn't go? No.
1: I see.
4: I'm not going.
1: So you guys take...
3: He had an IU game. Are you kidding?
1: So you guys take separate vacations now, sort of?
3: Sort of.
1: Okay.
3: He wasn't happy about that?
1: He wasn't. Okay. Hopefully you told him to keep his mouth shut. That's what I would have done.
3: Yeah.
1: Okay.
7: Well, good. Well, now, we have a lot going on today. A lot of interesting stuff in the world of news. Now, the one thing that when your kids reach a certain age, you'd no longer have to go on the Small World.
3: Yeah, we didn't do that one.
7: Okay. I know you like that one because it makes you feel tall.
3: Yeah. Did you Peter Pan, though? I like that in Magic Kingdom. I love that little Peter Pan ride.
7: Which one is that?
3: You kind of float in it's right by the carousel, and it looks like you're floating in a ship, you know, and it kind of flies you around.
7: Okay. Yeah, there's so many I've been on so many times.
3: Pirates of the Caribbean, they've changed. Johnny Depp's contract must have ran out.
1: Oh,
4: well.
3: Yeah, because it's not really Johnny Depp, but it's kind of Johnny Depp, and it's like, no, it didn't work for me. I didn't care for that.
7: Okay, well,
3: but,
1: I guess Johnny Depp shows up almost everywhere in the outfit for kids and stuff.
7: Yeah, every once in a while, he apparently will go in there and be himself, which is really cool.
3: Yeah,
7: which is great. In the world of sports,
1: NFL weekend week two. Yeah,
7: a big night last night on Sunday Night Football.
1: Yes, Harrison Butker kicked a pair of field goals in overtime, in case you fell asleep, including a 40-yarder. To win it as time expired in overtime. Chiefs 33-30 victory over the Colts last night. I hope you had the Colts plus the 7. I did. Travis Kelce had 9 catches for 101 yards and a touchdown. And when Travis scored, Tay-Tay was in the box pointing at her wedding ring and saying, "That's my husband.
3: Oh, boy.
1: That's my husband." Okay. Elsewhere, Bears quarterback Caleb Williams left the team's 9-3 loss to Minnesota in the fourth quarter. He had a right hamstring injury, they think, an MRI due today. And remember, the Bears scored 59 last week and 3 this week. You go ahead and pick NFL games. I'll stay right here. And Jaden Daniels once again dislocated his bobo, the same elbow he dislocated earlier last season. And the Washington football team losing to Dallas at Jerry World 37-20 yesterday afternoon. So other NFL scores.
3: Can you dislocate your elbow? Do they just put it back together and you're okay?
1: Well, the initial MRI said no broken bones or anything like that. But now it's, as you might expect, it's unstable at best. So if he just gets a little jostling, it might... So. Conventional wisdom is to do a surgery to make it more stable. So we'll see.
7: So how'd you do in the shoe one of the week?
1: 3-2 pending tonight's game. Giants at the Rams. Thank you, Tom. Thanks for telling me.
7: We were pausing. You'd
1: took a breath.
7: Wow.
1: Good God. Giants plus.
7: Dead air.
1: I got the Giants plus the 7. Yeah. Thank you for keeping me honest. And speaking of dead air, here's Tom. Go right ahead.
7: Well, I got plenty of letters here.
3: How was your weekend?
7: Good. Good. Very, very busy.
3: Very busy, huh?
7: Yeah.
3: Soccer?
7: Last soccer game.
1: Tell us all about it.
3: The last soccer game.
7: Well, for my...
3: they don't do indoor?
7: 10-year-old. For a while, the last.
1: You have the banquet? You have the awards banquet?
7: There's no awards.
1: What? No?
7: Just went, had a nice snack. It was very good. I did see Derek Stroop, comedian. God, what a great show. Really great show. And Jim Flanagan, it was a terrific show. And Derek's going to be, the Paramount Theater, Cedar Rapids, coming up Friday. So
1: I don't want to backseat and out you, Tom, but it sounded like a pause in there where you were looking up the date.
7: Okay, sorry.
1: Okay. Okay, thanks. Saturday, that's all I need, so sorry.
7: Saturday, he'll be at the Mayo Clinic. No, he'll be at the Mayo Civic Center in Rochester, Minnesota.
1: Do you think the Mayo Clinic treats like syphilis or gonorrhea, like it's so far gone, the Mayo Clinic has to step in and goes, I don't know how you're going to treat this. We're going to have to send you to the Mayo.
4: Just the most insane cases of it.
1: You're going to lose your penis.
3: Remember that flight we were on, Chick? Well, we flew from Minneapolis to Rochester or something.
1: Yeah, older men and trophy wives as far as the eye could see.
3: All going to the Mayo Clinic.
1: Yeah, it was pretty. It gave me hope. Yeah. Yes, it was very nice.
7: What do they do there? They have some kind of
1: Well, it's a super. You would say probably it's an equivalent of the Cleveland Clinic, and the people of Mayo would say we're the Mayo Clinic. We haven't heard
7: of. Why all the old dudes though?
3: Because they're old and sick.
1: What do you mean?
5: They're old and sick. All that cash.
1: I speculated there might be a will involved, yes. Or I speculated they might be poisoning their husbands. I don't know.
7: Okay.
1: This requires some of this to do on your own.
7: Good to know.
1: Okay.
7: Now, we do have an interesting medical article today about the male member and ranking injuries to the aforesaid member. So,
1: You can bang on the member as long as you want. I mean, you can hit that up against a door, but don't touch my testicles.
7: This is based on, this is strictly the
1: shaft.
7: Thank you. But it's quite interesting, actually. We've discussed a couple of these injuries before. It'll be a little bit of a cringe time. We'll get to that coming up. Also, cool T-Rex news coming up, and I understand a song about T-Rex. Right now, I want to remind you, anybody out there, you need to get a gift for right now. This is it. It's the Aura Frame. 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It's real easy. 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Mention the Bob and Tom Show when you check out. That'll help them. That'll help us. We certainly appreciate it. I'm a huge fan of this. There's one right behind Josh with a nice picture of Josh kissing my head.
1: Oh,
7: we got to think of that.
1: That's lovely.
7: Getting the creeps right now. Look at that. 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A great gift. Maybe get one for yourself while you're at it. Coming up, we have a couple of interesting stories about bones and footprints and the body temperature of T-Rex. All things, all in the news, and why that is significant, and it certainly is. Also, coming up today, we have a story about how do I word this delicately? We'll get to that coming up. It's a brothel. You'll be surprised where it is. And Joey Chestnut, our buddy, in the news. Where do you see what he downed and how much of it he downed? Yikes. These are the O'Reilly Auto Parts Studios, and this is the Bob and Tom Show.
8: ABC News, I'm Brian Clark. New uncertainty in the Middle East, where Houthi rebels say that all of Yemen's west coast is now under their control. That's important because it borders a crucial shipping strait, says ABC contributor Steve Ganyard.
9: They don't have to do anything. They can say they could put mines in the water. They can say they have drones and anti-ship cruise missiles set up there. And that's going to be enough to scare off the shippers to not go through there.
8: There were protests in Austin, Texas Sunday after ICE agents shot a man who was delivering for DoorDash. His lawyer says he was released from a hospital and is now in ICE custody. Treasury Secretary Scott Bessent met with his Chinese counterpart and proposed a notification mechanism for artificial intelligence incidents that could impact national security. President Trump meets with Xi Jinping later this week. As Yom Kippur, the holiest day of the year in Judaism, got underway, a police officer was shot and injured outside of a synagogue in Ontario. This is
10: I'm Jeff Alley of the Cromwell Ag Radio Network. In the commodity market yesterday, December corn was down 3¾ cents a bushel, 5.30 and a half. May down 4½, 5.50¾. November soybeans yesterday were down 0.75 cents, 13.19¾. May soybeans were up a penny. In the wheat market, the December contracts down 3¾ at 7.27 a bushel. In the marketplace, there's still plenty of question about global supplies and the availability of wheat and corn in the Black Sea region. No end in sight to the conflict being seen. U.S. ethanol stocks edged up 33,000 barrels last week, 25.22 million. Production held steady at 1.099 million barrels a day. The uptrend in soybean futures, according to many analysts, is still in place, although the market is back to being overbought. That according to Doug Bergman of RCM Alternatives. Near-term price movement, he said, is tricky with record net longs being held by funds. In other news, Brazil's CONAB projecting corn production from the three crops for the year ahead to total 148 million metric tons. That's up 2.8% from this last year. The planted acreage is expected to grow. Brazilian corn expected to see export demand reaching 46 million tons. I'm Jeff Nally.
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11: Ready to rule the road? 100.5, the Eagle Rocks. 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Whether you're stuck in morning traffic, tailgating on Friday night, or heading deep into the Deer Woods on Saturday, you'll be

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2: Hi.
1: We're having trouble seeing her because she's wearing camouflage.
2: That's right.
1: There's Pat Godwin.
2: Undercover.
3: Hello, Chick.
1: There's Josh Arnold.
4: Hello.
1: And Ace Cosby.
5: Howdy.
1: I'm Chick McGee. Hello, Tom.
6: That's not just any news desk.
1: No.
6: It's the Incogni news desk.
1: Yes, sir.
6: We're going to tell you all about what Incogni is all about.

0: hauntings, and there are good hauntings, but there are bad hauntings. I think the bad ones get all the press, right?
1: Mostly, yeah.
2: I'll tell you what's happening. Every time I went to do laundry this weekend, there was something in the washer and the dryer. Now, I don't know what it was.
3: Do you have a laundry ghost?
2: I don't know. I'm thinking maybe there's a ghost there doing their laundry.
0: As you would say, let me ask you this. Do the littlest ones, do they have laundry privileges?
2: I don't know. It was just one of those.
0: You don't know?
4: I would think your first suspect would be whoever's clothes they wore.
3: That would be a great guess.
2: I can't open it up, though, Josh, because they're in motion.
4: Oh, I see.
0: You can't open the dryer?
4: Well, my second move then would be to ask the people I live with.
0: Now, this might sound crazy, but it doesn't seem all that difficult, Tom.
2: Don't you? Let me ask you this.
0: Okay.
2: You got back from your trip to Vegas.
0: I did.
2: When you got back to your house, was there anybody there?
0: No.
2: Because isn't that great?
0: I like somebody to watch the house, but I don't want want anybody at the house. Yeah.
2: But anytime you get home, sometimes you just want to be by yourself.
0: Because I take everything off and put everything in the washer.
2: You don't want to get home and there's a guy painting the bathroom.
5: Okay. Hey, how's it going? How was your trip?
4: it does.
5: You saw the Eagles, huh? Tell me.
2: I once met the bass player. I'm going to kill myself.
5: Oh, man. You know, hey, you got any free tickets to blah, blah, blah?
2: But I bet there was nothing in your dryer, huh?
0: No. No. The people.
3: So
0: I
3: there
0: have...
3: was something in your dryer when you came home and nobody was there?
2: Yes.
3: Now I'd be worried.
0: Well, that's a haunting.
3: Now, wait a minute.
2: Someone had obviously just left.
0: Why didn't you say so?
2: It's just, I don't know. Just I know it's stupid, but it was driving me crazy all week.
0: I thought the rule was clear at your home. You are the one that you do the dishes and you do the laundry.
2: I do.
0: Nobody touches.
2: No, I do my laundry.
3: Do you do the kids' laundry?
0: Wait a minute.
2: Very rarely.
0: So she doesn't do your laundry or?
2: No.
0: Okay, and she doesn't, and you don't do her laundry.
2: I occasionally will, but I never put her stuff in the dryer, because half of it has to be hung up, and I don't know which half it is.
0: Is that right?
2: No, you didn't. I don't touch it.
0: My goodness,
2: that's the thing I've learned. Don't even touch her laundry.
0: There are some complicated instructions on those washer labels.
3: Yeah.
0: I will have to. I understand your
4: some
0: pain.
4: Of them are hilarious. They might as well just say, never wear this.
0: And God forbid you get it at least. Buy a new one.
2: Yeah, I have blue jeans that say, turn inside out, wash on.
3: Oh, yeah, you should always do that.
2: Cold tap. No.
0: Yeah, you should turn your.
3: You should always turn your jeans inside out.
0: Absolutely, always.
3: Yeah. Oh.
2: But my biggest beef.
0: See, because your balls are up against the inside.
3: Well, that keeps them from fading as much.
2: I got a bigger beef.
3: What?
2: I went to buy some cookware. You know, we needed a new set of pots and pans.
0: Cookware.
2: And the
0: cookware.
2: Stuff that. The
0: you
2: stuff,
0: had to go buy cookware.
2: Well, you know what I mean.
0: How do you wear out cookware?
2: You don't.
4: to need the whole set.
0: Yeah, the whole set. Well, I'm getting rid of this.
2: I need cookware.
0: Everybody, I just bought a couple pans a couple of weeks ago, but I haven't bought an entire line of cookware.
2: Hey, this is what bugs me. I go to this fancy store, William Sonoma. Whatever.
3: Sure. That's your problem.
2: And then. And this lady was great. She was super nice.
4: Sure.
2: So I'm looking at
0: this. She's making William.
4: She's making William. Commission coming.
2: But so
0: she's raking it in.
2: We get this set of pans, and then I'm informed. By the way, you can't put these in the dishwasher.
0: Oh no! Yeah, most of those hoity-toity.
2: Reminded me when I was building my house, we had to pick the driveway, whatever concrete or whatever it is.
3: Yeah, or asphalt, whichever.
2: Right.
3: I don't know what you went with.
2: So we went, the builder goes, we've got to meet this guy. He lives 2 miles from you.

0: I want to show you his driveway. So we get there, and there's this guy, this driveway guy.
1: Mm-hmm.
0: And he's showing me this driveway. This looks really cool. And after a few minutes, he goes, the one thing about it is you can't have it plowed. Now, for those of you that live in an area with snow, I went, what? He goes, this has to be
1: hand-shoveled?
0: Hand-shoveled. And I went, I'm out.
1: Why would it have to be hand-shoveled?
0: For the same reason that they make cookware that can't go in the dishwasher. I worked my whole life to get a nice dishwasher, and I spend 20 minutes every night scrubbing pots.
2: Hmm. So you went with the ones you can't put in the dishwasher?
0: I did some research yesterday, and I found a high-end brand that you can put in a dishwasher.
1: Oh, my gosh.
2: Is that right?
0: Yes.
2: So what are you going to do with
1: I'll take your others.
3: Yeah, can I have the old one? Yeah.
0: I'm going to stealthily bring them in here. You guys can have them.
2: Oh. Okay.
0: They're the ones, some actor makes them.
1: Tucci? Stanley Tucci?
0: Yes, Stanley Tucci.
2: Ryan Reynolds. Oh, no.
0: Stanley Tucci makes cookware that you can't put in the dishwasher.
1: Well,
0: hey, Stanley, come over to my place and wash it. But can you imagine a driveway that you can't,
1: it had to be pavers.
0: God knows what it was made of. I literally said you have to hand shovel it.
1: That would not happen in my house.
2: I've got it's not a long driveway, but it's good size. And he really, when they plow my driveway, they get a lot of the yard, you know what I mean.
1: They got a lot of my asphalt last year, but I'm grateful if you're listening, because I love you and I love that you plow my driveway.
0: I'm not supposed to be shoveling snow anyway.
2: Yeah, me too.
0: But I mean, who would buy that?
1: That guy did.
2: Well, you know what you have to do.
0: And by the way, his house wasn't that nice. I think he spent most of his money in the driveway. Kind of a crappy house.
4: I do need to say, just for the sake of most of our listeners.
2: Yeah.
4: There are a few of us who still shovel our own.
2: That's exactly right.
4: Don't think you're listening to a show that's completely out of your realm. There are actual human beings on this show.
2: Right. Who feel?
0: I get out there all the time with a shovel.
1: Sidewalks.
2: What you need is one of these. If you can't plow it, there are driveways that have heating elements.
1: My neighbors across the street both.
4: Right, that's got to be why you can't.
2: Yeah, you just flip the switch and it heats up and melts your snow.
0: No, this wasn't that. I don't know what compound this was, but you couldn't have a plow on it.
4: Anyway, sure. Interesting.
0: So much for.
1: Driveway talk.
0: I'll tell you about the cookware.
1: If you own an asphalt company, I need somebody.
5: Don't you love the word asphalt? Mm-hmm. Huh?
3: That's not my asphalt.
5: Oh, boy. I have an asphalt.
0: I mentioned that I saw a great comedy show this week, and I went to see Derek Stroop and Jim Flanagan. It was just really terrific.
2: You must have talked to Jim Flanagan. Or did you make an extra special point to remember?
0: Yeah, Jim was on. Jim was on the show Friday.
2: Yeah, okay.
0: And then I talked to him after the show.
2: Good.
0: Yeah, he's going to be coming down. Looking forward to seeing him. By the way, that same show I think is in Cedar Rapids coming up this Friday and Saturday in Rochester, Minnesota. Absolute 10 out of 10. Thumbs up. Great show. Derek has a new piece about eating soft ice cream that is Carlin-esque in its brilliance. It is great. But that leads me to this letter. Dear Bob and Tom Show, after 28 years of enjoying your program, I was finally able to see Greg Warren in Boise over the weekend. He was great. Thanks to introducing you to me so many years ago. Then got this letter. This comes to us from another Tom. Mm-hmm. Saw Greg Warren in Boise Friday night. He was amazing. My wife said if he was doing a second show, she would have turned around and watched him again.
1: Aw, that's sweet.
2: That must be, there's another guy out there called Craig Warren. Maybe that's who we're confusing.
4: It has to be, right?
0: He goes, by the way, this year I've seen Nate Bargatze, Adam Sandler, Frank Caliendo, Dave Attell, and now Greg Warren. They're all in the same class. Well, thank you, Tom. That's a nice letter. And then this one, saw Greg Warren in Boise. Thanks for introducing me. Asked for questions from the audience.
4: Oh, yeah, when you don't have material.
3: He's out. He is tapped out.
4: Yeah, that's a...
2: That old ploy.
4: Very common, very common. Oh, poor guy. That's,
2: He's at the end.
0: He goes, I had to resist shouting out Flute Man Greg.
2: Greg loves it when you shout that out.
0: Well, it's a class. What do you think? What do you say? Would you like your little bit of Flute Man?
4: Oh, God, no.
0: Here we go.
2: Yes. I'll say yes. To balance the room out. Here it is now.
0: Flute Man Greg?
6: Comedian Greg Warren, former state champion wrestler. You're the son of a wrestling coach. Now, I assume your dad was also your wrestling coach. Is that correct?
7: Yes, he was. Yeah.
6: That had to be a little weird.
7: Yeah, you know, people are always asking me, they're like, you know, hey, that must have been tough. Your dad was a wrestling coach. He must have pushed you really hard.
6: Mm-hmm.
7: You know, and he did. I mean, but you think about it. He pushed me in athletics. That's sort of a normal thing to push your kid in, right? I mean, you know, there's people out there who spend their whole lives trying to find Bigfoot.

0: Like that vet guy pushing you. You know? Do you even want to find Bigfoot, son? Because you don't act like it. You don't have a tracking map. You don't have night goggles. You don't know how to make a plaster mold out of a footprint. What, do you think he's going to just show up, son? You, oh, wait, there's somebody at the door. It's Bigfoot, Greg. You found Bigfoot? That's not the way it works, pal. You better shape up, because right now I don't think you could find the neighbor's dog. Now, my dad was, he was a high school wrestling coach. So I wrestled, and my mom was into music, so I played the clarinet in the band, which, you know, they made fun of me, especially the guys on the wrestling team, especially my best friend, Huey Baker. He was a black guy.
1: Mm-hmm.
0: He's one of those guys that would just get a hold of something and never shut up. And I was like, look at Greg, man. Greg played a flute. It's a clarinet, Huey. It's a flute, Greg. You a flute man. Look at little flute man, Greg. Flute your flute, Greg. Little flute man, Greg. He'll be on the bus going to a match. He'll be real quiet, and all of a sudden you hear, hop, two, three, four, what the hell are we fighting for? Flute man. It's embarrassing when you're out there wrestling and you hear, hit him with your flute, Greg. Hit him with your flute. And my friend Nick got it worse. Nick was one of these guys. He had like high shoulders. You know, he looked like a turtle. Huey called him No Neck Nick. Look at Nick, man. Nick ain't got no neck. Where your neck at, Nick? No neck, Nick. No neck, Nick. No neck, Nick, neck, patty whack, get a dog a bone. But it can't be no neck bone, because Nick ain't got no neck. Where your neck at, Nick? The foot bone is connected to the knee bone, is connected to the hip bone, is connected right to the head bone, because there ain't no neck bone. Because you ain't got no neck. If Nick put on a turtleneck, he would be blind.
2: Greg Warren. That's Greg back in the day.
3: Yeah, he sounds like a youngster, doesn't he?
2: Ah, classic. And Greg's going on a tour with Nate Land, the Nate Land tour with a bunch of other great comedians. We'll be letting you know about that. Hope Greg stops by soon. Once again, always a great pleasure to see him. Chick McGee just back from Vegas.
4: Hey, yeah, Vegas. Very Vegas-y trip.
2: Did you see anything beside the Eagles? Did you go to...
4: Gambled a little bit. Played some blackjack.
2: And how'd that go?
4: Down a total for the week, $37,000.
5: That's better than you normally are.
4: Yeah. That's way better than I normally do.
2: You could get one of those driveways that you can't shovel, or you have
4: got
2: to shovel.
4: They've got the... It, almost like you're on the Wheel of Fortune game show. This slot machine...
3: Oh, it's my favorite.
4: It's got the intro. And the crowd screaming and
1: spin the wheel.
3: My favorite.
4: Those Vegas people got it down, man. I think oxygen in the air or whatever they pump into the
2: casinos. Is that true?
4: I think it has to be true. I never felt better in my life when I was losing $37,000.
2: Last time I was there, I forget what hotel we were in, but they were smoking was allowed, and it was so weird to walk into a large. Nice hotel, and you could still smell cigarette smoke again, like the old days.
4: You know what I did find? They had, believe it or not, a little mall connecting between casinos, and there was a great vinyl record store in there.
3: Oh, really?
4: And I spent, that saved me. Well, not considering what I spent, but they have really nice vinyl records I picked up.
2: Wow.
4: So, yeah,
2: well,
4: there you go.
2: Secret footnote to members of the Morning Breath Club. A special edition Bob and Time vinyl album is in the works for the perfect Christmas gift.
4: That's wonderful.
2: Yeah, it's a coming. In fact, I'm working on it today. Right now.
4: Very nice.
2: I know you had a big weekend.
4: Uh-huh.
2: You,
4: 3-2 pending the Monday nighter. Rams and Giants in SoFi.
3: So you can win all your money back tonight.
4: That's right.
3: Yeah.
4: All I got to do is take $37,000, double it. Mm-hmm. I win. I'm right there back in the money.
2: Now, I want to remind everybody, we've got our pigskin picks out there for week 3, which obviously begins Thursday evening. So you've got plenty of time, but get that done today. Go to bobandtom.com, pigskin picks. Just pick the winners. You could win that $500 gift certificate from Steven Singer Jewelers. What else is going on in that world?
4: Prize picks. 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
2: Thank you very much. Sports names are just so great.
4: Oh, yeah.
2: They really teach a lot about culture. And how does he pronounce it again?
4: Puka Nuka.
2: Uh-huh. I mean, that's such a poetic, beautiful name.
5: I sure learned a lot about that person's culture by hearing that name.
2: Josh,
5: I couldn't tell you what it is.
4: Puka Nuka could be any. Yeah,
2: this is the thing. You're
4: Samoan,
2: you're going to look into that. You go, that's an unusual name. It's not Jerry Smith. It's
4: a fine tight end for Washington, by the way.
2: Yeah, see, I'm just saying, you know, as a kid, it would be Pedro Martinez. They would always say instead of Martinez.
4: I would seriously consider naming a baby Puka. That's a good name. Call him Pookie. Come on, that's adorable.
3: I think of Puka shells.
5: Yeah, but the thing, borderline child abuse.
2: Is that what it is? And then, you know, again, I'm not sure that passes the Supreme Court justice test.
4: Really?
2: With this child as an adult, Justice Puka. Yeah, that's kind of rough.
4: How about Williams for a middle name? Puka Williams Nuka. That's, no, I'll go.
2: Okay. Coming up, Christy Lee, what do we got in the news today?
3: Oh, we have a lot of wonderful T-Rex news if you're a T-Rex fan.
4: Yeah, short little arms.
3: Yeah, they did. We have big Toys R Us news, too. That's, Tom mentioned Christmas already. The most common penis injuries, guys. Start clenching now.
1: Is neglect an injury?
3: Is a neglect an injury?
1: We'll find out.
4: I don't think guys pay attention to that. They don't care what gets hurt, you know?
2: Wait till you hear.
5: We're also going to find out our wiener names today.
4: Oh!
5: One of those name generator tricks.
3: Ah.
5: So what is your wiener name?
4: I need
2: Is this an online name. Thing?
4: Yeah.
5: Yeah. I saw it online. Thought I'd bring it in here.
2: Oh, good. What's it based on?
5: Your month, your date of birth.
4: Yeah.
2: Oh,
4: yeah. It's very scientific.
2: We'll see if it matches the one that I already have.
5: For your wiener?
2: Wouldn't that be something?
5: We'd have to change our whole philosophies.
4: Like something implying a sword and tumescence. Okay,
2: well, but anyway.
4: Throbbing.
2: When you were talking about Prize Picks.
4: Mm-hmm.
2: You have to the one where you pick two. Every time you say that, I think of the Three Stooges. Pick two. And the TV host always going, kids, don't poke your friends in the eyeballs. Every time they'd show one, they'd have to warn us about that one. Okay, we're going to come right back here to the O'Reilly Auto Parts Studios. Thanks for joining us. 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

0: Hello, welcome. It's the Bob and Tom Show from the O'Reilly Auto Parts Studios. Christy Lee at the news desk.
1: Oh, hi.
0: Hi. Hello, Pat Godwin.
2: Hello, Chick.
0: Hello, Josh Arnold.
3: Hi there.
0: There he is. Ace Cosby.
4: Hey, Chick.
0: Hello. I'm Chick. Hello, Tom.
5: Hello, Chick McGee. We go to the mailbag.
0: Yes.
5: And what have you got over there?
0: Emails. We get emails.
3: You know, I received a great correspondence over the weekend. A friend of mine, Chelsea, sent me a text. She saw a penny farthing in the wild.
0: Oh, really?
3: But she saw one in a way that when you see the picture, you'll go, oh, yeah, that's what they do. But it had never really occurred to me that this is what they would do in order to get the penny farthing where you want it to be.
1: Oh.
3: Yeah.
0: So cycling it and everything?
3: Yeah, there it is. It's on the back of a car, on the bike rack.
1: On the bike rack.
5: Hilarious.
2: That's great.
5: It towers over the back of the SUV. Yeah.
0: You're right, Josh. What else do you expect them to do?
3: Right. Yeah. But I've never seen it and done.
0: Yeah,
3: so
0: there it is.
5: Proudly
0: on display.
5: Right now there are bands, I'll use the word gangs, of young people on electric bikes.
1: Yeah.
5: I don't know if you've run into these. I encounter them usually while walking a dog. The difficulty is you can't hear them coming up behind you.
0: Mm.
5: I'm always afraid they're going to get between me, the dog, and the leash.
3: Oh, geez.
5: But I wonder if anybody, I would assume someone has come up with an electric penny farthing.
3: Maybe, yeah.
0: I don't know.
5: No, but see that thing, because it would be so pointless, it would be important to do. You know what I mean?
0: I know what point you're trying to make, yes.
5: Yeah. In other words, it would be a piece of art. Once again, the penny farthing, if you're not familiar with it, is the bike that has the gigantic front wheel and then the little one in the back.
3: I asked Chelsea if she sped up to see who was driving, just to get a look at the penny farthinger, and she did not. But because I would have to. I'd have to know.
1: Yeah.
3: Yeah.
5: Yeah, I did have a situation.
1: You think there are more male penny farthing driver riders than female?
3: I do.
5: I would guarantee it.
1: Really?
5: Yes.
0: And I think penny farthing riders are also what they call old timers.
3: Many probably are.
0: They wear vests.
5: What a very bad derbies, bad facial hair.
0: And they have their watch on a chain in their vest pocket, things like that.
5: That's fine. It's fun.
0: Yeah. That's okay. Yeah.
3: I like the non-old timey penny farthinger.
0: Oh, okay. Yeah, he's just for no reason.
3: Everything else
0: around,
3: is modern, but just went with that.
0: Dressed like that.
5: He's vaping while riding a penny farthing.
0: You could tell people you're a time traveler, and this is what I was wearing when I got sent here. Don't give me any grief.
5: Yeah, well, that's a great photo. Thank you very much, Chelsea.
1: Do you have to have a special bike rack for that? I couldn't tell.
3: I mean, it was also strapped to.
1: Yeah.
3: So
1: I wonder if they make a bike.
0: And don't
1: get any farthing.
5: It looked like a traditional bicycle rack. He probably zip ties it to the.
0: Aren't bike racks crazy expensive?
5: No. $150.
3: Ooh.
5: That looks like the kind I have. It fits into your trailer hitch.
0: There it is.
1: That's so funny.
0: You know, you gotta think the guy who invented that, when they came up with the two wheels the same size, they really probably had to ease him into it. Now, I don't want to upset you.
3: Right, we know
0: your invention, the penny farthing.
3: Well, that's right. I will be a billionaire.
0: What we've come up with is a bike with two wheels that are the same size.
5: You don't need a ladder to get up there.
0: Yeah, you don't need a ladder. You just hop on it and go.
5: And if you're riding, if you hit a chuck hole in that thing, you go down, you're breaking your arm.
2: Yeah, you're done.
3: Yeah, you fall a ways, don't you?
1: You don't see guys wearing helmets on them, do you?
0: Hmm. It'd be like falling out of a two-story window.
1: Right?
3: It would mash their bowler down.
5: I wonder if they make helmets.
0: Oh, I hope they do.
5: That look a little...
1: Like an old-timey bowler.
2: The shape of a top hat.
5: Yeah. I mean, I don't expect to see the guy wearing one of those chrome biker helmets.
0: But that's what batting helmets are, if you think about it. We need a baseball cap, but
3: you're exactly right.
0: And you shaped it into a batting helmet. Right?
5: Makes sense.
0: There were people in the. I remember this playing when I was a kid. They would wear their batting helmet for the entire game. Guy at first base would have because he might get hit, obviously.
1: Yeah.
0: But yeah, they were really aired on the side.
5: Yeah, when I was in Little League, the batting helmets weren't cool.
0: Mm-hmm.
5: They were really big and they covered your whole head. And
3: some teams have one.
5: And both ears came all the way down.
0: They have to share the same one.
3: Yeah.
0: Yeah.
5: And then that entire team gets really bad head lice.
3: That would often happen.
0: Yeah.
5: This is an interesting letter.
0: All right, sir.
5: We've been talking about great saxophone solos.
0: Uh-huh.
5: And pop songs and rock songs.

0: Dear Insufferables.
1: Hi.
2: Dear Insufferables?
1: Why would he call us Insufferables? I mean, it just doesn't make any sense that we'd be considered insufferable.
2: Because we're thinking faster than everyone else, I guess.
0: 35-year VIP member. Well, thank you, Jim. He said, the sexiest saxophone solo, no-brainer, Us and Them by Pink Floyd.
2: Oh, that's a good one.
0: That is a good one. We did cite that one, I believe. Mm-hmm. Then he goes, I challenge anyone who disagrees to a naked pillow fight.
3: Oh.
0: Well, that's an unusual one.
3: That's weird.
0: Jim? I think he's talking to you, Kristen.
3: I think he's talking to you, Tom.
2: I tell you what, I'll pillow fight this fellow.
0: Now, I have not done my homework on this, Pat, so I'm going to need help. Maybe Ace may be able to help me with this. Maybe Chick. Maybe Jason behind the glass. I am currently in a cafe in Riga, Latvia. R-I-G-A, is that it? Riga?
2: Got no idea. I know.
4: Riga, my name Latvia. Wasn't mentioned in the people that might know me.
2: Yeah, and I've got the same problem, only my name was mentioned, and I got no idea what he's talking about.
1: I don't have a clue either.
0: I am listening to a Latvian language cover of the Stones' song, Miss You.
1: Yeah?
3: Mm-hmm.
0: But I couldn't enjoy the charming young lady singing because all I'm hearing in my head is the Pat Godwin song about NFL great Gardner Minshew.
1: Mm-hmm. Yeah, I've ruined it for a lot of folks.
0: Thanks for annoying me on the other side of the globe. Well, Aaron, you're welcome. We certainly are happy to do that.
2: Yeah, and thanks a lot. I was just looking. He plays for the Chiefs, right? They're all excited that Patrick Mahomes is back and seems absolutely perfectly healthy. And
0: I didn't see Gardner in there. Yeah. He may have gotten in there for a play or two. I don't know. But
2: Gardner is the number two backup for the Arizona Cardinals. Right behind Jacoby Brissett. Oh, he didn't play in that.
0: Teams has he been with?
2: You got a great talent like that. You're going to want to play for every team.
0: He's my favorite player in the
3: league. Good thing he has that RV.
0: I got to start following him, see what's going on. He's in Arizona.
3: Wow.
0: I didn't know that.
2: Yeah. Did we know this? Starting in 2024 season, he was Las Vegas Raiders starter, but his season ended early with a broken collarbone in November of 24. I don't remember us talking about it. Really?
0: I remember that.
2: Okay. During a game against the Broncos.
0: Then
2: he went
0: to Kansas City last year.
2: The Raiders released him after the season. Well, that seems like a rotten thing to do. Take you and your broken collarbone and get out of here. Now he's with the Cardinals, yes.
0: So, Pat, I believe by next week we need a Gardner Minshew Cardinals update, please. And then we can send it to our friend Aaron in Latvia.
1: Okay.
0: Thank you for taking the time to write us from Latvia.
2: By next week. Why not later today?
1: An interesting introduction to that letter.
3: I know.
2: Yeah.
4: I think Ace will know this. Chick, maybe. Maybe Jason behind the glass.
0: No, I thought they would know where.
4: And then it was just about a town in Latvia.
0: No, I thought they would know where Gardner had landed. I remember last year he was the backup.
3: That's not how you presented it.
4: Not at all.
3: You presented it like they should know where
0: Latvia
3: is.
0: That's how I hook you.
4: Is it?
3: Or piss you off. One of the two.
0: Well, I certainly enjoyed.
2: You're doing all my fun things.
0: I certainly enjoyed.
2: Filling in blank spaces for no reason.
3: Do you know where Latvia is?
4: I couldn't pick it out
3: on a map.
4: We were talking off the air the other day. That's my worst. If you showed me a blank.
0: Oh, yeah.
4: I can do America. I can't do.
0: I couldn't do South America very well. I couldn't do Africa at all.
3: No.
4: I'd get 10% probably.
0: The one I'm best at is Australia.
4: Yeah.
3: Fair enough.
0: I got that one down.
2: Mm-hmm. Although
0: Iceland and Greenland, I never get those two right. And I think we just bought one of them over the weekend.
2: Doesn't Africa have the best name for like Chad? Isn't Chad in Africa?
3: That's in Africa, yeah.
2: I love that name.
0: I could never.
2: You been to Chad?
4: It's the only country with a backward hat.
2: Yeah. Hey, Chad. Okay. Way to go, bro.
0: Coming up, we have
2: More letters.
0: We got a great Joey Chestnut story. We have the ranking of penile injuries, ladies and gentlemen, from ERs across the country. These are the O'Reilly Auto Parts Studios. 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
7: ABC News, I'm Brian Clark. The U.S. war with Iran hangs over this week's meeting of world leaders in New York at the UN General Assembly. ABC's Lionel Moise has more.
8: Iran-backed Houthis in Yemen launching air attacks on Saudi Arabia Saturday to protect its regional interests. A Saudi-led coalition has backed Yemen's internationally recognized government since 2015. A senior Houthi official is warning countries against joining Saudi Arabia in Yemen's civil war, telling the Associated Press they've assured the Trump administration they won't attack U.S. vessels in the Red Sea.
7: That violence helping drive gas to a nationwide average of over $4.43 a gallon, according to Gas Buddy. MS Now, Politico, and CNN say in a joint statement they're going to sue to restore their access to the White House after President Trump banned the three organizations over negative coverage. An ICE shooting in Austin, Texas, Sunday is now under investigation. This is ABC.
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14: Hi.
13: Pat Godwin is at the music desk.
15: Hello.
13: He's got the guitar and the organ. And there's Josh Arnold.
15: Hi there.
13: Hi, Josh. There's Ace Cosby.
16: Hello.
13: Hello, hello. I'm Chick. And hello, Tom.
15: Hello, Chick McGee. In sports, the Sunday Nighter goes into a full overtime.
13: Full overtime session as the Kansas City Chiefs win 33-30 last night. Harrison Butker with a 40-yarder as time in the overtime period ran down right at the gun there. There you go.
16: So, Dick Butkus was always funny as a kid.
14: Dick, yeah, of course.
13: Dick Butkus, yeah. Harrison Butker.
16: Two funny things?
13: Well, there's a broadcaster now, a fine tight end for the University of Michigan, Jake Butt.
14: Ooh.
16: B-U-T-T. I mean, that's hysterical.

0: Yeah, the family butt. Yeah.
1: It's like a boy named Sue.
0: He's, you know, he's lived life, if you know what
2: I mean.
0: Oh, yeah.
2: Jake Butt.
0: The name like Butt.
1: You got to be. The name like Butt, it has to be good.
0: Yeah. It has to be good.
1: The Colts didn't, Kansas City did not cover. So in the shoo-in of the week world.
0: I had the Colts plus the 7, so I hope you did too. Yeah.
1: Okay, very good. Very good. And I'll remind you at this point, be sure to go to bobandtom.com. Our Pigskin Picks competition doesn't even use the spread. Just pick the winners. We'll have a winner for week 2 coming up after the Monday nighter. And then that gives you until before the game starts on Thursday to make your picks for week 3 at stake each week. 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Are we going into the world of sports?
0: No, we're Dear Bob at Top Show. I was settling in to watch the NFL on Sunday. Had my dip and my chips and there on the couch.
2: All right.
0: This is Jeff. My girl, Jeff says, peeked her head around the corner and yelled into me, "The dishwasher needs unloaded." And honestly, I don't know what came over me, but I blurted out,
3: "Calm down, bitch."
0: She looked at me and said, What did you say? I said, "It was a joke I heard on the Bob and Tom show." She said, "Don't ever say that again."
4: Uh-huh.
0: And walked away. I fully blame Chick.
4: What?
0: For this
4: why you?
0: How the hell? Because
1: you
0: did
1: keep
0: that
1: you
0: happen?
1: Keep playing that recording.
4: But I don't you said it.
0: Yes,
1: I said it in character. People don't get jokes anymore.
0: In character.
1: Just kidding.
2: You know, we knew that.
1: Oh, yeah,
2: we love it. No,
1: not everybody listening.
0: This is pretty important.
2: If anything, that's very out of character for you.
0: Yes. You never use the B word. You wouldn't hear George Will saying the B word.
2: You guys know I have that way. I hate it. I do not like that word. And I use it comedically. And it, every time I lose a little bit of my soul.
0: I have a problem with that.
4: Cringe a bit inside.
2: Yes.
1: Yeah, I think we all have words we just don't like.
2: Yeah.
1: I've never liked the word fart.
3: I hate that word.
4: I hate the word poor.
0: I'm just going to go ahead and say I've
3: gotten used to it.
0: No, I hate the poor.
2: Well, what if somebody's pouring you a red wine?
4: Well, that's different. That's P-O-U-R.
1: Oh, I see. These are subtle distinctions. Dear Bob and Tom Show, as usual, I'm a few days behind. But you guys mentioned playing with one of those balsa wood or styrofoam airplanes as a kid.
0: With a propeller on the front, the rubber band engine.
1: I was a 90s baby. My dad was a retired mechanical engineer. He helped me build the famous Sky Bunny balsa airplane. We spent a lot of time flying that thing. One day we took it in the backyard. My dad wound up the propeller with the rubber band attached and let that baby go. We watched it soar into the sky. It was beautiful.
0: Mm-hmm.
1: And it soared right into the neighborhood pond.
4: Oh, no.
1: We had to use a fishing rod to eventually get it out.
0: You got
1: to
0: pull up.
1: It never quite flew after that maiden voyage. But to this day, the world-famous Sky Bunny hangs proudly in my garage.
2: Well, cool. That's a sweet memory.
1: That's Kevin from Winchester, Kentucky.
3: Winchester, Kentucky.
1: About Yoda.
0: Winchester Cathedral. What Tom comes up with.
1: Everybody did. I didn't. Everyone spontaneously.
2: We did all jump
0: only
2: into
0: only because, never mind. It's not because it's top of mind with us.
1: No, it's
0: because
1: you're
0: here.
1: My contention would be that.
2: What, is this your contention?
1: Or it could be.
0: You have many contentions.
1: It could be past contention.
2: That's a Seinfeld quote.
1: When the so-called British invasion took place, we got a lot of, it wasn't just great stuff from the Beatles. It's great stuff from the Dave Clark Five, Herman's Hermits.
0: Let's not go down.
1: Freddie and the Dreamers.
3: What?
1: There was a whole thing about British humor and British movies. And Winchester Cathedral, admittedly, a very odd song.
2: It is odd. It's a nice throwback. Megaphone crooning.
1: That's one of those ones where I misunderstood the lyrics.
2: What'd you think it's?
1: I thought he was saying, "Bo dangy, go down." I thought it was a sexual reference.
4: Bo dangy?
3: Bo dangy.
4: The hell's bo dangy
0: mean?
4: Yeah,
0: and if it was
2: a sexual reference,
0: what the hell does bo dangy mean?
1: It was an anti-erection.
0: You know? Okay. Still, even after all this time, you still get weirder every day. I don't know how it's possible.
2: Bo dangy, go down.
1: That's my friends and I, for some reason. That's what it said.
4: What do they say?
1: You're bringing me.
0: What the hell's wrong with you?
1: You're bringing me down. Something. My baby left town.
3: Yeah.
1: Winchester. What was the name of that band? New Vaudeville Band or something? Here, I'll play a little of it.
0: Yeah, please do.
1: It's got a very unusual vocal here. We go.
5: Winchester Cathedral.
1: Big hit.
2: You guys allowed this.
1: Here.
2: Worse than I remember.
4: My baby left town.
1: Well, that's the first one. And then the next time he sings it, he says, Bodangy, go down.
4: No, he doesn't.
1: I don't hate it.
2: You guys hate it?
4: No, I don't hate it. I don't hate it. I kind of like it.
0: I tell you this, I hated it already, but I really hate it with him talking about it. You see how that works.
2: I wonder if every one of their songs was that megaphone-y sound.
1: I think that was their only hit. I don't think that.
3: They had no followers.
2: Right, but if they had an album, you know.
1: I know, for example, Herman's Hermits had a handful of hits.
2: Sure.
4: Why did we talk about them?
1: Because British Invasion. My whole point was there was a lot of, we didn't just get great music. There was a lot of British culture. And
4: remember, like the Herman's Hermits?
1: Do you remember the name of the street that was made famous by British rock and roll pop music fashion? In that era, there was a specific street associated with a
4: Penny Lane?
1: No, that came later.
0: Ashby? Carnaby Street?
1: It is Carnaby Street, ladies
4: Carnaby
1: and gentlemen.
0: Ladies and gentlemen.
1: Yeah.
4: I never heard of Carnaby Street.
3: Oh, sure, yeah.
1: Yeah, Carnaby Street was Twiggy and
2: Bell Bottoms,
1: Polka Dots.
4: But that wasn't in lyrics,
0: but
4: was
0: Tom
4: it?
0: No,
2: it was what people just...
0: Because he's convinced everyone had a sister who worked in high fashion.
4: Who was a supermodel that was friends with Twiggy.
0: Yes,
4: yeah.
0: Of course.
1: No. I'll defend myself here.
2: No, you Michael Caine movies, Alfie, and all those things would come over.
1: The British Invasion was multicultural. No,
0: pronged.
1: That's not the word I mean. It wasn't just music. It was music, fashion, haircuts.
4: I mean, the
1: Beatles changed the whole world of men's hair.
4: Mm-hmm.
2: Were a lot of guys walking around with that?
0: Oh yeah.
2: Because it just seemed like.
1: It
2: to
1: took
2: me,
1: a while.
2: It's so obvious.
0: Kept getting changed.
2: Also, you like the Beatles, do you?
0: Yeah.
1: But yeah, there was all kinds of cool stuff at the British Invasion. But there was some of it. In retrospect, seems a little dumb. Like doing the Freddy, which I love the great band Freddy and the Dreamers.
0: You don't mean that.
4: No, you don't.
2: Yeah, I have trouble
4: There's
2: believing
4: no
2: you
4: way
2: mean that
4: you
2: too.
4: Did the
2: you
4: Freddy.
1: It brings back my youth.
0: No, you
2: okay,
0: don't.
2: Okay, so you legitimately liked them as a kid.
1: Yeah.
2: That makes sense.
1: Oh, I would do the Freddy.
2: That makes
4: did
2: sense.
4: You really?
1: Watching Ed Sullivan with my dad, probably thinking, well, probably no point in having a college fund for this kid. He's doing the Freddy.
0: Would you look at this fruit?
1: If you're not familiar with the Freddy, it's kind of like doing a jumping jack with one leg up. It's well worth checking into. And I love Freddy the Dreamers because the one guy always wore really badass shades. Really, really cool looking.
3: Were they on Ed Sullivan?
1: Oh, of course.
0: Oh. What do you mean?
4: They
0: co-hosted one week. What are you talking about?
3: I don't remember them being on Ed Sullivan.
0: Dear Bob and Tom Show. You guys were talking about when Tom wakes up every now and then he looks at his clock and it says 12:34.
2: Yes.
1: 1, 2, 3, 4.
0: 1, 2, 3, 4. And what to do if that happens? Larissa says, well, you count in the band, of course.
6: 1, 2, 1, 2, 3, 4.
1: Larissa, thank you.
2: What a terrible intro.
1: I love that.
0: Thank you for all the years of keeping me company and laughing out loud.
1: We once had I forget what client it was, but their phone number just had those numbers in it.
0: Once
1: in a different order. Yes. Yeah, so Dean put it together. Be sure to call. And it was like, 3, 4, 1. An absolute classic. We'll have to dig that up. It's probably on an old tape lying somewhere around the room. Coming up, we have some sporting news. We have some more cool letters.
4: Mm-hmm.
1: We always appreciate it. You can go to bobandtom.com and just click there where it says send us an email or just reach us at bobandtom@bobandtom.com. What's on your mind? We'd love to know. 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
7: ABC News, I'm Brian Clark. The U.S. war with Iran hangs over this week's meeting of world leaders in New York at the U.N. General Assembly. ABC's Lionel Moise has more.
8: Iran-backed Houthis in Yemen launching air attacks on Saudi Arabia Saturday. To protect its regional interests, a Saudi-led coalition has backed Yemen's internationally recognized government since 2015. A senior Houthi official is warning countries against joining Saudi Arabia in Yemen's civil war, telling the Associated Press they've assured the Trump administration they won't attack U.S. vessels in the Red Sea.
7: That violence helping drive gas to a nationwide average of over $4.43 a gallon, according to Gas Buddy. MS Now, Politico, and CNN say in a joint statement they're going to sue to restore their access to the White House after President Trump banned the three organizations over negative coverage. An ICE shooting in Austin, Texas, Sunday is now under investigation. This is ABC.
9: I'm Jeff Alley on the Cromwell Ag Radio Network. In the commodity market yesterday, December corn was down 3¾ cents a bushel, 5.30½. May down 4½, 5.50¾. November soybeans yesterday were down 0.75 cents, 13.19¾. May soybeans were up a penny. In the wheat market, the December contracts down 3¾ at 7.27 a bushel. In the marketplace, there's still plenty of question about global supplies and the availability of wheat and corn in the Black Sea region. No end in sight to the conflict being seen. U.S. ethanol stocks edged up 33,000 barrels last week, 25.22 million. Production held steady at 1.099 million barrels a day. The uptrend in soybean futures, according to many analysts, is still in place, although the market is back to being overbought. That according to Doug Bergman of RCM Alternatives. Near-term price movement, he said, is tricky with record net longs being held by funds. In other news, Brazil's CONAB projecting corn production from the three crops for the year ahead to total 148 million metric tons. That's up 2.8% from this last year. The planted acreage is expected to grow. Brazilian corn expected to see export demand reaching 46 million tons. I'm Jeff Nally.
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6: 59 and then cloudy 66 tomorrow. 62 currently.
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6: Hi.
8: Hello, Pat Godwin.
9: Hello, Chick McGee.
8: There's Josh Arnold.
10: Hi.
8: There's Ace Cosby.
11: Hello.
8: Hello. And I'm Chick with an interesting letter, I think. Hello, Tom.
7: A real quick update. We were talking about Gardner Minshew, famous for his facial hair.
8: Famous for being a rascal, more or less.
7: He's a great guy. He's a fun guy. He had a great year with the Colts a few years ago. Ended up in the Pro Bowl. But he's played for Jacksonville, Philadelphia, Indianapolis, Las Vegas, Kansas City, and now Arizona.
6: God.
7: I didn't. That's well-traveled, but the record...
8: You'll find that with most of your better quarterbacks. They go through all the teams.
6: Yeah. Yeah.
7: The record for a quarterback who has at least started once...
8: Oh, is it Fitzpatrick?
7: Yeah, yeah. Ryan Fitzpatrick.
8: It's an amazing list.
7: The big beard guy. He's a TV
6: Is he still
7: analyst.
6: Working?
7: No, he's a TV guy now.
8: He works Amazon. He's gotcha. On Amazon.
9: Down the duck.
7: Yeah, he's a...
8: Presentation. Yeah.
7: Real bright guy. And
6: he started as a foreman, though.
8: He went to Harvard or Yale or one of them.
7: Went to Harvard. He has a huge beard.
8: Yeah.
7: But in any event, I didn't realize that Gardner Minshew would... He was the backup last year for Kansas City, and now he's with Arizona.
8: I don't think anyone realized that except Gardner's mom, maybe.
7: We have that great song about Gardner Minshew that Pat Godwin's going to be working on for later in the week, now that he's a Cardinal. But right now, we go back to our email bag. What do we got?
8: Dear Bob and Tom Show, my wife, Elizabeth.
12: My wife.
8: This is from Chris in South Carolina. My wife, Elizabeth, worked as a stripper through college and is now a lawyer in South Carolina.
12: Nice.
8: So your theory makes perfect sense. I missed out on the theory, or I was sitting here and I forgot.
12: I don't recall the theory either. I'm sorry. What's her name?
8: Elizabeth.
12: I mentioned that Elizabeth is a name that could be a Supreme Court justice or a stripper.
8: Oh, okay.
12: So she's both. She's in the law field.
8: There you go.
7: We often talk about when you're naming a child, as opposed to naming a dog, for example, you always want to keep certain things in mind. I've often said, this is a true story. How do I word this delicately?
12: You don't.
7: A person of, first generation, put it that way.
8: Oh boy.
7: Had a child and, here in the U.S.
12: All right.
8: Does anyone ever tell you that talking to you is much like getting a tooth extracted and they got to get a hold of it and then they try to pull it, nothing, and try again.
7: Well, they named the child Galaxy.
6: Okay.
7: Yeah. Which is,
6: maybe they're
12: it's
6: a fan.
12: Pretty if you're unaware of.
7: And why would they be aware of the world of American strippers?
12: Right, exactly. Yeah.
7: So I gave them an enthusiastic thumbs up. It's perfectly acceptable.
8: Galaxy isn't from America then.
7: No, Galaxy was born here. Her mom was...
12: Right, but...
7: Her mother was born in a different country.
8: Oh.
12: To say the different country apparently would be offensive.
7: The country... I can tell you the country...
12: The what?
7: The country was Vietnam. That's your fault, Pat.
8: One, two, one. Let's enjoy two, Billy Joel, three, shall we?
1: Talk about those pauses, right, Chick? Yeah, got to fill that dead air.
8: and I'm the one who gets in trouble.
9: Well, you were fumbling around, boss, out there.
8: You see why you don't make any sense.
7: Stop asking me questions,
6: Chuck. Why couldn't you say Vietnam?
1: I mean, he somehow thinks it's offensive.
6: I guess.
1: He felt he had to be delicate.
7: I'm afraid to say anything.
8: The things you think are offensive.
7: I know.
1: Well, what's offensive is you thinking that's offensive.
7: I'm trying
8: my best.
7: You
8: know what's offensive? Talking like this is offensive, and you do it all the time.
7: She doesn't talk like that. Never mind.
8: Dear Bob and Tom Show, this message is for Tom.
1: You know what, though, real quick, that last letter?
8: Yeah.
1: I like that we heard the end result of a stripper who was working through her working her way through college.
8: Right.
6: Exactly.
1: You don't often hear the...
8: You hear about them working their way through
1: college,
8: but you never hear about the end product. That's true. Yeah.
1: Now she's a kick-ass lawyer.
8: Yep. She's
7: probably has some like really cool tattoo in Latin.
1: Could be. Yeah.
8: Would you care to speculate on what the tattoo was?
7: Like some legal thing like habeas corpus.
1: Right.
7: Nice corpus, habeas.
8: Dear Bob and Tom Show, this is for Tom. Your dryer moisture sensor are not reading the correct temperature. It's because you use fabric softener or dryer sheets. Those sensors get a film over them. Most dryers can be easily cleaned. They're usually located just inside the door.
1: Tom doesn't use those.
6: He doesn't use them.
8: No, it says fabric softener or dryer
6: sheets. He doesn't use dryer sheets. He uses balls.
1: I don't think you used either, do you?
7: I use those balls.
6: Yeah.
7: Those big white
6: balls.
7: They look like tennis balls.
6: Mm-hmm.
7: Yeah, I this is one of, I know in a world of trouble, this is the least important thing, but.
8: You got to get your clothes dry.
7: Dryers, and I've had several different types over the year, when the automatic sensor is on, when they stop, the clothes aren't dry.
8: Yeah.
6: I think it might be on purpose because some people do like their clothes not completely dry.
1: My mom was that way.
6: Yeah. Because they hang the wrinkles out.
1: Yeah.
8: I've become a friend of the time dry at like 55 minutes and just walk away.
7: And what I do is after that, I reach in and still wet, I hit 15 minutes and there's a in the cycle. Yeah. So, I don't know. Maybe
1: mine was bad until I clicked it to very dry. And then now they come out very dry.
7: Oh, nice. Mine doesn't have it.
1: Oh, you don't?
7: No.
8: Oh, well, maybe sometime you'll make enough, so you can get a better dryer.
1: I don't know how many times I went to school with damp jeans on.
6: Well,
7: that's fun, huh?
1: My mom.
8: Jeans are tough to dry.
1: But she would dry them for 5 minutes and then hang them up.
7: And then you get that rash between your thighs.
8: You had diaper rash as a sophomore, didn't you?
1: Yes.
10: Blue legs. The dye.
7: Now, I know that, Pat, you told me you went through a rough time there, and your mom would knit you sweaters out of that lint that comes out of the dryer.
10: Oh, right? Yeah. We were poor.
6: The big
10: drunk.
6: Thing. I'm surprised this hasn't happened to you, because the big thing now with the younger generation, they're going back to the original normal basic Speed Queens, the washer and dryer, none of the fancy stuff, none of
7: the... Okay with me.
6: Yeah, it's become a real big deal.
7: But they don't have the wringer, do they?
6: You mean the agitator?
7: No. I mean the two rubber.
6: No, not
7: things
6: that far.
7: You crank.
6: God, no.
1: The actual wringer.
6: Come on, Tom.
7: Because the expression she got her.
1: Which is a funny expression.
7: Yeah.
8: Boob and a wringer.
7: Yeah.
8: But they don't say boob. Yeah.
1: Right.
8: Yeah.
7: What was who famously said that?
8: I don't know.
7: Oh, it's in the movie.
8: I want to say a president.
7: Yeah, it's in the movie All the President's Men.
8: Could have been.
7: One of those things says about the publisher of the Washington Post is going to get her blank put. Mm-hmm.
1: The thing about the ringer is effective. We had to do it once
8: absolutely.
1: Field trip to like some old
7: really
1: colonial
6: sort
1: of.
6: Sure. Yeah.
1: And they let us put some, it came out.
8: Yep.
1: So not dry.
8: Almost ready to wear.
1: And yeah.
7: I'm trying to explain what the ringer is. It's sort of two tube-like things.
1: It's like two rolling pins
8: and you crank it.
7: When I used to wash cars at Dowd Oldsmobile.
8: Oh yeah,
7: on Saturdays.
8: I remember that. You're not going to tell us about Dowd Oldsmobile, but
7: and then you take the rags, and then you would put them through the wringer, the chamois, and then they were great to go back and polish the cars.
1: Mm. Oh, sweet!
7: I've been really wanted to get one of those. You get a big like an oil barrel and a wringer with a crank on it.
8: So the oil barrel catches the water?
6: What would you do with that?
7: I'd put it in my garage until Kelly saw it, then it would be removed immediately.
6: Uh-huh.
7: Yesterday we were at this place and they had one of those 6 foot fans. You know that place, what's it called? Fans as big as your face or something. What is that?
12: Big ass fans?
7: Big ass fans, mm-hmm. yeah. And I said, that's

0: So we need in our garage. Our garage gets too hot.
1: Yeah.
0: And I mean, it's a fan. It is at least 5 feet off the ground.
2: They're massive. Yeah.
0: It's great.
2: Almost like spotlights.
0: Can I get one of those for the garage? No, we'll get one on the ceiling instead. Okay. Wouldn't it be cool to walk in your garage and you've got this gigantic fan?
1: Sure.
3: The garage tends to collect dust and stuff from the outside when your car pulls.
0: Yeah, and the fan to blow it out.
3: Yeah, I don't. Yeah, but you couldn't get out of your car in a safe way.
0: Whose side are you on here?
3: You'd get blown.
0: I'm trying to get a cool fan in my garage, and you guys are.
2: That's too big. Those fans are too big for
1: me. We're getting ceiling fans in our garage.
3: Stupid big.
1: You are? Ceiling. Yeah.
0: That's what she wants.
1: Yeah.
2: Oh, they would just chop up my hanging tennis balls.
3: That's how you know how to pull in far enough, right?
1: Yeah,
3: that's
1: right.
3: Sure. You're done. Yeah.
0: At my old house, it was uh-huh. built in 1932, and my car, I had those hanging tennis balls because I had about 2 inches of clearance. So I appreciate the hanging tennis balls.
2: Yes.
0: We were talking about this in the air a few years ago. Do you know this, Josh? You can get it's kind of like a laser beam thing.
2: Yeah.
0: That will tell you when your car is in the right place.
2: Not bad. I don't have one, but that's a cool.
1: I just line my mirror up with the windowsill in the garage.
0: Josh, this is kind of important. I'd like a little bit of silence. Josh, you and I have to go for coffee because my coffee place.
2: Yes.
0: It's a mom pop place that I go to.
2: Love those.
0: And usually mom pop and a couple homeless guys. They just put in an aftermarket toilet squirter.
2: A bidet?
0: A bidet.
2: I don't know if I like the idea of a public bidet.
1: Public,
2: do you?
1: No.
2: Public bidet?
1: No.
0: I'm serious.
2: I know, but would you use the public bidet?
0: I would probably drive home before I would defecate.
2: Yeah.
0: I like that home field advantage.
3: Yeah, I don't like the road games as far as that.
0: But yeah, no, it's very clearly they modified it.
2: Wow.
0: Yeah. No, I know that you have one of those aftermarket bidets.
2: I am a fan. Yeah, I recommend them.
0: Okay. Is that the end of our letters?
3: Yes, and we're time for sports. Harrison Butker kicked a pair of field goals in overtime. Harrison Butker.
2: Yeah.
0: That's kind of odd because it's a great first name, a distinguished first name, and then one that this is probably why he's a great athlete.
3: He kicked a 40-yarder
0: as
3: time expired. The Chiefs, 33-30 winners over the...
0: Your girlfriend, do you have a Butker sex?
2: What's a funnier...
3: on the Colts last night? What? A Butker sex?
2: Do you have Butker sex with your girl?
3: Oh, Butker sex. Okay.
0: I mean, by definition.
2: Right.
3: How about Butker play? How about that?
0: Sorry.
3: Is that okay?
0: That'd be a safer joke.
2: How about Butker plunk? It's a board game that did not sell many copies.
3: The game was tough.
1: Butker alone.
3: 27 all after regulation. Both teams got the ball. Both teams kicked field goals. And then the Chiefs kicked the final one to win as time expiring on the overtime session.
2: Chick, what last name would you laugh at more? So there's Jacob Butt.
3: Mm-hmm.
2: But what if it was Jacob Buttman? Does the man?
3: I think funnier. The Buttman. Buttman would be funnier. I think so.
1: Yeah.
3: But there's a Jake Butt. Yeah. Tight end from Michigan.
4: Tight end.
1: Yeah.
0: I'm assuming that starts with...
3: You'd have to be.
0: I wonder how many names there are that start with butt that have a second syllable.
2: Right.
1: Probably
2: a lot. There are plenty of butts out there.
3: Sure. Well, which is funnier?
0: Often a B-U-T-Z.
1: Right.
2: Yeah.
3: A butt man or butt rammer?
2: Hmm. Butt rammer is almost too...
0: Ooh.
3: On the nose? Hat on a hat? Yeah.
0: Butt you think rammer? You think that's an actual name?
3: Butt rammer?
4: If it was, it's been changed.
3: Sure.
2: A friend of mine got a call once. He was a clown. He was not a clown. He was a...
3: professional clown.
2: This is the dude, one of my good friends. He was one of the top balloon artists in the country. I think he was like third in some competition.
3: Yep.
2: And so he would get calls all the time to do party. And this guy called him up and he said, "This is the butt ram." And Joe goes, "I'm sorry." He goes, "This is the butt ram and I'd like to hire you." And he just kept referring to himself as the butt ram. And eventually Joe looked at his caller ID thing next to the phone and it said T.Buttram.
3: Really?
2: Yeah, yes.
0: Wouldn't it be wouldn't it be Buttram, like the actor Pat Buttram?
2: But the guy himself just kept saying this is the Buttram.
3: The Buttram is how he pronounced it, and that's his name.
1: There's another one, Buttland.
2: Buttland.
1: Yeah.
3: Oh, I like it. It's a land.
1: B-U-T-L-A-N-D.
3: As far as the eye can see.
0: That's the part of Disney World gets the fewest visitors.
2: The rolling hills of Buttland.
3: Let's hurry up. We're going to catch the fireworks of Buttland.
0: Remember who Pat Buttram was?

0: Sure, Mr. Haney.
1: Mr. Haney
0: on Green Acres.
1: Sure. Oh,
2: wow.
0: Hell yeah.
1: Yeah.
2: Buttram.
1: Yeah.
2: Yeah, that's funny.
1: Not Butt Ram.
2: Right, right.
1: Okay.
0: You can only imagine the nicknames.
1: Oh. Pat, but I mean, Buttram had on set. Like you've got what's his, is it Mrs. Butterworth? The
3: yes.
0: Well, that's not.
2: Yeah, butt doesn't really enter into that one.
0: Yeah. Because
1: if it was butter. If it was Buttworth.
2: Right,
1: that
2: right.
1: Been, that would have been more
0: that'd be
1: awkward.
0: A whole different product.
2: There could be, she could have her own line of lube.
0: Yes.
2: And it would even be shaped like her.
0: Don't let this happen to you. Oh.
2: Is Mrs. Butterworth still shaped like Mrs. Butterworth?
0: I think so. I think so.
1: Well, there was another.
2: Remember the bottle was shaped like her?
3: Yeah, right.
1: Yeah, I know a couple of them were.
2: Boy, that had to have found its way up. So.
1: The woke culture got rid of a couple of those things. Uncle Ben's rice.
0: Uncle Ben's is just Ben's now.
1: And then.
2: Aunt Jemima. Yeah.
0: It's Jemima.
2: It's now Pearl Milling.
1: And Jemima is a very common name, believe it or not, in England. I'm serious. And
0: I've heard Gemma. I've never heard Jemima.
1: Yeah.
0: Hmm.
1: Yeah. We'd like to say hello to everyone named Butt listening.
3: Thank you.
1: Certainly appreciate it.
2: Ain't Jemima on a pancake box? We used to hear that as kids. Hey, ain't Jemima on a pancake box?
0: Oh, would it be knock knock? Who's there? Aunt? Aunt who? Aunt Jemima on a
2: who's just pancake. Like asking, hey, ain't your mama on a pancake? Oh, but they would just say it as, ain't your mama on a pancake box? No,
1: that's how boring school was. You had to think of stuff like that.
0: More sports coming up. Bears and the Vikings.
2: And how long have you been gay was one of the things.
0: Battle. Jaden Daniels dislocates his bobo again. Spent some time in the National Football League. WNBA had some games last night.
2: Yeah. I was reminded over the weekend, I wanted to ask you, how long have you been gay?
0: Oh, just recently.
2: And ain't your mom on a pancake box?
0: Ain't your mom on a pancake box? See what we did as kids.
1: Coming up, we have a cool T-Rex news.
0: And also in sports, we're going to celebrate, that's right, Fat Bear Week. I can't Woo-hoo! Wait.
2: Oh, we love these.
0: Fat Bears.
1: We got the names of the bears and where you can vote. Right now, we'll tell you this. We are in the O'Reilly Auto Parts Studios. 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
8: Hello.
7: Hello, Pat Godwin.
9: Hey, Chick.
7: There's Josh Arnold.
10: Hi.
7: There's Ace Cosby.
11: Howdy.
7: I'm Chick, and hello, Tom. We have one more letter, and it's specifically for Josh.
10: I'm right here.
7: Are you ready?
10: Yeah.
7: Good morning, crew. My name is Sean. I started working this summer at the Coliseum Hockey Rink in Indianapolis at the Indiana State Fairgrounds. We just got the rink up and running.
10: I've seen a couple fuel games there.
7: And was talking to the rink manager. They have classes that are open to the public on how to drive a Zamboni.
8: Oh, that's fun. Josh.
7: Paul, the rink manager, and I were chatting about your show, both longtime listeners, and Josh's love for hockey, and thought it would be fun to invite Josh out one morning to learn how to drive a Zamboni.
10: Oh, that would be fun.
7: Is this something you're interested in? Then we've got contact numbers, and there you go.
8: Have you done it before?
10: No. I would be happy just riding on it.
8: Yeah?
7: I would imagine that there's something to it. It'd be like a boat, but on land, because you slide a lot. You have to anticipate.
11: And didn't we find out there's the Zamboni, then there's like an off-brand? It's like a lesser.
7: I don't know.
8: A lesser Zamboni?
10: A Shamboni, we'll call it.
11: I don't know.
7: It sounds familiar.
11: That'd be really fun.
10: Yeah, that would be fun. Yeah,
11: I've always been a big fan. That's a great word for little kids to try to learn.
8: Zamboni?
11: Yeah, look, the Zamboni, because that's such a fun machine to see. when you were little, remember how cool it was? They'd come out and they'd get the ice all clean.
8: I never went when I was little.
7: Kind of.
11: Sorry.
8: Yeah.
7: You would stand there.
8: Well, my mom was a big ice skater. I guess we did go a couple times, but
11: now we did have this photograph that was sent by a friend of Josh's.
10: Is that correct? Photograph. Yeah, my friend Chelsea sent that.
11: And if we could post that again, it's a penny farthing, one of those old bicycles that has the giant front wheel,
7: hilarious,
11: and then the small rear wheel, and it's on a bike rack on the back of an SUV.
10: Yeah,
11: pretty funny. Got this letter.
8: Wonder where they were.

0: like even the slightest turn, you're wiping out. I don't know.
1: Well,
0: I know.
1: And the blood all, like he said, all the blood rushes down your arm. It has to be like, ugh.
2: I don't know. You see him out there every once in a while.
0: You do? Yeah.
3: Sure do.
2: Did you have the bicycle with the banana seat?
3: I did. My favorite bike ever. A Leopard.
0: There was a generational change where that was only for girls, man.
3: Yeah.
0: Any boy seen on a bicycle.
1: Seat? Really?
0: Yep.
1: Oh, that's sad.
3: Well, not us. I had a Vroom, too.
0: We weren't even interested in a bicycle seat. It was so not for boys.
2: Really?
0: Yeah.
2: The so-called banana seat?
0: Yeah, sorry. Yeah, bicycle seats.
1: You didn't want a bicycle seat. You just want to sit on the post.
0: That'd
1: be fun.
2: I was very confused.
0: No, thank you. Yeah, banana seats.
3: You don't remember the Vroom, do you? It had a key. Yes. You'd stick it in there. Whoom, it'd make an engine sound.
1: It was called
2: the Vroom Racer.
0: I've never seen it. I'm only aware of it.
2: It replaced putting a baseball card with a clothespin back there, which I, of course, did.
0: I thought with the clothespin, they stayed on their own.
3: A baseball card, and then a buddy of mine put a balloon back there.
1: What?
3: And it really did well. Yeah.
1: Huh.
3: An inflated balloon. And
0: Inflated just enough to make the noise, but not too much to pop?
3: Just enough.
2: Maybe we should encourage everyone with electric bikes to get one of those, just so we know that they're coming.
3: We can hear them. Yeah.
2: I keep it.
3: They do seem to be out of control a little, don't they?
2: I talked to an ER doctor. They keep trying to put kids' skulls back together.
1: Oh, my gosh.
2: Oh, yeah, it's true. unpleasant, but true, Christy. Dear Bob and Tom Show, my 3-year-old nephew was here. Our house is along the way to his grandparents' house, so he's here all the time.
3: Uh-oh.
2: Whenever he comes over, of course, we have treats for him.
1: Sure.
2: As soon as he walked into the house, he was looking for a treat. He couldn't think of where we kept him, so he said, "Hey, can you please open the snack door?" Isn't that sweet?
0: Yes.
2: So now we call it the snack door.
0: Nice.
2: That's Lance in Chicago. Thank you, Lance.
3: You have to stand over him and say, "That's not the name for that, stupid." Now,
1: it's pantry.
3: It's a pantry.
1: Yes.
2: There, right. It's the snack door from now on. I love that name.
3: Word.
2: Thank you very much.
0: I call my mouth the snack door.
3: Is that right?
0: Yeah.
3: Open the snack door.
0: Get in the snack door there. Kiss me right on my snack door.
2: Well, maybe we can actually, I think we can segue right from that into
1: sports.
2: Would
1: you kiss me on my snack door?
3: Yeah. You and me, Tom, will kiss our snack doors. What do you think?
2: No.
0: And I call my butt the back door snack door. Because that's where the snacks come out.
1: Oh, God.
2: They're not snacks when they come out unless you're very, very sick.
0: No. They were once snacks. And I always announce that in public restrooms. Hey, this was once food I ate.
3: In sports.
2: Now, we have a sports food story with Joey Chestnut. Why don't you segue into that? That would be elegant.
3: I don't think anything we do would be considered elegant.
2: This would be.
3: I don't think it would be.
2: It's seamless.
1: Oh, my gosh.
3: Well, see, I have to look for it, though, because I didn't have it.
2: That wasn't on the top of your stack?
3: Joey Chestnut, of course not.
1: That's the last
3: thing. Because we had NFL, we had Major League Baseball, we had the WNBA, we had an overtime game.
2: So you're discriminating against professional eating?
3: Joey Chestnut won the World Poutine Eating Championship.
2: It's international?
3: I really love poutine.
0: But that's a rich, rich food.
3: Oh, man.
2: Mm-hmm. Wait till you hear how much he ate.
3: This happened in Toronto. He ate 21 and a quarter pounds of poutine.
0: I don't understand. In
3: 10 minutes. Man, oh man. Poutine, a Canadian comfort food that originated in?
2: Quebec.
3: Not Quebec.
1: Quebec.
2: Ugh.
3: 13 competitive eaters took part. Chestnut collected $5,000 for the win. Well,
2: so poutine is... It's French fries. It's
1: basically, French fries
0: cheese,
1: with
0: curds,
1: gravy.
0: And gravy.
1: Yeah.
3: Cheese, curd, and gravy. Sometimes we get a piece of beef in there. Yeah.
2: 21 pounds.
0: That's a ton.
3: Chestnut, though, that's not the world record. He does have the world record of poutine, 28 pounds in 2019.
0: Man, oh, man.
1: No, Pat has a song about poutine.
3: It's safe to say that he's disappointed in this.
4: I like poutine. Sweet, sweet poutine. I'm the best poutine eater you've ever seen. Oh, it's tart to the tongue, a tiny little taste. When you get that sweet, sweet poutine in your face, I like poutine. Sweet, sweet poutine.
2: Wait a minute. Christy's really leaning over and saying something to him.
3: What in the heck's going on?
4: I've just been told poutine is cheese curds on fries, so I must apologize. I grew up thinking

0: ahead. You don't need a fork when you're eating in bed. Oh, I like booty. Sweet, sweet. Ooh, cheese.
1: Pat Godwin, ladies and gentlemen. By the way, the next time Joey Chestnut's here, I want to ask him. We always ask him what his favorite food to eat is when he does these things.
2: Sure.
1: Do they, and maybe we've asked him, I don't know, is there like a vegan version of this at some point?
3: Probably.
1: Where Joey's going to go, well, I ate 47 pounds of carrot sticks.
2: Probably.
1: Or
3: sure.
2: Didn't he say he ate kale one time or something like that?
3: Yeah.
4: Brussels?
3: Yeah.
4: Brussels sprouts, I thought.
0: Really?
5: That must have been gaseous.
4: Yeah.
2: Oh, boy.
1: Yeah.
4: Although, if you had the new, I don't know where they came from, but the Brussels sprouts and like onions and some sort of candy on them. There's no other way to explain it. They're roasted. They're so good. Yeah, roasted up.
1: Oh, it's like anything else. Enough butter, you're going to be okay.
5: No, I want mine plain out of the can.
4: Is that right? You know, the heart's the best part of the Brussels.
1: Much like your butt snacks. Okay. Coming up in sports.
4: Butt back door. More Fat Bear Week and all. We're done with regular sports. I tried valiantly.
2: We're done?
4: It just wasn't. He doesn't want to hear it. Elegant enough.
1: No, we can get to regular sports.
4: Don't forget
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10: Good morning. Rudy Ray, the Truman man charged with first-degree murder in the death of Rebecca Montgomery, is scheduled for a motion and plea day. That's October the 12th, with a jury trial set for November the 2nd. Ray, who was captured in Tennessee the same day remains were found at his property in Truman, is still being held on a $5 million bond. The investigation into the circumstances of Montgomery's death continues. In other news, Arkansas ranks as one of the least happy states in the country, according to a new study from Wallet Hub. We're in 48th place out of 50. The ranking measures emotional and physical well-being, work environment, and community factors. Only the states of Louisiana and West Virginia scored lower than we did. Happy Monday. Your K8 Storm Team forecast. This might pick you up a little bit. Today's high only 92, and beginning tomorrow, we'll have highs only reaching the 80s. So cooler temperatures are finally here. I'm Brett Hall with the Jonesboro Media Group.
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11: Welcome back to the Bob and Tom Show in the O'Reilly Auto Parts Studios at the news desk. It's Christy Lee. Incogni news desk.
12: That's right.
11: That's exactly
12: incogni,
11: right.
12: And right, I'm for a incognito. Second,
10: I thought you were going to say you're incognito. But
12: I was going to because I have my camo on, and then I went, oh, wait, I don't want to confuse
10: different,
12: people.
10: But yeah, it's incogni. We're going to explain how cool incogni is, a service that you're going to really want to get into.
11: Very
12: cool.
11: There's Pat Godwin.
13: Hi, Chick.
11: Hey, there's Josh Arnold.
14: I'm incogni.
12: Yeah. Oh, incogni.
10: Oh. Really?
11: Yeah. Chelsea. No. What?
14: No!
11: I'm not in Chelsea. There's Ace Cosby. I'm Chick. Hello, Tom.
10: But you wish you were in Chelsea.
11: Fat Bear Week is back. I think we
12: Yay.
11: Have some, man, I look forward to Shark Week, and I look forward to Fat Bear Week.
12: Sure we do.
11: I don't know why. Organizers have announced the bracket for this year's competition of Fat Bear Week 2026. Officials say the finalists were narrowed from more than 100 bears who were spotted at Katmai National Park's Brooks River in Alaska.
14: Katmai National Park.
11: Park and Preserve naturalist.
10: I enjoyed that very much, Josh.
11: Oh, okay. Mike
10: I'm
11: Fitz
10: a big Bob Seger fan.
11: Said the brown bears had reached peak fat and are ready to handle the long winter ahead.
14: Fat.
11: Some of this year's contestants, there is Studious. That's Bear 428.
12: Do we have any pictures?
14: Bear 428.
11: There's, I thought we had pictures. There's Chunk.
12: Oh, there we go.
11: That's Bear 32.
14: But not that fat.
12: They don't look that fat.
11: And by the way, Chunk is the 2025 Fat Bear Week champion.
12: Oh.
11: Bucky Dent is one of the bears.
14: That's hilarious.
15: How did that happen?
11: Bucky Dent, Bear 164. Bear 151 just goes by Walker. That's right.
14: Walker, fat bear.
12: Yeah, Walker.
10: Oh, those are fat. That's a fat bear.
14: Marshmallow.
10: Wow.
12: Whoa.
10: That's got to be your winner. That looks like an elephant.
14: Those are both fat, but look at Marshmallow,
12: man.
14: Dude.
11: Yeah. He's, wow.
10: So where do you vote?
11: You vote online at explore.org/fat-bear-week.
14: So you don't vote. They've made it so hard.
11: Yeah.
12: Just look up Fat Bear Week.
11: I'm sure you search Fat Bear Week.
10: Google Fat Bear Week.
11: We'll be right.
10: Be careful, though. You might end up at that bar in San Francisco. A guy named Bruce is currently leading.
14: Oh, the Fat Bear Week?
10: Yeah.
14: Yeah. I'm voting for Julius.
11: Voting starts tomorrow.
10: By the way, if you're betting on Fat Bear Week, you may want to call that 800 number.

0: Good Lord, get in the program. Yeah, yeah, okay. My goodness.
1: Oh,
0: I really have a problem with this world record, but we're going to go ahead and do it anyway.
2: Okay.
0: Are you all right?
1: Yep.
0: Because you know what the problem is.
2: Are we probably going to have a problem with
3: stupid
2: it too?
3: Oh, yeah. World record.
2: Well, Tom love it.
0: A Wisconsin, Tom loves them all. You know that. A Wisconsin woman has reclaimed the Guinness World Record for the largest collection of salt and pepper packets.
2: Oh, yeah. Oh, this is a problem.
1: Not good. This is just stupid.
0: Linda Schultz. I know nothing.
2: Hogan's Heroes?
0: Oh, yeah.
1: Very good.
4: You know, a friend of my dad's who loved Hogan's Heroes.
5: That's true.
4: He was in a concentration camp.
5: He was not in a concentration camp. There's a distinction.
4: Oh, yes.
5: My father's fellow Supreme Court Justice clerk was in a prisoner of war camp in Germany. He was a brave pilot, shot down, but that's he right. loved the show Hogan's Heroes.
4: Loved Hogan's Heroes.
5: Which I always thought was kind of funny.
0: Linda Schultz first recognized...
5: She ruins the story, has no sense of humanity.
0: As the title holder in 2024, she... Anybody want to guess what the old record was?
5: Anybody? So is this just salt packets or salt and pepper?
0: Largest collection of salt and pepper.
2: Okay, so she's a thief.
1: Yeah.
0: But down here, this is so poorly written.
2: Yes. Uh-huh.
0: Down here it says she amassed the old record, 2024... She amassed 494 unique packets of seasoning packets.
5: They're just being politically correct.
1: What?
0: Her mark beaten the following year by a cereal collector, Sonny Molina, with 594.
5: You didn't read his full name.
0: I don't want to. And not to be outdone, Schultz continued.
5: You are so afraid of being politically incorrect.
0: To collect. Yeah. And came back this year. Now she has the new record, 724 matching pairs. She takes back the title.
2: Okay, so they're pairs. You have to have a salt and a pepper.
1: And you have to do them every year? You have to do it within a year?
0: She may always have a soft spot for the packets that started it all. A pair from Arby's, undoubtedly her favorite.
5: Yeah. You used to work at Arby's. Isn't that great?
1: I did.
2: Isn't that great?
1: That's great.
0: Isn't that great you worked at Arby's? That was really
5: great. I'm surprised they still have real salt in any of these places. The way things are going, I can't get my equal. That's why I started my equal rights campaign. I was just at a restaurant yesterday. Went up and asked for something to sweeten my cappuccino, and I would have thought I'd asked for them to take their pants off. No sugar, no equal.
1: Or can you just carry them in your pocket? You got enough.
2: You treat cappuccinos like you do coffee? You can add sugar and stuff?
5: Sure.
2: I had no idea. I thought you ordered a cappuccino. That's what you got.
5: That's what I thought.
1: That's
5: all
1: what
5: these,
1: I do.
5: All these places, it's the no salt on the table anymore. he's punched.
0: Why don't you start carrying it with you? They're right. Just carry packs of salt with you. You've got
1: and
0: it.
1: Packs and, of equal. You
0: and
1: got
0: equal.
1: It.
0: You'd be all set. You'd be all set.
5: I do often carry packs of equal, but I'm just starting my equal rights campaign.
2: We don't like that.
1: No, especially women.
5: You think it's taken? So my idea for an equal rights amendment
0: and
5: where they have
0: one,
5: the packaged fake sugar.
0: I'm the one ruining the show.
5: Mm-hmm. Sorry.
0: Anyway, her favorite.
1: Oh, look at that. She's got them on little cardboard.
2: She's everything I thought she'd be.
1: Oh, my gosh. Yeah, she actually displays her packets.
0: That poor
5: it's sweet.
0: Woman.
5: Yeah.
1: Sweet.
5: Well, she gives her something to do.
0: Her favorite find is Hawaiian shirt packets. Obtained by flying first class on Hawaiian Airlines.
2: You know, some of those packets are odd.
5: Yeah, they are.
0: Oh, shut up.
6: She's got stories to tell.
5: Her favorite musical band, you know that? It's
0: Salt and Pepper?
2: The Spice Girls?
5: Salt and Pepper.
0: Yeah, that's
5: what I Spice
0: said.
5: Girls came in a close second. do you remember we had that poster of air sickness bags from around the world?
6: I have that now. That's at my apartment.
5: Isn't that cool?
0: How did you get it?
6: Oh, they were just taking stuff down at the shed. I stole it.
0: Oh, okay. There you go.
5: She collects salt and pepper back.
2: How about her?
0: One more.
5: I have a technical question.
0: I don't have the answer.
5: Do you? I'll ask myself then. At your house, Tom.
0: That's the way it normally works.
5: At your house, what do you have the most of in the realm of packets or napkins and plasticware? That when you get food to go and you just...
1: I got nothing. I throw everything away.
5: You do?
6: Yep.
1: Yes.
0: Oh. Yeah, I try to stay on top of it.
1: I don't need that stuff in my drawer.
5: I bet I have 50 of those plastic things with a napkin and a knife and fork in it.
2: No, really?
1: Do you ever use them?
0: I have 30 of soy sauce.
5: I was going to say, and then, yeah, soy sauce, it's just unbelievable.
0: Well, that sounds good.
5: I think everybody has that drawer that has all the soy sauce packets.
2: I don't. I don't. I never liked that drawer. I don't want that drawer. I have a Ziploc bag with about 8 ketchup packets in it. And I use those.
1: When the kids were home, we'd have Taco Bell sauce. Soy sauce.
5: I won't use the ketchup.
1: We would have all that Chick-fil-A sauce.
2: You don't like the ketchup packet?
0: No. Why don't you like the ketchup?
2: It's Heinz ketchup.
1: It's
2: good.
1: Packet.
5: The ketchup. Yeah, but I'm afraid that that somewhere in the process that metallic stuff has gone through some kind of poison.
2: I wonder what the metallic stuff
1: is. You are crazy.
0: It's hard to tell.
5: Right? No, those things, I hate those things.
2: All right, well.
5: I'll just go ketchup free.
2: I guess I'll check.
5: And I will not touch the ketchup at a restaurant.
1: Oh, my God.
0: Really?
2: You won't. Oh. I have trouble with that, too.
5: Yeah, oh, God knows where that's
2: I
5: been.
2: Do it, but I'm not happy about it.
5: Little Jimmy was backdooring it for as a joke.
2: You had to go with the name of Pat Godwin's son.
1: Little Jimmy.
6: We don't need it.
5: My nephew.
0: Little Jimmy.
5: He's a Harvard graduate. He's very distinguished.
2: Harvard grad. He definitely had something in it.
5: Yeah, okay.
0: More sports. Yeah. Or Yale, one of the other.
2: Second only to Columbia.
0: Mm-hmm.
2: Oh, Tom went there.
5: Let's check in with what's your name again?
0: Chick.
5: Chickster. Okay, good.
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5: It's great. It's easy. The first time we ever heard about it, Chick came in 1 week and he goes, hey, I put on a security system this week and it took me 45 minutes. And you've moved that one 3 times.
0: I sure have.
5: I know you have 11 cameras. You're out cameraing all of us.
0: Oh, yeah.
5: Thank you very much, SimpliSafe. Thank you very much, Chick McGee. Coming up, we will head over that way because you'll find Christy Lee at the Incogni News Desk. We have another world record. This one, I think, is really cool. And you guys can weigh in.
2: Thank you for allowing us to do that.
0: This next one coming up?
5: Do you think this is pretty cool?
0: What? No, it's another one of these records where they just stay alive. And they break a record.
2: Oh. Well, all right.
5: Okay.
2: We're also going to find out our wiener names.
1: That's right.
5: Yes. You know what this reminds me of? What? Do you ever have your wife or girlfriend or whatever take you to a restaurant?
2: Okay. Yeah.
5: And you really like it, and then you start going there, and all of a sudden she doesn't want to go there anymore? This is the thing. Chick invents the Stupid World Record segment, and then he gets upset about it.
0: I don't think I invented it. And initially they were about sports.
5: No wonder I changed it. It was too boring.
0: Not about...
5: Okay, but we're going to come right back. These are the O'Reilly Auto Parts Studios, and this is the Bob and Tom Show.
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7: Good morning. Two Harrisburg residents were killed early on Friday morning when their vehicle left the road, struck an embankment, and overturned at the intersection of Mills Road and West Griffin Street. Floyd Pretty was the driver, and Gina Moore, his passenger. They both died in the crash. Jonesboro Media Group President and General Manager Trey Stafford has been inducted into the Arkansas Broadcasters Association Hall of Fame. He was recognized for more than 5 decades of contributions to broadcasting in Arkansas. He was among 5 inductees recently honored at the annual convention at the Saracen Casino Resort in Pine Bluff. Congratulations, Trey. And the soon-to-be ex-KAIT meteorologist Ryan Vaughn announced that yesterday was the last 100-plus degree day of 2026. We're going to hold him to that. Your KA Storm Team forecast for today. How about a high of only 92? And beginning tomorrow, finally, highs only in the 80s. I'm Brett Hall with the Jonesboro Media Group.
8: ABC News, I'm Brian Clark. Three news organizations, CNN, MS Now, and Politico, say they are suing after President Trump banned the three from the White House. CNN was removed from its role in coverage of the president today as he heads to New York ahead of the United Nations General Assembly. There has been another ICE-involved shooting. This one's in Austin, Texas, says ABC's Hannah Bata.
9: An investigation into an ICE shooting on the streets of Austin.
10: They shot his...
9: Video shows the moments after the man hunched over in the driver's seat as ICE officers surrounded the car, saying in Spanish he was shot because he did not brake.
8: The man's now in federal custody. Federal officials say he's originally from Venezuela and allegedly in the country illegally. Treasury Secretary said the U.S. and China are working on a way to trade warnings about AI technology gone wrong. And early results from Russia's election show Vladimir Putin's party dominating in parliamentary elections. This is AB.
3: 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Micah Potter, 10. Jerry Mullins, 23. Demi Newbols, 24. Jason Cantwell and Shane Crawford, 26. And Roger Johnson, an incredible 33 years. 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
2: Hi.
1: There's Pat Godwin.
3: Hello.
1: There's Josh Arnold.
4: Hi there.
1: Ace Cosby's here.
5: Hey.
1: Hey, indeed. And I'm Chick, and I have to thank Christy real quick.
2: Or?
1: And I guess your husband. What's his name? Rudolph?
2: Andy?
1: Yeah. They got me team colored M&Ms. These are Washington Commanders. Washington football team M&Ms. They have a nice W on them and not a commander. Well, wait a minute.
0: So are they just commander? In the two colors of the team?
1: Nope. It's red, white, and yellow.
4: Couldn't you just eat M&Ms upside down? Then they'd have the W on them.
2: Oh, good
1: wait
2: point.
1: Wait a minute. Let me think. Oh, my God. Now they're M's. Tom, what do I do?
2: Ace's Raiders were backordered, so we'll have to get those to him later.
0: So they have silver and
2: black and M&M. White.
1: Mm-hmm.
4: Cool.
1: So this is, let's see, where it's 2 pounds of M&Ms, and there are 32 servings per container and 140 calories for each serving.
4: Does the serving say how many M&Ms?
1: It does not. Oh, wait a minute. 32 pieces is about a serving.
2: Oh,
4: that's
2: really?
4: Not
2: that's
4: bad.
2: That's not bad.
1: Not bad at all.
4: And then how many calories per serving?
2: 120.
4: 140. Oh, dude, you could eat 32. That's not bad.
1: That's not bad at all.
2: 140 now,
0: hold
2: and there's 32.
0: That bag up. That weighs how much?
1: 2 pounds.
0: So Joey Chestnut ate that times 10 in 10 minutes of poutine over the weekend.
1: Right.
2: So if you eat that whole bag, you'll consume 4,480 calories.
4: Wouldn't you have thought 30,000 calories?
2: Oh, yeah.
1: Absolutely.
2: Yeah.
0: Have they ever done one of those Joey Chestnut eating contests with candy?
4: Probably.
1: Know, Tom.
4: I would like maybe those like square caramels. That'd be tough.
1: How could you do that? You just have to swallow them.
4: And my great grandpa loved those.
2: Oh. Those Brock's. The Brock's.
4: Exactly.
1: No. The Kraft caramels. Weren't they?
4: He liked the Brock's.
1: They had a battle, right?
4: We would bring them to the nursing home and he would share them with us.
2: Oh, nice.
4: Yeah.
0: And you made a point, I think it was you a few years ago, that we make fun of Werther's Originals and they're associated with the elderly. I think that they need to
4: rebrand,
0: step up the advertising, get some really cool young hip person on the Super Bowl.
4: Yeah, Jacob Elordi eating a Werther's.
1: There you go. Won't be able to keep them in store.
4: Right.
0: Yeah. Is it a bad sign? By the way, if you walk into a restaurant and they have air sickness bags in the back of the chairs, is that a bad sign?
2: Yeah, that's
4: it can
2: a bad
4: be.
2: Sign.
4: Yeah.
0: Okay.
4: Mm-hmm.
0: Just checking.
1: You run into one of those?
4: Were you eating a Tomaine?
0: No, we were talking about that poster that has air sickness bags from airlines all over the world.
1: Tomaine Tonys.
0: Kind of nice. So are we going to get to some sports? We have another great world record.
1: No, we have a world record. We're not.
0: This is tremendous.
1: Going to sports.
6: Stupid
1: this is tremendous.
6: Record.
4: We should remember he said that?
1: Yes.
4: Okay.
1: An Iowa family has officially set a world record with 5 consecutive generations all sharing the same birthday.
0: Amazing.
4: Well, this would have been amazing. This would have been more amazing 40 years ago, right? I mean, you can kind of pick your due date.
1: Oh, absolutely.
0: Could we have some details?
1: Of course we'll have details. My goodness. Guinness World Records announced that the title was achieved by Arthur Bell. 2025. Art Bell. That's what it says.
4: The aliens impregnated my head.
1: Together with 4 of his family members, his mother, Emma, grandfather, Donald Harlow, great-grandmother, Addie Harlow, and great-great-grandfather, Wilbur Harlow, all of whom were born on September 14th.
0: It's amazing.
4: Coincidental, yeah.
0: Not coincidental.
1: Coincidental at best.
2: Of course it's a coincidence.
0: I think
1: there's some bigger
0: force. Chris, you're the math person here.
1: At play here?
0: Do the math on this. So okay. There were 5 generations born on, September 14th.
2: Uh-huh.
0: I think we know how these people celebrate Christmas.
4: Sure.
0: Yeah. Don't you think?
4: 9
2: September
4: months.
2: September 14th.
0: Yeah.
2: Isn't that pretty good math there? August, September. Technically, it's 10 months, but.
4: Certainly, they like the winter set.
2: Maybe it's between Thanksgiving and Christmas.
0: Yeah, they're banging it out in early September. Yeah. It's a family tradition.
1: It says here, in another attempt at making this an interesting world record.
4: Yes. Uh-huh.
1: Multiple families have previously achieved 4 generations sharing the same birthday. This is the first time 5 generations

0: have ever been referred
1: that we've heard of. I hence, mean, I, a lot of people probably record. This happens, and it's it, yeah. nobody they didn't it's bother.
2: It's nobody's big, business, right?
0: No, no big deal.
3: Do yeah. Were any of your brothers or you born on the same day as your mom or dad?
1: No.
3: Then I just proves me right.
2: What?
0: If that makes you're right about one, it was a coincidence.
3: How rare this is.
1: That's important to you.
3: Okay. Dispose of the. I mean, the pressure. The most recent one.
0: Well, no, the most recent one's the easiest. The mom keep trying to tell you that.
2: Yeah, because they could definitely schedule exactly.
3: But I'm just saying, I mean, when you were pregnant, you really wanted those babies out, didn't you?
2: Mm-hmm.
3: You reached that point. I know. I can remember Kelly going, any second now, I want this kid out of here.
2: Yeah, and I wanted a September birthday, remember? And my doctor goes, well, we'll do the best we can. And then she was born October 1st. I was not happy.
3: Hmm. Well, is that because of like astrological signs?
2: No, because I wanted a sapphire birthstone for instead of an opal because I like sapphires better.
1: Boy, oh boy.
3: Anyone tempted to do a sapphire sound effect? Can I do it? No. Oh, I'm getting a thumbs down.
0: That was the reason.
4: Some pray for a healthy baby. Other prays.
3: I wonder, we'd have to talk to an OBGYN. I wonder if they have people who are so idiotic
2: course.
3: They would hold out to change the baby's
2: of
3: birth sign.
2: They do.
3: I want a Virgo. Yeah. Ma'am, your vagina's ripping open right now.
2: Well, I don't think you can hold it in once it's starting to come out.
3: I bet there are people that try.
2: No way. There's
3: it's
2: no
3: a Sagittarius
2: way.
3: Or nothing.
0: You know what you're missing here? You need a coffee table book of all of your world records. And you need to compile them.
3: This is amazing.
1: Or you could get the Guinness Book of World Records.
2: Yeah.
0: And just point.
3: Some of them are dumb.
1: Leave us out of it.
3: This one's
0: some
3: cool.
0: Some of them.
3: This one's cool.
0: No.
3: Well, congratulations to the family. And that's one big birthday cake, huh?
1: And by the way, we don't like not liking these. Don't.
4: Yeah, we're not doing it on purpose.
1: We wish that we shared your enthusiasm.
3: Oh, so you're thinking I care.
4: Well.
3: Is that sports?
1: You know what? That is a mistake I made, yes.
3: Is that sports?
0: Yes, that's sports.
3: Let's go to Christy Lee. She's at the Incogni News Desk. Christy, what have you got?
2: What have I got? Men's Health Magazine has uncovered the most common injuries to the male member. According to urologists, the number one. Well, let's start at number three, shall we?
1: All right.
2: The penile skin injury.
1: So what happens? To
2: most of that
1: skin?
2: Is zipper injuries.
1: Oh, gosh darn it.
0: Well, and some of those are self-inflicted friction by your own hand.
2: Really?
1: Oh, boy.
3: But it says that it's primarily
2: zippers.
3: And we've all experienced this. And
1: that really is.
3: This is why
0: I have never had that happen.
3: Oh, I have.
0: Ever.
3: Although I still am not going to get sweatpants. That probably explains the popularity of sweatpants. I am a loser. I wear sweatpants. How are you?
2: Okay.
0: Do you know how many people
2: wear sweatpants?
0: Are wearing sweatpants right this minute and
3: that's nice.
0: Plan to wear sweatpants?
2: Yoga pants. Does that count?
3: No.
2: They're the same.
3: Sweatpants.
1: Dude, you have four daughters. They
4: probably live in sweatpants.
1: It's all sweatpants, isn't it?
0: Of course.
3: Yeah, and look who's the one working. Me.
1: Well, really.
0: You know what, Tom?
2: If I were you,
0: I'd mention that at every opportunity. You let them know what the score is.
3: No.
2: Number two, penile strangulation.
3: They don't go into detail. What they're talking about is this certain type of ring.
0: Is this like...
1: Oh, a C-ring?
2: Stuck around the male member, yes. Cutting off circulation.
1: That's number two. That's more common than a zipper injury.
2: Yes.
0: Is this edging like that or no? Maybe...
1: You know what? I think C-rings... I think the purpose of a C-ring is twofold.
0: Okay.
1: I think you can use it to keep yourself from finishing...
2: Too soon.
1: Yeah. And then maybe the other one is just pleasure. I've never sported one.
3: And the fact that you can fold it.
2: Fold it?
3: He said it's a twofold injury. If you can get two folds in, that is impressive. I've never seen those guys at the meetings.
0: See, we're trying to.
1: Grown-ups talking.
2: Yeah.
4: Having a conversation.
2: And number one.
1: Here comes Ephraim Idiot Boy.
0: So number one is.
2: Penile fracture.
0: They dropped a Heineken bottle on it.
2: It occurs when the outer layer of the erectile tissue breaks. It often happens during vigorous sexual activity.
1: You're a reverse cowgirl.
0: Reverse cowgirl,
3: That's the number one?
2: Number one.
3: I thought I'd be tripping over it.
2: Oh,
3: that's my problem.
1: That's my problem.
0: You know, there's no way.
1: All the men lying on your floor, you often trip over them?
0: Yeah. Your penis can live.

0: up to what you've built it up to. You know that.
1: I will say this. The weird thing about the, what's that, the what do they call it? The penile fracture.
2: Mm-hmm.
1: People do not want to sign your cast. It is just not something you do.
0: And then it's that the one that has me worried is that the vigorous, because one side of it, the vessels won't fill up anymore. So
3: it can't happen.
0: You kind of have a left turn or whatever you will. Right. Yeah. And some are very
1: what is the,
0: extreme.
1: Is that Peyronie's disease or something?
0: I believe
3: that's scar tissue that causes it. Yeah.
1: Isn't that an Italian beer, Peyronie?
3: Yes.
2: Yeah, it is.
1: And it comes in a bottle that's got a big curve in it.
3: Right.
1: Very clever. Yeah.
2: Other penis injuries include animal or human bites.
0: Oh, animal bites?
2: Yeah.
3: Well, that's when you get the crunchy peanut butter.
4: They love that.
2: Car crashes.
0: Whoa.
3: Yeah.
1: Sure.
0: I'm going to drive safer just knowing that. What?
2: That made me flinch a little bit. Farm equipment accidents.
0: Oh, yeah. Oh, sure.
2: Yeah, you don't want to auger that.
0: Gosh, you get it caught in the auger. That's what you don't need.
2: Firework accident.
3: Boy.
2: Yeah.
0: The bottle rocket went off in my crotch.
2: Oh.
1: Now, so zipper injuries is number three. Do you suppose we need to get a staff emergency room physician?
0: No, let's don't bother.
1: Do you suppose anyone's ever had a zapper injury?
3: Like a bug zap.
1: Yeah. You know, there's some perv out there that one night was
3: trying to hump a bug zap.
1: Was, doing meth or whatever and said, something?
0: You know.
1: I bet that bug zap would give me a nice.
0: I bet there's a taser injuries. I bet.
2: Sure.
0: Accident. Yeah. Have the taser in your pocket.
3: Somewhere somebody even, I'm not going to go perv on meth. I'm going to say drunken bet or dare.
1: Absolutely. Yeah.
3: Somebody put their penis on a bug zapper.
1: Yeah, right. Absolutely.
2: Oh, God.
1: And then liked it. And then
3: loved it. And then, I had to continue doing it.
1: And then eventually had to visit the ER.
2: Are you guys familiar with the term man keeping?
3: No, I'm sure I'm going to hate it.
0: I am not.
2: I know you're going to hate it. Man keeping is the term for women taking responsibility for their male partner's social and emotional life, arranging get togethers, encouraging him to stay in touch with friends, sometimes becoming his main source of emotional support.
0: Oh, my God.
2: The idea is that as some men's social circles shrink, their social circles shrink, their female partners may step in to fill the gap. Researchers have found that women who reported doing more man keeping, also reported lower relationship satisfaction along with greater feelings of relationship burden and burnout.
0: Yeah.
1: Well, so what does this mean then? That the women are in charge of the social life?
3: Because the guy's not doing it. Well, if the guy's not doing it, that's fine.
0: Right. Yeah. Let's not do it then. Yeah.
3: Women are complaining about burnout on a problem they've created.
0: Exactly.
2: But what if the man wanted it?
3: Then the guy would call his friends. That is, no.
2: What if he doesn't have any friends?
0: Well, then he doesn't have any friends. Yeah,
3: exactly.
0: Guys are, I think guys are perfectly fine by themselves.
3: Yeah, they can be. Yeah.
0: Yeah. They can be.
3: Honey, you need to call your friends more.
2: Hear that, Tom? At your house?
0: How many times have you been out somewhere and you looked at each other and you go, I wish we could go home right now? How many times?
2: Oh, a lot.
0: Many, honey,
3: need to call your friends more. And by the way, me reminding you of that is hurting our relationship.
0: Yes, exactly.
3: Run.
0: Yeah. And by the way, I'll see you at the budget meeting. What? Budget meeting.
1: I mean, who came up with the term man keeping?
2: I don't know.
1: I already hate the term mansplaining. Well, every time I try to do anything, I'm mansplaining.
0: I would imagine that initially somebody thought this would on the road to a healthier relationship, getting involved in your guy's interests or whatever.
2: How many social engagements do you instigate at your home?
1: Lunch.
0: And what does that include?
5: Hey, I go over to this restaurant. Here's how you talk to your wife.
1: Yeah, that's me.
3: I guess, yeah.
5: How are the kids?
3: Do you ever go up to your wife and say, hey, tomorrow night, why don't we see what the Johnsons are doing and go have dinner?
1: On occasion.
2: Yeah. You do that?
0: Really?
1: Absolutely. Just the other day.
2: Really? What?
0: Will you talk like
1: this? They weren't available, but we did it.
0: Talk like this and record it. And just play it for me, please.
5: Okay. Like
0: Not
2: like that.
5: Leave your mouth open, Grandma.
6: When do I ever talk like that?
0: I don't know. I made
3: it up.
0: He's
3: just being silly.
4: He's just being goofy.
0: God.
3: You remember silly, don't you?
0: Yeah, you remember silly, spontaneous conversation, don't you?
1: No, the accusation that I talk like a slack-jawed moron.
0: Of course. No one's going to believe
1: I got to go eat boogers. I'll be back.
5: I have a great meal of boogers.
1: Oh, boy. There's no salt for my boogers.
2: Coming up.
5: Equal on that? Oh, yeah.
2: Coming up, we're going to take a look at history. And we also have, if you didn't like man keeping, just wait.
0: You're really going to hate this.
2: There are a lot more new words that have been added to the Merriam-Webster dictionary.
3: Oh, okay. Was man keeping one of them?
2: Man keeping wasn't, but looks maxing is one, and I know how much you like that.
1: This list, what interests me about this list is some of this stuff has been around forever.
2: Oh, I know.
3: Yeah.
2: Yeah.
1: And they're just adding it, but
2: I was kind of
1: looks maxing is new this year to me.
2: Yeah.
0: What is it? Lip smacking?
2: Looks maxing.
1: They're adding maxing to everything.
0: Oh, looks maxing.
3: Clean your ears.
0: I'm sorry.
5: Oh, yeah, over here.
1: Coming up, we're going to have a little discussion about something we call Bob and Tom's Pigskin Picks. But right now, Christy Lee?
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12: 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It's Christy Lee.
13: Hi.
12: There's Pat Godwin.
14: Hey, Chick.
12: Hello, Pat. There's Josh Arnold.
15: Hi there.
12: Hi there. There's Ace Cosby.
16: Howdy.
12: Howdy do. And I am Chick McGee. And you guys, we can't forget that today is

0: to sing whatever you want.
1: Okay. Now, it is time for Today in History. Well, this is an important day in history.
0: 21st of September.
1: One of your relatives, Josh.
0: Benedict Arnold?
1: 1780, Benedict Arnold committed treason.
2: Misunderstood.
1: If you read about that, you kind of can't blame the guy.
0: No, and they didn't pay him or something?
1: Yeah, they didn't pay him.
0: Yeah.
1: He was kind of pissed.
3: Yeah.
1: But yeah. But who knew that his name would be associated forever with the traitors?
0: And the other, his fabulous egg dish that served all around the world every morning.
3: Oh, yeah.
1: It's funny you'd mention that because I was wondering if that's where that came from. So I did some homework over the weekend.
0: Eggs Benedict.
1: Eggs Benedict. The origin is disputed. It is not from Benedict Arnold.
0: Oh.
1: It's there are two potential sources. They think in 1894, Lemuel Benedict walked into the Waldorf Astoria with a hangover and ordered buttered toast, poached eggs, bacon, and hollandaise sauce.
0: Hmm.
1: And the maitre d', Oscar Chersky, supposedly liked the combination and put it on the menu. There's a competing claim that the dish was named for Mr. and Mrs. LeGrand Benedict, regular customers at Delmonico's in New York. So either way.
0: Each together, they weighed over $500.
1: Yeah.
0: LeGrand.
1: Yeah. And if you want to ruin Eggs Benedict, which most restaurants do, lemon. Stop it. Too much lemon in Eggs Benedict.
0: There's some lemon, but
3: in
0: not too much.
3: In the hollandaise sauce.
1: It ruins it.
0: Yeah. Hollandaise.
3: Celebrate.
1: Well, actually, we're going to be celebrating that song in a second here, in a way. Huh? 1915, Cecil Chubb purchased Stonehenge for $8,500 at auction.
0: And turned it into an insurance company.
3: Yeah, yes. Chubb Insurance, you're right.
1: Is there a guy in, would that be a good name in porn?
0: Chubb?
2: Steve, I don't know.
0: Like Steve Chubb, I kind of like
2: Chubb.
0: That.
2: Chubb.
0: Hmm. But Marty Chubb, that wouldn't be good.
1: Yeah, Cecil Chubb, maybe. Cecil, I don't know if that would be. I assume that Stonehenge, I assume, is now owned by some,
3: government. I would think.
1: On this date in 1937, J.R.R. Tolkien's The Hobbit is published.
0: What year?
1: 37.
0: 37.
1: That means it's 2 years older than Superman.
0: Yeah.
1: And I guess the editor just let him keep writing because it was so boring he didn't want to have to keep reading.
0: Beloved by millions and millions.
1: How about this one? 1957. And this is another really interesting thing. Perry Mason, starring Raymond Burr, premiered on CBS.
0: That's right.
1: Now, this is kind of cool. Both General Motors and Ford sponsored the show.
3: Yeah.
1: So in the early years of the show, in 1 week, they'd be driving a GM car, and the next they'd be driving a Ford. They would switch.
0: Huh.

0: be noticed.
1: Probably
0: would,
1: not. No.
2: Also, that show had almost nothing to do with the law. It was really kind of a detective show. And they'd always spring new evidence in the courtroom, which would never happen. You'll know this one, Chick. On this date in 1970, the first ever Monday Night Football game aired on ABC.
1: Jets and the Browns. With the original broadcast, I think the Browns won that one. I don't remember.
3: Movie Monday Night Mayhem about the start of Monday Night Football. Did you ever see that?
1: I didn't see that.
3: Turturro is...
1: Howard.
3: Cosell. Yeah.
1: The original broadcast crew, Howard Cosell, Don Meredith, and Keith Jackson.
3: Yeah.
1: Until they ruined it with Frank Gifford. Yep.
3: It's a good movie.
2: Happy birthday, H.G. Wells.
1: Horace Garth Wells.
3: That's exactly right.
0: Wrote, War of the Worlds.
3: Yes.
2: The Invisible Man.
3: Mm-hmm.
2: To be distinguished from Invisible Man.
3: Yeah, very different stories.
2: Very different book,
3: yeah.
2: By the way. Never mind.
1: Invisible Man, written by an ex-husband, I'm sure.
2: I don't know. 1912, a happy birthday. The great Chuck Jones. Know who that is, Christy?
0: The great Chuck Jones.
1: I met him one time, and I can't remember how.
3: Oh, is that right?
1: Yeah.
3: Really?
1: But he was really nice.
2: The man responsible
0: is
2: for...
0: Is he an animator.
2: Responsible for the great Bugs Bunny.
1: Don't you know that he asks you a question, and before you can answer, he'll answer it for you?
0: I know.
2: Okay. Have all day.
1: Now he's concerned with
2: time. You know what famously happened at his funeral?
0: No, what?
2: The hearse drove into a brick wall that they'd painted a big tunnel on.
3: Yes, it was a nice tribute.
2: Happy birthday, 1934. Leonard Cohen.
3: Cohen. Yeah, you.
2: This that's confusing because
3: no, not when it's spelled C-O-H-E-N.
1: Yeah, it's definitely Cohen.
2: Because coming up,
1: you don't put a Cohen around your dog when it has some injury.
2: Because coming up, we have the birthday of Ethan Cohen. So sorry, I didn't mean to mix those up.
3: Same last name.
0: Same last name.
2: Different spelling.
1: Absolutely.
2: Happy birthday, Stephen King, the great, probably the most famous person.
1: Originally spelled K-I-N-G-E. Did you know that?
2: Happy birthday, Bill Murray.
3: Man, these are some great birthdays.
2: Yeah. And so many great movies. My favorite's Groundhog Day. So many great movies. My favorite's Groundhog Day.
3: Very nice.
2: So many great. Okay, so
0: you.
1: Andy McDowell. You know, right out.
2: This is true. I've heard this anyway. He agreed to do the Garfield movie.
1: Well, he has an 800 number that people leave messages on.
2: And he thought it was Joel Cohen of the Cohen brothers.
1: Cohen. It's not Cohen.
2: Cohen. But it was a different Cohen. Happy birthday, Ethan Cohen. Another Cohen from 1957. A friend of the show, Dave Coulier.
1: Stand it.
2: Uncle Joey.
0: Uh huh.
1: Yeah.
2: He was that cool uncle.
0: Alanis Morissette's.
3: No, he was the silly uncle. John Stamos was the cool uncle.
0: Right.
2: You don't think he was cool?
0: No.
4: No, he did all the goofy voices.
0: I mean, never saw that show. Don't uncle. Even pretend.
2: Oh, I did. I saw him do. He did Thus the 6-7 for the kids.
1: So awful. They should be ashamed for scheduling that on television.
4: I'm with Chick on this, man.
3: Oh, it's the pure worst. Garbage. And we watched it.
1: Total garbage.
3: And we knew it wasn't funny, and we watched it.
1: Yeah. Oof. Yeah.
2: 1968, happy birthday, Ricky Lake.
3: You can always go on Ricky Lake.
2: She had a talk show when she was 24.
0: Mm-hmm.
1: What song is that for my ass? What is it?
3: The Offspring.
1: Oh.
3: Wannabes? Okay. Is that what it is? The world needs wannabes.
2: I love this.
3: Oh, a Pretty Fly for a White Guy.
1: Oh, okay.
2: I love this guy. Alfonso Ribeiro. He has the famous dance.
3: The Carlton.
2: He's
1: an amazing talent.
2: He hosts, the
4: America's Funniest
2: Videos.
1: Yeah, let's see somebody else do that, huh?
2: Oh, he's great. The Carlton's very funny.
0: Did you see where Miss Pat's going to be doing a show like that?
1: Videos?
0: Yeah.
4: Hmm.
0: Oh, yeah.
3: Maybe she can start paying back some of the features she had by her lunch. Just a thought, Miss Pat. Go ahead.
1: And that's for starters.
2: By the way, there is an episode of The Fresh Prince with where Tom Jones guest stars, and he and Alfonso were singing It's Not Unusual, and he's doing the doing the Carlton. It's great.
0: Miss Pat's new show is called America's Funniest People.
2: Okay. Lastly, happy birthday to one of the Wilson brothers, Luke Wilson.
0: Ah, he's a handsome fella.
2: Yeah, all right. Owen and
0: Luke,
2: the volleyball.
0: Yeah.
2: famous Wilsons. Thank you very much for joining us. Coming up, we have This Weekend in History. And I will once again urge you.
1: You really do.

0: hear voices in your head, I think. you're answering them.
1: Christy, what have you got coming up?
2: My goodness. Still have to get to our new words. We have a Florida couple suing a fertility clinic.
3: Love it. You guys want to do the wiener names when we come back?
2: Yes, we do.
0: Let's do that. Please.
1: You get to name your own wiener with this formula?
3: Yes.
2: Okay. What if you don't have a wiener?
3: No, you still got one.
2: Okay,
4: very good.
5: I'll give you mine.
1: we will return to Wienerland. Oh, I know we're in the O'Reilly Auto Parts studios. 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
7: Good morning. Rudy Ray, the Truman man charged with first-degree murder in the death of Rebecca Montgomery, is scheduled for a motion and plea day. That's October the 12th, with a jury trial set for November the 2nd. Ray, who was captured in Tennessee the same day remains were found at his property in Truman, is still being held on a $5 million bond. The investigation into the circumstances of Montgomery's death continues. In other news, Arkansas ranks as one of the least happy states in the country, according to a new study from Wallet Hub. We're in 48th place out of 50. The ranking measures emotional and physical well-being, work environment, and community factors. Only the states of Louisiana and West Virginia scored lower than we did. Happy Monday. Your K8 Storm Team forecast. This might pick you up a little bit. Today's high only 92, and beginning tomorrow,

0: ABC News. I'm Brian Clark. Three media organizations banned from the White House by President Trump are going to court this morning, says ABC's Olivia Rubin.
1: Over the weekend, journalists from CNN, Politico, and MS Now turned away from the White House grounds as they reported for work. Some of their badges taken. Trump announced he was banning the outlets because what he claimed was unfair coverage. It's a stark escalation against members of the press that many experts say is likely unconstitutional.
0: Oil prices this morning sitting at about $101 a barrel for Brent crude, down from recent highs despite more violence in the Middle East. Gas in the U.S. averaging $4.43 a gallon, according to Gas Buddy. President Trump heads to New York today. He'll address the world this week at the U.N. General Assembly. Then he'll host China's leader Xi Jinping for a White House summit. They'll almost certainly talk about AI. The Treasury Secretary says the U.S. and China are discussing a way to share warnings about AI issues. This is ABC.
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0: I've always been a fan of Horse S.
1: Uh-huh.
2: Oh, I have heard you, and you really get into it.
3: Is this the one you use the most, you think? Yeah.
0: No, but it's my favorite.
3: Yeah, because you're a skeptic, like I am.
1: What do you mean, a skeptic?
3: You'll hear something, you'll go, that's a bunch of...
2: You're nothing like anyone else in this room.
1: Yeah, don't even.
2: Don't do that.
3: Yeah, that's a nice one. I go with GD. That's my big one.
1: Yeah, that's the worst one.
4: That's not good.
3: Pat, yours?
4: Oh, a big old mother effer.
2: Mm-hmm. Yeah, I was going to say.
3: Really? No, I don't like that.
2: That's mine. It's almost reflex. I did something to hit my arm or something. Mother.
3: A couple. Adam West. We missed Adam West's birthday.
1: Batman.
3: Yeah, the fun Batman. Mm-hmm. The guy that had the shark repellent Batman. That was
1: and
3: a fun
1: and the big
3: Batman.
1: Wiener.
3: Yeah. Now, coming up, we have...
2: You did have a big one. There was a problem covering up Adam West's wiener.
1: Yeah, I thought we were going to do our wiener news.
3: Well, that actually leads to this. Josh has found a way to apparently name one's manhood. Is that correct?
0: Yeah, you just take your birth month and then the day you were born. The birth month signifies the adjective.
2: Ah.
0: And then the day you were born signifies what name... we're going to give your all winner, right. Essentially.
3: Have you done it for everybody?
0: No. I haven't even done it for myself. I just saw that this was a thing, and I saved it on my phone, and I have not.
1: Okay.
0: Yeah.
3: Okay.
2: So it's fresh to all of us.
0: So who would like to go first?
1: I'll go first. Okay, I don't have a winner.
0: Okay, Christy, what's your birth month?
1: July.
0: Do you guys want me to give you the adjective when she gives me the birth? You know.
2: Yeah.
0: Okay, so July, soft.
1: Yeah.
0: All right, and the date?
1: 17.
0: The day 17. So you are Soft Frankzilla.
4: Frankzilla.
0: Okay. That's your wiener name.
1: Okay. Yeah,
3: that is.
2: That's nice.
3: The soft is just not.
0: Right. It doesn't really.
1: That wouldn't be a good adjective for anybody's wiener.
0: Right, right.
2: Well, but just be glad you have a name. See, considering you don't have a penis.
1: Yeah, that's true. You're right.
0: Pat, what's your birth month?
4: December. What's the.
0: Beefy.
4: Oh, nice. This is a good start.
0: Yeah, it is a good start.
3: The last part of this, eaters.
0: Beefy.
3: Beef eaters.
4: It's a gin, everybody.
2: Yeah, you lousy drunk. Yeah.
4: The 15th.
0: You are a beefy tube wizard.
4: That's pretty good.
0: Yeah.
3: Wow.
4: I'll take it.
2: That's wonderful.
3: That sounds serious.
0: Beefy
3: that could do
0: wizard.
3: Damage.
1: Tube wizard.
4: Oh, it does.
2: Yeah.
0: Chickster?
2: November?
0: That would be saggy.
1: Oh.
0: So not a great start, but
2: 26.
0: Saggy condiment cowboy.
2: Oh. I like that.
3: That makes no sense.
0: They're kind of having fun with the wiener thing there.
1: Fun.
0: Condiment cowboy.
2: Oh, brace yourself for the saggy condiment cowboy.
3: I forgot about that's the wiener. Okay.
0: Ace.
5: September.
0: September, micro.
1: Oh.
0: So we're going against type.
1: Yeah.
0: And the date?
5: 17.
0: You are the micro, Frankzilla. All right.
1: Oh, yeah, because the same.
0: Yeah, micro Frankzilla. That's an oxymoron.
1: Yeah.
2: Right.
0: Can't be. Thomas?
3: April.
0: Juicy.
3: Ah, nice.
2: Oh, yeah.
3: 22.
0: You are the juicy meat missile.
4: So far the best, maybe.
2: You do have the best name. There's no doubt about it.
3: That'll impress the ladies.
0: Oh, well, we'll find out when you use it.
1: Go home tonight and see how Kelly reacts.
0: You want to say hi to the old juicy meat missile?
2: Would you use that in a bar with a total stranger? Hey, you know, the nickname I've been given for my is the juicy meat missile.
3: No.
2: No.
3: No.
0: What I'm May.
3: Somewhat
1: May?
3: Crude.
0: Greasy.
1: Greasy? Ooh,
2: wow.
0: May and 16th, I am greasy pee-pee.
3: That sounds like you've got some serious illness.
2: You hit your head or something.
3: Yeah, doctor, I've got greasy pee-pee.
0: Hey.
3: Wow.
0: How about you come back to my place and I show you the old greasy pee-pee?
3: No.
0: That's not getting me anywhere.
2: No.
4: You're dead in the water, my friend.
2: Greasy pee-pee.
3: That is not good.
0: Isn't that something?
2: That's always pee-pee.
1: Andy would be greasy meat missile.
0: I wish I could...
1: Because he's May 22nd.
0: Oh, he'd be greasy meat missile?
1: Yeah.
0: All right.
3: Well, not bad.
1: Yeah, that's not a good ad. They shouldn't have that adjective for...
4: Greasy.
1: Yeah.
3: Well, another birthday we missed in 1878. Who can forget about Upton Sinclair's birthday?
0: Oh, yes.
3: Wrote that Billy Joel song, Upton Girl.
0: she reads the jungle and she loves it.
3: Yeah, by the way, the jungle, not as to be distinguished from the Jungle Book.

0: The jungle, if you read the jungle, you're not going to eat another hot dog for a while. Now, this is interesting. Sophia Loren was born in 1934. Her full name is Sophia Costanza Brigida Villani Cislione.
1: Whoa.
0: Pretty nice.
2: Yeah.
0: Costanza in there. It's spelled, I think it's spelled the same way as
2: George?
0: Jerry's buddy.
2: George Costanza?
0: Yeah, I think so. George R.R. Martin, happy birthday, 1948, the Game of Thrones guy. That next book should be out by the time he's dead.
3: Him? So in 2 days' time, essentially, mm-hmm. 2 or 3 days' time, H.G. Wells, Tolkien, King, and George R.R. Martin. Somebody should study what the hell. Huh.
4: No kidding.
1: Was in the universe at that.
3: Or in September, whatever's.
2: It's a creepy month, apparently.
0: In 1970, Jim Morrison found guilty of indecent exposure after allegedly exposing himself at a concert in Miami. Is there such a thing as decent exposure?
3: Yeah, yeah. Have you seen that latest Sydney Sweeney ad?
0: Okay, I'm just wondering. And then a couple other quick things. Jeremy Irons, born in 1947.
3: Jeremy Irons.
1: Very.
0: You know that he plays golf all the time with James Woods and Adam Driver.
3: That's right. They have a trio. They have a trio.
2: Oh, my God.
1: Is that right? Man, I wish I could think of a name of the last name.
0: Potter. Like Steve Golfcart. Anybody last name? Mr. T would have been the way to finish that.
1: Mr. T. Yes.
4: Mr. T. Yes. Right there, Tom.
1: Now it's comedy.
0: Oh, I just thought of it. Oh, God.
1: Nice.
0: Sorry. And lastly, Nile Rodgers, born in this date in 1952, the great musician.
3: Bad Company?

0: Paul hold the glove on his unhanded arm,
1: yeah.
0: Throw the ball, then slip it onto his hand. The ball was in the
1: amazing.
0: Air.
1: Amazing.
0: Yeah, in the air.
2: Amazing. What?
0: It was amazing.
2: Wow.
1: He really did. It was crazy.
3: Yeah. Okay, one more thing. I'm sorry. In 1796, George Washington gave his farewell address as president. I'm sure you're aware of that.
1: Oh, yeah. And then he got on the helicopter and he threw the peace signs. Yeah.
0: He did say peace out at the end of the speech, though. Yeah.
3: But that famously, his last words were, "Suck up, bitches." Which is
1: suck up.
0: wait a minute.
1: You got your own thing wrong.
0: What do you think?
1: Suck up.
0: What is he trying to say?
3: I don't know.
0: Suck up, bitches.
1: Well, can you tell us what you're trying to say?
0: I'm going to start using suck up, bitches all the time. Yeah. Now.
3: Well, that's George Washington did it.
2: Really?
0: Suck up, bitches.
3: Okay. Christy, what have you got over there?
0: I'm out of here.
2: Toys R Us has announced it's opening 120 standalone stores this holiday season. The new stores expand the brand's existing U.S. retail footprint, which includes 40 standalone stores and Toys R Us shops inside Macy's stores across the country. Select location will also feature candy shops and cafes. The move comes 10 years after the toy retailer filed for bankruptcy and closed its stores nationwide.
3: Are these kind of like those Halloween things? Are these
1: spirits?
3: Are these stores that take up former retail locations temporarily?
2: I don't know. Could be.
3: That's what it sounds like.
1: Were they able to get Jeffrey the giraffe out of rehab?
2: I hope so.
3: Poor Jeffrey.
1: He's been having a tough go.
2: 10 years out of work. It's a long time.
3: He's calling himself
0: Jeffrey the giraffe. That was his name, you know.
3: Yes, of course. With a G.
0: I bet they had guys dressed up like Jeffrey at all the stores. They probably have it for this, the big opening.
1: I would hope so.
3: Wasn't he Jeffrey with a G?
2: Yes.
0: Yes.
3: The fancy Jeffrey?
2: G-E-O-F-F.
3: But Toys R Us.
1: Mm-hmm. Right.
3: Are there other stores that do that?
4: Use the R like that?
0: Like Pots and Pans R Us?
3: No, like just the middle letter. Isn't this like ladies' bee shop?
1: What about Kit and Caboodle? Is that
3: is it again?
0: Do you hear what he's saying?
2: Kit in. Yeah, it's
0: hey Josh.
1: In
2: Kit in.
0: His example was ladies bee shopping.
1: Oh, I missed it. I'm sorry.
3: No, it's bitches bee shop.
4: Suck up,
0: you know. Suck up, bitches.
3: Bitches bee shopping.
0: Why ain't you out shopping?
1: That might as well be the name of the mall.
0: yeah, I know. I won't go with it. Not even for
1: although it should be bitches bee shopping. I think.
2: Really. Oh boy.
0: Bitches bee shopping. Okay, well, we need to take a break.
2: Yeah, we do.
0: Suck up, bitches.
1: Okay. Suck up.
0: Suck it up.
3: Time now to
1: suck up, bitches.
3: Check in with Christy Lee. 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Tell me more.
2: Yeah,
3: Christy
2: that's why
3: Lee.
2: I use it, and we've started using Incogni here. 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
3: Some of the lists.
2: I was stunned.
3: They're out there. So you could you could say, I want a list that has recently widowed women in their 40s.
2: Mm-hmm.
3: And they've got it.
2: Yeah.
3: And they will stick you out there. So you start getting a lot of emails and harassment calls.
2: You could be scammed easily, especially women.
3: Yeah,
2: listen
3: this is
2: up.
3: Good for people of any age, but once
2: older
3: again,
2: people.
3: It's Incogni, I-N-C-O-G-N-I, in, like incognito.
2: Mm-hmm.
3: Incogni.com, 60% off, mention the name Tom, and we certainly appreciate if you do that.
2: I could not believe how many of those databases had my information. It was stunning.
3: Yeah.
2: It was alarming, actually.
3: Yeah.
2: Get your name off of them.
3: Okay. Now, coming up in the news?
2: Coming up, we still have our new words. We have a lady who fell into a hole in her backyard.

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3: Good morning. Two Harrisburg residents were killed early on Friday morning when their vehicle left the road, struck an embankment, and overturned at the intersection of Mills Road and West Griffin Street. Floyd Pretty was the driver and Gina Moore, his passenger. They both died in the crash. Jonesboro Media Group President and General Manager Trey Stafford has been inducted into the Arkansas Broadcasters Association Hall of Fame. He was recognized for more than five decades of contributions to broadcasting in Arkansas. He was among five inductees recently honored at the annual convention at the Saracen Casino Resort in Pine Bluff. Congratulations, Trey. And the soon-to-be ex-KAIT meteorologist Ryan Vaughn announced that yesterday was the last 100-plus degree day of 2026. We're going to hold him to that. Your KA Storm Team forecast for today. How about a high of only 92? And beginning tomorrow, finally, highs only in the 80s. I'm Brett Hall with the Jonesboro Media Group.
4: ABC News, I'm Brian Clark. Three media organizations banned from the White House by President Trump are going to court this morning, says ABC's Olivia Rubin.
5: Over the weekend, journalists from CNN, Politico, and MS Now turned away from the White House grounds as they reported for work. Some of their badges taken. Trump announced he was banning the outlets because what he claimed was unfair coverage. It's a stark escalation against members of the press that many experts say is likely unconstitutional.
4: Oil prices this morning sitting at about $101 a barrel for Brent crude, down from recent highs despite more violence in the Middle East. Gas in the U.S. averaging $4.43 a gallon, according to Gas Buddy. President Trump heads to New York today. He'll address the world this week at the U.N. General Assembly. Then he'll host China's leader Xi Jinping for a White House summit. They'll almost certainly talk about AI. The Treasury Secretary says the U.S. and China are discussing a way to share warnings about AI issues. This is ABC.
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6: Hey, welcome back to the Bob and Tom Show. We're in the O'Reilly Auto Parts Studios at the Incogni News Desk. It's Christy Lee.
7: Hi, Chick McGee.
6: Hi there. There's Pat Godwin.
8: Hello.
6: Hello. There's the one, the only Josh Arnold.
9: Hi.
6: There's Ace Cosby.
10: Hello.
6: I'm Chick, and hello, Tom. I hate to interrupt, but we're back on the air.
11: Oh, it's good to be here. Thanks.
6: Uh-huh.
11: I'm out of breath here.
7: Yeah? What were you doing?
11: Just busy doing something.
6: Busy? You're
7: doing
6: so
7: something?
6: Busy. So busy.
11: Yeah. No. We have more news to get to with Christy Lee. She's at the Incogni News Desk. What's
9: news,
11: going on?
9: News. What, am I the only one?
7: I was with you. I'll give you some news, buddy.
6: All right.
7: A Colorado high school teacher found rare T-Rex footprints in North Dakota. According to the New York Times, Mr. Kent Hupps, a high school teacher and amateur fossil hunter, made their initial discovery while volunteering on a fossil dig in the North Dakota Badlands last year.
6: He discovered them after he finished fashioning the wood planks in his basement.
7: When he stumbled across turned out to be continuous 23-foot trail of four massive four-toed prints, it's the first confirmed walking trackway of a fully grown Tyrannosaurus Rex.
9: He hit pay dirt.
7: Yeah, he did.
11: And he's an amateur.
9: Right.
11: Now the pros have got to be pissed.
9: Yeah.
11: Some guy spends his whole life and then, you know, Roger Fufe goes out.
7: Kent Hupps.
11: I was close.
6: Yeah. Wait a minute.
7: Roger Fufe?
6: What's his name in your brain?
11: Roger Fufe.
6: Roger Fufe.
9: I'm surprised you'd forget a name like Kent. That's right up your alley.
6: However, when he leaves a room, he goes, suck up, bitches!
7: Based on the stride lengths and foot lengths, researchers estimate the T-Rex was walking at a speed of roughly 3.4 to 4.5 miles per hour.
9: I can't tell you if that's fast or slow.
7: I can't either, but that big...
9: Was he moseying or was he?
6: It sounds like a lumber. Yeah.
9: Yeah.
11: But this is pretty cool. I didn't realize they'd never had that many contiguous, whatever it is, tracks. Well, I know I've had a similar experience. 2 weekends ago, I was at a record store and I came upon a 57-year-old T-Rex album. Not quite as rare. bang a gong.
6: Did you say T-Rex?
7: My phone.
11: Favorite T-Rex song?
6: This one, 21st Century Man. I want to be your 21st Century Boy.
11: How about Jeepster?
6: Oh, I love it. Never heard it.
11: What?
6: I would imagine 98% of people have never heard Jeepster.
11: Are you kidding?
6: It's either Bang a Gong or this one.
7: Right.
6: Yeah.
11: Do they still make a car called the Jeepster?
9: Oh, maybe. What else is in the news?
6: Yeah.
7: All right. We're talking about T-Rexes. Scientists have discovered that the Tyrannosaurus Rex had a body temperature similar to that of us humans.
6: No kidding.
7: That's right. Scientists analyzed the extinct predator's teeth. Since atoms within tooth enamel clump together in different patterns based on an animal's body temperature, readings from three T-Rex teeth revealed an average body temperature of about 97 degrees Fahrenheit, very similar to our modern elephant and not far off from our average body temperature of 98.6, always heard. A T-Rex maintaining a temperature of around 97 degrees was probably a much more active animal than the old image of a sluggish, cold-blooded giant.
11: That's kind of cool. I mean, they didn't realize that it was, that it had warm blood.
9: Well, it still may not have been.

0: as warm as, I mean, they're theorizing here.
1: Yeah.
2: And they said it was a, did they say this was the, is this the one that was the teenager, the teenage T-Rex?
3: Hmm? I heard full-grown adult at one point.
1: Yeah, that's what
3: in
1: I heard.
3: Story, I thought.
2: Okay. Oh, here's the one. I'm sorry. Here's the. This is the story. This is a different story. Sorry. Three kids found a T-Rex in North Dakota again, and it's just being put on display in Denver. The Denver Museum of Nature and Science announced the juvenile T-Rex fossil was found by two brothers, Jesse and Liam Fisher, and their dad Sam and their cousin Caden. During a visit to Hell Creek, the Hell Creek Formation.
0: Huh. That'd be exciting. Find a T-Rex.
2: Yeah, so another T-Rex fossils.
1: Well, why did all the dinosaurs summer in North Dakota, I wonder?
2: I don't know.
1: It's where they seem to find all the fossils.
3: And dinosaur resort. It was amazing.
1: Oh, yeah, okay.
2: And again, they know it was a teenage T-Rex because it was vaping, of course. Pat, you have a song about this guy?
4: Three kids and the dad found some bones by the stones in Dakota. They're dirty, old, and quite a fine. Yeah.

0: Okay. Very nice.
1: And well, speaking of T-Rex, heard this one?
0: Nope.
1: Wasn't this his biggest hit?
2: No. Bang a Gong by far.
0: Bang a Gong, far and away the biggest hit.
2: I don't remember this.
0: This sounds like a country version of T-Rex.

0: I'm a Jeepster for your love. No?
1: I have never heard that. I'm sorry.
0: Yeah, that is a bad mix. I don't know what happened there. But yeah, that was a great song. I'm a Jeepster for your love.
1: We heard you. We just haven't heard it.
2: How would that make?
1: Yeah.
2: Why would I'm
1: How would
2: a
1: you think that's bigger than Bang a Gong?
0: Maybe it's just because I like it more.
3: That's exactly what it is.
2: That's exactly what it is. And I think we made progress today.
0: Yeah, yes. And I drove a Jeep Grand Cherokee, four of them I've had in my lifetime. Great car.
1: We still have one. Yeah.
0: Do they still make something called a Jeepster?
3: Google it. Leave us out of it. No. You need a notepad to write some of these things down for 10:05. Leave us out of it.
0: 10:05. I thought it was cool.
2: He's not wrong.
1: Yeah.
0: Fine. There's
1: 1,400 new words.
0: A classic Jeepster right now screaming at the radio.
1: Yeah, but that's not what you asked.
3: I'm not screaming at the radio, all right.
1: The classic.
3: Hey, the person in that Jeepster is going, leave me out of it.
2: Yeah. Good Lord, man.
3: I can't hear the vocal.
1: Merriam-Webster has added 1,400 new words and definitions.
0: They don't make a Jeepster anymore.
1: The dictionary said the new entries reflect words and meanings that have demonstrated widespread use over time.
3: I see.
1: Offering a window into the world today.
3: Hence the reason for a dictionary.
2: Yeah.
3: They just defined why we have dictionaries.
1: The looks maxing has been added.
3: Is maxing spelled with one X or like two?
1: Two X's.
3: Okay. Mm-hmm. So they're even X maxing.
1: Yeah. The practice of taking one or more sometimes extreme or dangerous measures intended to increase one's physical attractiveness.
0: But that one is pretty new.
1: Looks maxing?
0: I heard that for the first time this year.
1: Okay. What about parasocial?
3: What does this mean?
2: That sounds a lot more complicated, isn't it?
0: That's the one where you think a famous person knows you as well as you know them, something of that effect.
2: Really?
1: Relating to or involving a one-sided emotional connection with someone whom one does not know personally. Usually an Instagram influencer or a celebrity or something like that. Rickroll finally made it into the dictionary.
3: That's 15 years too late.
2: Yeah.
1: That's what it says. It's demonstrated widespread use over time.
3: Well, I get it, but look, I mean.
1: I know. I saw that too. Promposal.
3: That's also about 10 years too late.
1: At least. That, of course, in case you don't have children, that is the extreme or elaborate way to ask someone to the prom.
3: Yeah, just for her to go, no, I'm going with my friends.
2: Right.
3: You know, we have the one ugly girl, and she can't get a date, so now we all have to go as a group.
2: We have the one ugly.

0: ugly girl in our group.
1: That's what it is.
2: It sounds a little personal.
0: So it exactly is that.
3: First half of your thought is they're both interesting, but the first half is someone goes to an elaborate, they go to a lot of trouble to make ask someone to a prom, and then they get turned down. It could be just awful.
1: Yeah.
3: But you're saying the second half of your thought is that...
1: Mm-hmm. Yeah, girls started going in gangs because they had the one friend who wasn't going to get asked, and they didn't want her to feel bad, so they went, well, we'll all go solo. Now the guys are sitting there.
3: Because Gertrude had the night off at the dress bar.
4: But now it's become kind of a thing, because now groups of guys go.
0: You're right.
2: Yeah.
0: Did you hear Gertrude had the night off at the dress barn? Did you hear that? It's a great joke of Josh.
3: I'm sorry.
4: Letterboxing, the technique of formatting a recorded video so as to show the full frame within the screen area of a device. We all know what letterboxing is. Hmm. I had not heard this one. Uncanny Valley?
0: That's Polar Express. And that awful...
4: Oh, I don't like that stuff.
3: Yeah, most people don't.
0: There's some animation that makes you feel uncomfortable. Yeah.
4: Yeah.
3: That movie Polar Express, that movie is awful, by the way.
1: I'm with you. I don't like it.
0: I couldn't watch it.
1: I don't like the feel of it. I don't like...
3: The story's terrible.
1: Yeah.
3: It doesn't make sense.
4: It's a rare miss for Tom Hanks, right? Wasn't he in that?
3: Yeah. It goes on forever, and it's a really bad story, and it's depressing, and that's nothing to do with the joy of Christmas.
1: Yeah, I don't care for it either.
3: I don't know why it was even made.
4: Cuffing season is now in the dictionary.
1: Oh, yes.
4: Yeah, we all know what that is. Yep, it sure is.
3: Yeah, that's what they do on airplanes when some drunk starts...
4: You cuff them. It's when you couple up for the colder months.
0: Oh, they call that cuffing.
4: Cuffing. That's what I said. Cuffing

0: Whack-a-mole?
1: Not the game. A situation in which a new problem appears as soon as an existing similar problem has been addressed.
2: Or life.
3: Yeah, we'll call it life.
1: Yeah, exactly.
2: Wow.
1: Yacht rock.
4: Huh. So that's just light to the dictionary?
1: Yeah. California sober.
4: When you get high but you don't drink?
1: Exactly. Shapewear. Shapewear's been around forever. Every woman out there knows what shapewear is. Tight-fitting undergarments. Replaced, as Tom would say, the girdle.
0: Love the word girdle.
1: I know you do. Neck beard.
4: I don't know if I know what that is.
2: Neck beard.
0: Andrew Luck.
1: Let's a beard that partially covers the area under the chin and the throat.
4: So do I have one?
2: I guess you do.
3: I guess so, yeah.
4: Oh, all right.
3: You don't... I choose a line and I don't... Down here.
1: Oh, I see. Oh. Yours is...
3: I could shave here. I could...
1: Or under your chin.
3: Yeah.
4: Whereas mine is chaos, baby.
3: Oh, yeah.
1: It also has the meaning of a misogynistic or ultra-conservative internet troll.
4: Oh. A neck beard?
1: Yeah.
4: Weird.
3: That's all we need to know.
4: What?
3: Do you have a neck beard, yes or no?
4: Huh.
1: Copium?
4: What's this? Copium. I kind of like it already.
1: Avoidance, denial, or minimization as of a bad situation, problem, outcome, etc. Imagined as a narcotic.
2: What?
1: What?
4: I don't understand.
3: So you get excited about...
0: No, you're avoiding things.
3: And it makes you excited.
1: Well, so, how does a narcotic get involved?
0: In other words, I would think... I don't know. I'm just guessing. I think it must mean that you're so good at avoiding everything, it's almost like you're addicted to not paying attention to issues. I'm guessing.
1: I don't know. I've never seen that word or heard it.
0: But I don't know. I don't know.
1: The Mandela effect. We know what that is.
0: I know that one.
1: Mm-hmm.
0: That's the one where you... A bunch of people think the same thing, but it's not true.
1: Correct.
4: And then I suffered for something similar for a long time. I had a rubber glove stuck over the top of my head.
2: Yeah.
4: It was the Mandela effect.
0: Howie
1: Mandel.
0: Howie Mandel. That's very good. I like that joke very much.
3: No. Absolutely.
1: And we are ending our new dictionary terms with glow up.
2: Sure,
1: That's when you look better than you did yesterday.
2: Josh, for example.
1: Yeah, he's had a glow up.
4: I have?
1: You've lost some weight. Yeah.
4: Still fat.
1: No,
2: check
1: you're not.
2: Check two.
1: Vic's had a glow up. You've had a glow up.
2: Oh, well, thank you.
3: We're all glow up.
1: Yeah, you know I was getting to you.
0: Which dictionary is this?
1: Merriam-Webster.
0: I doubt if the people who use the word looks maxing have ever looked at a dictionary, frankly.
4: I don't know.
2: Yeah.
4: Are kids looking up words?
1: I look up words all the time.
3: What accusation are you making over
0: there? If someone's using the word looks maxing, I doubt if they've cracked open a book in their life.
1: Well, you don't need a dictionary. You just type it in. What does this word mean?
4: Remember the more frustrating thing a teacher would say to you when, hey, teacher, how do I spell this word? Oh. Look it up in the dictionary.
2: Hated it.
4: I can't.
1: Because I don't know how to spell it. I'm with you, Josh.
3: They're in alphabetical order.
4: I mean, yes, I know that it starts with a D, but...
1: I'm with you.
0: No, I want to tell you about the greatest gift out there. I'm a huge fan of this. It's the Aura Frame, A-U-R-A. 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Well, it's an electric frame. And there's one right behind Josh. 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
1: We got a guy who did some pepper spraying at a movie theater and...

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1: By the way, I agree with the guy. 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
7: A little closer to home, Nikki Glaser, good friend of the show, October 2nd at the beautiful Clues Hall. I was just at Clues on Friday seeing Derek Stroop, a great show. Clues, a great place to see comedy. They're doing so many great shows there. By the way, coming up, Justin Willman, my favorite magician, is going to be coming up at Clues. A lot of other cool shows on the way. Give you some details soon.
8: 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We're in the O'Reilly Auto Parts Studios. There's Christy Lee at the news desk.
9: Hello.
8: Hello, Pat Godwin.
10: Hey, Chick.
8: Hello, Josh Arnold.
11: Hello.
8: Hello, Ace Cosby.
12: Hello.
8: And hello, Tom. What's going on over there, buddy?
7: I'm just looking at George Washington's final address to his fellow country.
8: Yeah.
7: Just got off the dais and said, "Suck up, bitches." They go, what the hell? What's
8: that was
7: deal?
8: It.
7: They was very, very confused. Are there very dogs here?
10: Odd thing to say.
7: We have
8: really odd. Even then, it was really odd.
7: We have a Christy Lee right over there. Yeah. Christy, what have we missed? Go ahead. I'm sorry.
9: No, what do you want to hear?
7: No, go ahead.
9: No, please. A Los Angeles man was arrested after allegedly pepper spraying another moviegoer for using a cell phone during the film.
10: This is fine with me.
8: Oh,
10: yeah.
8: Yep. Oh, and this is fine with you?
7: Yeah.
9: You use the cell phone all the time?
8: Cell phone out of everybody in this room. Yes. You use it 100% more.
7: I don't talk. I just text and email.
10: As bad.
9: That is as bad. Because it lights your face up.
7: Only if I'm in the back row.
10: It doesn't matter. The people in that row as well can.
9: Yes.
8: Do you turn the light down at least?
7: Yeah.
9: No, it's not enough.
10: Distracting.
8: God, I can't wait to pepper spray you.
9: 34-year-old Matthew Ware became upset when the patron at a Burbank AMC theater and sprayed him with the pepper spray. Two other moviegoers were also exposed and treated at a hospital for irritation.
8: Yeah, pepper spray, no joke.
9: No.
7: Use a taser. That way you don't ruin your popcorn.
9: He was arrested on suspicion of misdemeanor battery.
10: This happened in a theater I was in recently.
8: Oh, yeah.
10: I was mad at the other guy, and he pepper sprayed him.
8: Mm-hmm.
10: It was Practical Magic too, so I looked at the guy and said, "Hey, you mind pepper spraying me also?"
8: not very good, huh?
10: I don't know. I actually would like to see it.
9: Okay. A California couple is accused of running a brothel out of a Cupertino day spa business. Cupertino, of course, is famous for the Apple computer company. The Santa Clara County District Attorney's Office said that the humming

0: charges, including pimping and pandering.
1: Sounds like a family business.
0: Money laundering and tax and payroll fraud. I bet Wang is a common name, though, in China. So.
2: You suppose they took Apple Pay?
1: I bet they did.
0: I bet they did.
1: Sure.
2: How many massage parlors are legit? How do you know the difference?
0: The one I go to is pretty legit. I mean, it's there's six beds right there in the room.
1: All six in the room?
0: It's like a foot spa. Like, you don't take your clothes off.
1: You have to have individual rooms.
0: No,
1: individual beds.
0: One you don't take your clothes off. No.
3: Mm-hmm. So, I still wouldn't want, I want my own room.
1: Now, they videotape my massages. Is that bad?
3: So no, it's for everybody's safety.
1: Yeah.
0: Did they send it home with you?
1: No, they said we'll take care of that a lot.
3: Huh? Yeah, I wouldn't worry about
1: what
3: that
1: means. Yeah.
0: All right. A Long Island woman.
2: This makes the news because it's in Cupertino.
0: Yeah, I guess.
2: Obviously.
0: It happens everywhere.
2: Yeah, but I mean, would you say 30 clients a day?
0: Mm-hmm.
1: And what's the deal with your Apple phone when you get it? The time zone's on Cupertino. Okay, we all know. Yeah, just make it vague. No, come on. Eastern Standard Time. Come on. Am I right?
2: Well, no, but Cupertino is Pacific Standard Time.
1: Whatever. Okay.

0: Okay.
1: No, just that's their location.
0: Put it on our...
2: Well, if that were the case, if they put it where it was made, it should be China time.
0: Yeah, how about China time?
3: It should know right out of the box.
2: Yeah, where you are.
0: Yes. Exactly. And you know what? You bet your ass it does.
3: Can.
0: Yes.
3: Exactly. Oh, yes.
4: You know right. what yes. You know what an apple martini's called, right?
2: No, what's it called?
4: A Cupertini. Nothing?
0: No. Hmm. Yeah. No.
4: Kind of suck it up, bitches.
0: Not nothing.
1: It's kind of a Reader's Digest
0: I'd
1: feel.
0: Say, no, not even. I would label that cute.
2: It was cute.
1: Yeah, humor in uniform, Reader's Digest.
0: You could tell your son.
4: Probably. No.
1: So are these Apple employees that are going in for this?
2: I don't know.
3: Could have been. Might have been why they were.
5: Talk about your Apple Care.
3: Another cube.
1: Do you ever buy that?
2: No.
0: I always get Apple Care.
1: Do you really?
0: Absolutely.
1: Yeah. Yeah. Do the guy walks in? Yeah. There's not, by the way. So they're presumably getting handy. Okay. There's not an app for that yet.
2: For rub and tugs? Yes, there is.
3: No, for to actually beat you up.
2: Oh, what?
1: Beat you up, yeah. Okay.
0: Oh, wait a minute. Hold it. I need this number. Who? I can have someone beat me up.
1: Is there some kind of a sleeve that hooks up to the? I can't imagine the Apple people approving that one.
0: I've been bad. I need beat. No.
2: A Long Island woman was rescued on her birthday after plunging into a hole in her backyard.
6: This is a great way to celebrate my birthday.
2: Danielle Timone told CBS News that the ground beneath her gave way, and she found herself at the bottom of an 8-foot hole while her dog Daisy anxiously looked on.
6: The ground beneath me gave way, and I found myself at the bottom of an 8-foot hole.
2: The 47-year-old screamed. Until two neighbors found her and called 911.
0: Hey!
2: After spending about 30 minutes in the hole, Miss Timone was rescued by emergency responders.
3: Honey, do these pants make me look fat? No, the giant hole in the backyard. The sinkhole.
0: Suck up, bitches.
1: Usually the birthday hole is a celebratory event for on her husband's birthday. That special orifice.
6: I said no, and he shoved me in a hole. What the hell?
2: She
6: is that
2: said,
6: all about?
2: And I quote, "And they all sang happy birthday to me. It was great." Aww, it was great. After she was rescued.
3: They kicked the cake down to me and everything.
0: And they sent me a lotion and a basket.
2: There she is.
3: Oh, it's kind of scary because it's huge.
1: Wait a minute.
3: Like it's
4: that's a whoa.
3: It's just small enough for a person to.
1: That's terrifying. Yeah. I thought it was a giant.
4: That's what I am. Yeah.
0: How the hell did she get down that hole?
2: She must not
1: she
2: be
1: get
2: very,
1: out.
2: Well, they had to.
3: I can't help but notice she took her sandals off. Mm-hmm.
0: Can you imagine how dirty your feet are?
3: Muddy soles and such.
2: Right.
1: Oh, that is terrifying.
2: They may have fallen off her feet.
1: I had no idea. That hole is only about a foot wide.
3: Yeah,
0: that must
3: have been
0: scary. Doesn't she look like the typical librarian and lets her hair down and it's on, you know?
3: How deep, Christy?
2: 8 feet.
6: Oh, man. I found myself at the bottom of an 8-foot hole.
1: So what would that have been drilled for?
2: It may not have been drilled. It may have just been a sinkhole.
3: Sometimes there are like things that happen.
2: That's very scientific. That's right.
0: You know what? Sometimes there's no reason.
3: Just more clever insight from Josh Arnold.
0: Tune in tomorrow for more.
2: We'll have more.
1: So it's like the grave's coming for you now.
3: Scary.
1: Hey.
3: Scary.
1: That is terrifying. Okay. I will urge everybody to check out Pigskin Picks. 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

0: in blue. 100.5 The Eagle rocks. Hey there, it's Mitch Rahan. Thanks for rocking with The Eagle. Absolutely appreciate that. We've got a busy week this week, as we've got a couple of opportunities for you to get signed up to win the 2025 Jeep Wrangler and Cash giveaway. We've got Tuesday and Thursday. We'll tell you about those here in just a bit. But weather-wise, we're looking outstanding heading into the downtown Jonesboro Barbecue and Music Festival Friday and Saturday. Look at it, partly sunny today. Got a slight chance of showers, maybe a thunderstorm, mid-90s. Tonight, upper 60s. Tomorrow, mid-80s. Right? Mid-80s. We're saying that. That's not going to be our low. That's going to be the high. Wednesday, low 80s. Thursday, low 80s. Friday, low 80s. And guess what? Saturday, low 80s. Amen. Thank you. It's 100.5 The Eagle Rocks.
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NEA District Fair opening up this week, too. We've got the Thursday night, Friday night, Saturday. 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

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Jump is a Van Halen tribute band. You'll be playing Friday night at the Downtown Jonesboro Barbecue and Music Festival. By the way, we've got the complete lineup for you at eagle1005.com. You want to check that out. Norette Underwood at Truman Animal Clinic won the Baskin-Robbins ice cream break for up to 10. You can do that too. Just get signed up. We'll bring it to your worksite for up to 10 of you. 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

0: Eagle contest page is where you can do that in the Eagle Rocks app. It's the At Work Perk from Baskin-Robbins on Red Wolf across from Cheddar's at 100.5 The Eagle Rocks.
1: I'm Jeff Nelly on the Carmel Ag Radio Network at the Chicago Board of Trade this morning. It's a higher market that probably in anticipation of the meeting between President Trump and President Xi, and also the conflict that has arisen over the weekend, additional fighting with Ukraine and Russia, and also Houthi rebels striking Saudi Arabia, expected to see crude oil prices move higher, and in sympathy, commodities are up. Corn 5 to 11 higher, soybeans 8-15 higher, and wheat 5 to 10 and a quarter higher. In the product market, soybean oil futures are higher this morning, 6 cents to 13 cents. Soybean meal from $3.90 to $6 higher, rice mixed cotton higher. Live cattle December, $4.15 up at $2.20.75. Feeder cattle November, $6.87 higher at $3.24.87. Lean hogs December, 62 cents up at $69.1700. Corn futures in the December contracts up 11.5 this morning at 5.39. The March up 10.75 at 5.52.25. Next December, 5.32.5, 6.5 higher. Nearby November soybeans up 14.75 at 13.18.25. The March market is up 13.75 at 13.43.25. Next November up a dime. Wheat futures December.
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0: said there's no rush. We should at least wait until she loses all the baby weight. And oh boy, did I get in trouble.
1: Now, what are you, a 38?
2: What a moron.
1: I think the weight, I think 100%. Post-pregnancy weight still has that pregnancy glow about it. And it's, there's something about it that I think is super hot.
3: Oh, yeah. I don't know if you think this is pretty hot underneath here, though. It's so soft and squishy.
1: Yeah, yeah, hot.
0: It's all
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0: 100.5 Eagle Box Logical Song from Supertramp. It's Mitch Rahan. 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

1.5 gigawatts Barracuda from Hart. It's Mitch Rahan. Hey, Razorbacks got Tulsa heading into Fayetteville. Tulsa in the American Athletic Conference doing pretty well. They are 3-0, including an upset win over Oklahoma State when they opened the season. So it's not going to be an easy task for the Razorbacks. Is anything? It's 1.5 gigawatts.

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0: 101.5 The Eagle Rocks. Hey there, it's Mitch Rahan. Yeah, the Downtown Jonesboro Barbecue and Music Festival gets underway Friday night. The Right Fiber stage will be lit up. That's the parking lot right behind the Jonesboro Media Group, the Eagle Rocks. Impact Ed is going to start with 5 o'clock. Mary Beth Bird at 6:15. 7:30, you got Natural Science, the Rush Tribute Band. Then 9:15, Jump will be on stage, the Van Halen Tribute Band. You can get the complete schedule, including Saturday and both stages, at eagle1005.com.
1: I'm Jeff Nally on the Cromwell Ag Radio Network. The sell-off that we saw at the Chicago Board of Trade on Friday, it's turning around here today. The corn market is between 8 and 15 cents higher. Soybean trade between 16 cents and 23 and a half cents a bushel higher. And the wheat market from 7 and a quarter to 12 and three quarters cents a bushel up. In the product trade today, we're stronger. The market between 40 cents and as much as 54 cents higher. Soybean meal from 460 to 830 higher. Rice is higher. Cotton futures are also higher. December live cattle, $4.82 up at $221.42. Feeder cattle, October, $5.82 higher, $329.32. Lean hogs, December, $1.35 up at $69.90 a hundred. Corn futures in the nearby December up 15 cents at 542.5. The March up 14 and a half at 556. December 27 corn up 9 3/4 at 535 3/4. November soybeans up 23.5, 1327. March at 1350 3/4. That's up 21.25. Next November soybeans at 1282.5, up 16 3/4. Wheat futures, the nearby December up 12.5 at 726 3/4. Next
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0: Behind Blue Eyes Who at 100.5, the Eagle rocks. Hey there, it's Mitch Rahan. 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We've been calling our winner, trying to get a hold of them. 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We're going to have the Jeep Wrangler at Sonic and Bono. 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

0: 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It's got a super sweet interface for you. 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

Johnny Takes, Aerosmith, 100.5 The Eagle Rocks. Hey there, it's Mitch Rahan. Well, the Razorbacks lost to Georgia. No big surprise there. They didn't look too bad in that first half. Kind of got away in the second half. But Razorbacks, going to be talking with Coach Ryan Silverfield with the Ryan Silverfield Show Wednesday night at 6 here on The Eagle. Ryan Silverfield.

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the page. Don't forget Metallica live at Razorback Stadium next summer, May 26th of 2027. That is going to be an outstanding concert. How you doing, Phil? Here with you just inside the 2 o'clock hour on a Monday. Welcome back from the weekend. Here's the best news of the day. We are nowhere close to having triple digit temperatures today. Yeah, not just today, the rest of this week. And we'll be down into the 80s for most of it. How about that? Unfortunately, you will have to listen to me the rest of the week. So. I know. You're just going to have to suck it up. All right. Listen, stick around. We got a busy day planned for you here on this Monday. We have got another 2 hour text window in the Jeep Wrangler and Cash giveaway that will open up tomorrow. We've got details about that coming up. Definitely want to hang around for Mellow Monday today, starting at 4 o'clock. During Mellow Monday, we are going to be paying tribute to a member of the local Northeast Arkansas music family who just passed away from cancer. J.C. Cox tribute coming up between 4 and 6 this afternoon. Definitely be listening to that. Of course, we got all the classic rock and roll you need to hear this afternoon, so let's get right to it. It's a little ZZ on the Eagle. Yeah.

again. If you know what I'm talking about, just let me know if you wanna go to that whole mile on the range. They got a lot of nice girls.

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0: 100.5 The Eagle Rocks, Stone Temple Pilots, and Plush. Yeah, song about how I like my teddy bears. All right, Phil here with you. Welcome to Monday. It is September 21st. We're glad you're here. Now, you only have to wait until tomorrow for your next two-hour text window in the Jeep Wrangler and Cash giveaway from Sonic America's Drive-In, Cavanaugh Chrysler Dodge Jeep Ram and the Eagle. By the way, we're giving this thing away October 3rd. That's not too far away. So if you haven't gotten qualified for the Jeep yet, you need to be listening tomorrow between 3 p.m. and 5 p.m. Our two-hour text window will open up here on the Eagle. We'll give you a keyword that you will text to qualify, not only to win the brand new 2025 Jeep Wrangler Sport S with sales tax paid, but also a chance to win $500 cash that we've been giving away every week during this contest. Our latest winner, by the way, Cynthia Fuqua, I believe is how you say her last name. She lives in Bono. She won $500 cash. How handy would that be right now in this economy? It's crazy, right? Now, between 3 p.m. and 5 p.m., speaking of Bono, we'll have the Jeep Wrangler on display at the Sonic location in Bono tomorrow between 3 and 5. You can stop by there, see the Jeep, get inside, get up close and personal, and while you're there, get some delicious food from Sonic. It's all a part of the Jeep Wrangler and Cash giveaway from Sonic America's Drive-In, Cavanaugh Chrysler Dodge Jeep Ram, and 100.5 The Eagle Rocks.
1: Good afternoon. I'm Jeff Alley on the Cromwell Ag Radio Network. At the Chicago Board of Trade, it was a stronger market today, unlike the sell-off that we saw on Friday. Corn futures between 10 cents and 15 and a half cents a bushel higher. The soybean market saw trading between 15 and 3 quarters and 24 and a half cents a bushel higher. And the wheat market wasn't left out, from 8 and a half to 12 and 3 quarters cents a bushel up. In the product trade today, stronger for soybean oil and for meal. Oil price between 52 cents and 63 cents higher. Soybean meal from 560 to 980 stronger. As for the rice and cotton market, both of those were stronger today. December live cattle, $5.37 up at 222 even. The feeder cattle market today, the October contracts up 675 at 330.25. Lean hogs in December, $1.25 stronger at 69.80 a hundred. December corn today, 15 and a half cents a bushel higher at 543. The March market at 556 and three quarters, 15 and a quarter cents a bushel higher. November soybeans gained 24 and a half at 1328. The March up 22 and a quarter at 1351 and three quarters. December wheat today, 12 and a half.
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0: 100.5 Eagle Rocks. It's Van Halen. That's Eruption. You really got me. Nobody, nobody does it like Eddie Van Halen. How you doing, Phil? With you on this Monday, September 21st. And I think you're going to be impressed for the first time in a long time with your Kate Storm Team forecast. You ready? It starts with, all right, it starts with no heat alerts. All right, that's the best part, right? Today, partly cloudy. This is really going to turn you on, a high of only 91.
1: Oh, God.
0: Yes, yes. 68 a low tonight. Tomorrow, partly sunny. Are you ready? A high of only 84.
1: Oh,

0: Yeah. And we're still on track to wake up early Thursday morning with a temperature of 59.
1: Ooh. Oh, God.
0: I know. We all feel that way, right? Finally, a break from this oppressive heat. It just, now, if we can just get some rain to help our farmers out, they really, really need it. And so do our yards. And so if we can work in a little rain along with these cooler fall-like temperatures, dare I say, we'll be rocking for sure. Hey, I want to remind you that you could win a free Baskin-Robbins ice cream break for up to 10 people when you win the At Work Perk from Baskin-Robbins and the Eagle. We want to say congratulations to this week's winner of the At Work Perk, Norette Underwood and her crew at Truman.

0: Baskin Robbins ice cream break for up to 10 people at your work site. And that's exactly what we're going to do this week for the good friends at Truman Animal Clinic. By the way, just personally, if we don't include some pup cups along with the ice cream that we're going to feed the humans there, I think that would be a tragedy. Maybe we can work that out. It's the At Work Perk from Baskin Robbins on Red Wolf across from Cheddar's and 100.5 The Eagle Rocks.
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100.5 Eagle Rocks. It's Great White, once bitten, twice shy. Twice shy? Heck no, man. If I get bitten once, I'm peeing my pants and forget who I am for a little while. I freak out. I don't want to get bitten by anything. Snake, spider, cat. It doesn't matter. All right, Phil here with you. Hey, we are just inside the 3 o'clock hour, less than an hour away from the Mellow Monday edition of the Happy Hour. Yeah. Excited about it. 2 hours of your favorite Mellow Classic Rock request. But today, during the Mellow Monday edition of the Happy Hour, in the 4 o'clock hour, we're going to be paying tribute to our good friend J.C. Cox, who just passed away.

after a battle with cancer. JC, if you don't know, was a member of the Northeast Arkansas music community for years and years and years. He was also part of the real estate community here in Northeast Arkansas and an intricate part to the broadcast team at A-State football games, especially. He was a sideline reporter. He had his own Red Wolf's show, Red Wolf Roll Call. And just a devastating loss for the Northeast Arkansas community on many levels. So coming up during the 4 o'clock hour, we are going to be paying tribute to JC. We're going to be hearing from some of his bandmates and friends, playing some of the music of his band Fallen Within, some of the songs which he wrote and performed. And so just stand by for that. That's coming up. And by the way, JonesboroRightNow.com has a really good article about JC Cox. If you want to check that out, go to JonesboroRightNow.com. Until then, we're rocking forward with Jimi Hendrix on an Eagle.

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0: 100.5. The Eagle Rocks. That is Bob Seger and her strut. How you doing, Phil? Here, 40 minutes away from the Mellow Monday edition of the Happy Hour. Yeah. 2 hours of your favorite mellow classic rock request. You can call or text 870-935-1005. All right, so big day yesterday in the NFL. Last night's Sunday night football game saw the Cowboys defeating the Commanders 37-20. Really, it was all about Dak Prescott last night. Threw 4 TD passes, and with that became Dallas's all-time leader in touchdown passes, passing Tony Romo, who was overheard saying, "I need a drink." But you had all the lopsided scores, man, right? Panthers 34 over the Falcons 3. You had Bengals defeating Texans 20-6. Patriots over the Steelers 23. Seahawks over the Cardinals 31-7. But that's what you get at the beginning of the season, right? You get all these lopsided scores. Those will balance out as the season goes along. Don't forget Monday Night Football tonight. Giants.
1: Another great movie night. 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

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Edgar Winter Group and Free Ride. How you doing, Phil? Here with you. Good news, bad news today. The good news is that crude oil is below $100 a barrel. So, yes, that is definitely some good news. Unfortunately, though, diesel continues to go through the roof, and that's really

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0: 100.5 Eagle Rocks. REO Speedwagon taking it on the run. Hey, we're just minutes away from the Mellow Monday edition of the Happy Hour. Heck yeah. I mean, come on, man. It's Monday. We need a couple of hours to chill. We're going to do that. And that's all on your shoulders. You call or text 870-935-1005 with your favorite Mellow Classic Rock request. Also coming up in the Happy Hour, this first hour of the Mellow Monday edition of the Happy Hour, we're going to be paying tribute to our good friend J.C. Cox, who passed away after his battle with cancer, a member of the music community, the broadcast community, and the real estate community. A lot of people are hurting today, and so we're going to pay a little tribute to JC coming up next hour. Stick around for that. K8 Storm Team forecast is certainly something to celebrate. No heat alerts, which is awesome to say. Also, partly cloudy, high 91 for the afternoon, 68 a low tonight. Tomorrow, partly sunny and a high of 84. That is more like it. Yes. And then mid to lower 80s the rest of the week. We may wake up Thursday morning to a temperature of 59. I mean, come on. Finally starting to feel like fall around here. And it's about time. I think you'll agree. Listen, we've got a great deal for you. It's tough right now. 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
10: All right, what's happening, Rock and Rollers? Phil here. Welcome to the Mellow Monday edition of the Happy Hour. Love this time of the week, man. Next couple hours, nothing but your mellow rock requests. And of course, we're going to be paying tribute to J.C. Cox, who was a member of the music community here in Northeast Arkansas, real estate, and a part of A-State Nation in a big way. And a lot of people are hurting this morning after we lost J.C. From cancer. Cancer sucks. There's no way to slice that. It just sucks. And so we're going to be paying tribute, playing some music from his band, Fallen Within, and also hearing from some of his bandmates and friends as the hour goes along. Stick around for all of that, and we'll just take your mellow request. You can call or text 870-935-1005. 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We're kicking it off with some Kiss. Haven't heard this one in a minute. It's Beth of the Eagle.

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0: Rock Sticks from 79. That is Babe. How you doing? Phil here with you. It is the Mellow Monday edition of the Happy Hour. We're trying to get 2 hours of your favorite mellow classic rock request in. You can call or text 870-935-1005. Got a text from my boss, Trey Stafford, yesterday letting me know that J.C. Cox had passed away. And if you knew J.C., you know he was going through a cancer battle. And J.C. was a great man and a friend to everybody, not only a part of the Northeast Arkansas community music community for many, many years. He was also a part of the A-State broadcast community, just a Red Wolves fan to the core, and was a big part of their broadcasts and just well-loved within the A-State community as well. He was a part of the real estate community for a period of time and known by that too. And so there was so much outpouring of love for JC on Facebook. We just thought it appropriate that we spend a little time honoring JC today. He was the member of a band called Fallen Within, and they've been around forever and just an amazing, amazing rock band with some great songs. And JC was a part of some of those songs. So coming up during this hour, we're going to be hearing from friends and bandmates of JC, and we're going to be featuring some of this Fallen Within music, as it is appropriate to play on this rock and roll station. And just a way to say thank you to JC for the years that he gave us. One of those people who's been around since Fallen Within began is my good friend Sean Kirby, who was a member of Further Down, who was just getting started back when Fallen Within was getting started. He has been a member of many bands, Hank Nightshade and the Midnight Suns, many other incarnations of bands in Northeast Arkansas, and a guy that knew JC well. And Sean, I got to tell you, this was a shock to me. I kind of felt like maybe JC was turning the corner on this, but apparently that was not the case, right?
1: Oh, yeah, man. He went through a lot. They tried everything they could, man, and it just ended up not working for him.
0: Yeah. I know you got a JC story you'd like to tell, just sometime that you might have played with him or saw him live, or a conversation you guys had.
1: Well, you know, JC, he's one of the OGs, you know, like back in the day when Further Down was just starting and getting going, you know, Fallen Within just started and we all started kind of the same time. And he's just always been around, you know, it's just always been part of our lives and part, you know, we play with Fallen Within so much, and Derek and I are really good friends, and, you know, JC was always there. He was generous enough when recording our Hank Nightshade album. He let us use his studio in his home.
0: Yeah. Yeah. Anytime I needed something from JC, he was there. You know, if I needed a phone call about some Red Wolves stuff, he was always willing. I'll tell you a funny story. The Red Wolves were down in New Orleans playing in a bowl a few years back, and I called him just to kind of get an update of what's going on down there, and we're having our conversation right in the middle of the conversation. He goes, hang on, man, I'm getting pulled over. and he was driving, talking to me, doing this interview, just trying to help me out, and he ends up getting a speeding ticket. I felt bad about that. I didn't pay the ticket for him, but I always thought that was funny. But he was always willing to just, you know, if you needed something, he was there for you.
1: You know, the greatest thing about that guy is his positivity over this whole situation and his strength through it all. I just felt like even when he knew it was time, you know, and knew things were going to happen, he was like, I felt like he was good with it. I know everybody gets scared, and he was so positive about everything, and it takes a real person to do things like that.
0: Yeah.
1: And he had it.
0: Right.
1: Just a good dude, man.
0: Yeah, just someone who was in touch with their soul. And I love what you posted on Facebook about it. You said cancer sucks bad. And that's the truth. So we just want to encourage everybody, anytime you have a chance to donate to cancer research, do it.
1: You know that cancer, not only the person that has the cancer destroys the lives of everyone that is involved. You know, so like,
0: with that,
1: you know,
0: journey.
1: 10 years ago, my mother died from cancer, and it still affects everybody and me today.
0: Right.
1: It changes your life forever.
0: He led that charge. And like you say, he stayed positive. But he fought hard. I hate that God felt the need to bring him home instead of letting him come through on the other side. But God's got a reason for everything, brother. Hey, Sean Kirby, formerly with Further Down, Hank Nightshade, the Midnight Suns, and numerous other bands throughout his career.

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1: Thank you so much.
0: So this is Something Beautiful by Fallen Within. JC wrote this song, Brandon put it to music, and it became one of JC's most prized possessions.

0: 100.5 The Eagle Rock Set is Night Ranger and Sister Christian. Phil with you here. It is the Mellow Monday edition of the Happy Hour. Kind of a heavy heart here in Northeast Arkansas today. We're paying tribute to J.C. Cox, who passed away from a cancer battle recently. And just an outpouring of love for him on social media. We thought we'd take some time to honor him, his band, and the people that that he touched here in Northeast Arkansas. Longtime member of Fallen Within, great band. We heard some of their music just a moment ago. Going to hear another great song coming up. On the phone with us now is his bandmate, Wes Tittle. He was a drummer for, is the drummer for Fallen Within. And man, just Wes, I know you're struggling, brother, but thanks for the time on the phone. I mean, we really appreciate it.
1: Yeah, man, I appreciate it. And I know, everybody's appreciative of you honoring JC like this. And I know for him, he's going, I quit. Yeah. I don't want to be the center of attention, but you know, we really appreciate this.
0: Yeah.
1: You know, the honor. But.
0: So just a great guy. And always, and the one thing I keep coming back to is he was always willing to help you with whatever you needed, whether it was music, real estate, Red Wolves. He was just a great guy, but I know from seeing your post on Facebook, I mean, he was a family member, literally, with you and your family.
1: Yeah, absolutely. I mean, my kids called him Uncle JC, and I mean, he's been a brother for many years, and I mean, even before I was in the band, we were friends and close, and many road trips together. In fact, he and I, we saw a lot of concerts together. That was a thing that we had in common that we enjoyed doing together. We take road trips to concerts, and we went to see Five Finger Death Punch back in 2014, and it was a Friday night in Little Rock, and my wife was due any day, and with my son, and the doctor was like, it's fine, you know, we're gonna do a C-section next week, no big deal. So JC and I went to the concert. Well, little did we know that on our way back, and as I was climbing into bed, my wife was in labor.
0: Wow.
1: And so I had to go the next morning, and you know, we went to the hospital within hours of me climbing in bed, and my son was here within, you know, minutes of getting to the hospital. And so I called him, and he was like, are you kidding me? And I was like, no. He was like, I told you we shouldn't have went.
0: You know, he was just a good dude to hang out with, and just always very positive. And really, one of the things most impressive to me was how positive he kept this cancer battle as he went through this journey. He just really stayed positive about the whole thing.
1: Yeah, he really did, and it was a challenge for him. It wasn't like, you know, he was a fighter, and so he fought his entire life. And then honestly, the cancer part of things was just another obstacle in his way that he was determined to beat one way or the other. And I just, you know, remember when he got that diagnosis, he was like, "Look, this thing's not gonna define me, and it's not gonna defeat me." And we ended up, you know, having the honor of having him back on stage with us a few times, even after the diagnosis. And those were, you know, that was because that dude was going to fight to get back on stage with his brothers.
0: Yeah, I wasn't real sure, you know, whether I should do this or not. It's just so real and so new and so raw. But after seeing everything on social media and people just posting and gushing about what a great guy was, man, I said, man, we got to give these folks a chance to talk about JC. And I know he was like a brother to you, bro. And I know you're hurting right now. So thank you for your time. And thank you for sharing a little bit with us about JC and the kind of guy he was.
1: Absolutely. What better way to honor him?
0: No doubt about that. This is a great song from Fallen Within. It's called Whiskey in a 45.

This is a great song from Fallen Within. It's called Whiskey in a 45. It's actually the first track that that JC sang on, and also helped Derek write some of the lyrics as well. Whiskey in a 45 by Fallen Within.

100.5 The Eagle Rocks. That is Fallen Within, Whiskey and a 45, as we honor J.C. Cox, member of Fallen Within, and this Northeast Arkansas community and the A-State community as well. We've got some more Fallen Within music coming up. We'll hear from more of J.C.'s friends and bandmates on the way. Do want to remind you, since we're kind of focusing on local music this afternoon with Fallen Within, we've got some great local music lined up for you this weekend at the 16th annual Downtown Jonesboro Barbecue and Music Festival. 100.5 The Eagle Rocks invites you to come down for 2 days of live music. We got food trucks, arts vendors, First National Bank Kids Zone, free entertainment for all. And definitely hit the Right Fiber main stage Friday night. We've got the world's premier Van Halen tribute band. We've got a Rush tribute band called Natural Science. And speaking of homegrown music, our very own Mary Beth Bird will be performing live on the stage on Friday night, along with others. Saturday night, Spin Doctors with the That 70s Band. It's going to be a great show. But Saturday during the day, I believe, starts at 2:30. Come down to the north end of Main Street for the

0: Molson Coors stage. Our headliners down there later in the day are going to be North Mississippi All-Stars. 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
2: 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The Eagle rocks.
3: All right, what's happening? Phil here with you. Welcome to the Mellow Monday edition of the Happy Hour. And of course, we'd love to hear from you. You can call or text 870-935-1005. Just looking for that mellow request today as we take this first hour, though, to honor our good friend J.C. Cox, who passed away from his cancer battle. And we've been talking to friends and bandmates. And boy, someone who really knows J.C. is his bandmate, Derek Brandon, who was, of course, part founding member of Fallen Within, but really has become a highly sought-after music producer. But the main thing is he can really talk to us about J.C. Derek, listen, I know it's tough, man. You're hurting today. And how you doing, brother? That is not Derek. There's Derek. How you doing today, Derek?
4: I'm doing as good as I can be.
3: I tell you, it was tough. Those of us who weren't in that immediate circle with JC probably didn't realize that his cancer had come back to the point where it would obviously take his life. And so many people shocked by the news. I would suspect that you probably, you know, knew what was coming before the rest of us did.
4: Well, I was yes and no. You know, I mean, we felt like we had it under control, but this kind of really surprised all of us. To be honest, we didn't expect to.
3: It's tough, and it's a tough loss, you know, to the music community for sure. You started the band Fallen Within many, many years ago. How long ago was that, Brandon?
4: So it's been about really 26 years, right at 26 years, and JC joined us about 20 years ago, really. It's been about, you know, right at 20.
3: Right. And that's a lot of gigs. That's a lot of sound checks. That's a lot of plugging in cables. And, you know, you and JC shared the stage for many, many years. Talk about your relationship with JC over the years.
4: Man, he's like a brother to me. I would say more of a brother than anything else. I mean, you know, I mean, he might have been my bandmate and all that, but me and him spent so much time personally outside of music, you know, and I would say brother, you know.
3: Yeah. You know, the one thing I'm hearing from everybody I'm talking to is just what a good guy he was. Like, he was always willing to help you out, whether it was with music, whether it was with real estate, whether it was with what he did with the Red Wolves. Yep. He was just always there for people.
4: He 100% was. He was one of those guys that you meet a person that's super genuine to their soul and to their heart, and that was JC. That's the best way to explain it, because he cared about everybody and always put everybody before himself.
3: Right, and the other thing I'm hearing is that this journey, this battle he went through with cancer, he kept it so positive.
4: Yep.
3: Kind of talk about that.
4: Well, you know, I mean, I listened to an interview this morning with him and Butch Jones. And on that interview, he said, "This battle with cancer opened my eyes to every day's great, no matter even the worst days." And it makes sense, because that really defines him as a person.
3: Amen to that. How's the family doing? Obviously, you know, they're sad.
4: It's tough for the immediate, for sure. It's just a loss that, you know, I mean, I don't know that you get over fast, you know.
3: Well, listen, you know, when you do talk to the family, tell them that this entire community is thinking about him and praying for him. And Brandon, man, we're so sorry for the loss of your good friend and soulmate and bandmate. And we just appreciate your time on the phone this afternoon. You know, JC deserved a little time in the limelight. He was a great person, and nobody can speak about JC better than you. Thank you, sir.
4: Well, thank you guys for doing this for him. We appreciate it.
3: Easy to do this for JC. And this final song we're going to play for you, it's titled Worlds Apart. Brandon actually wrote this when JC got his diagnosis. JC actually helped sing on this song.

song, help with some of the lyrics. And really, it's been their biggest release song to date. And it's just really about JC's whole cancer battle. And the story is told through this song. This is Fallen Within and Worlds Apart.

100.5 Eagle Rocks. Super Tramp, taking a long way home. How you doing, Phil? Here with you as we wrap up the first hour of the Mellow Monday edition of the Happy Hour. By the way, that Super Tramp song, we had Eagle listener Russell the Love Muscle calling that one in, dedicating that one to J.C. Cox as well, and encouraging him to take the long way home.

in heaven. Just take your time walking down those streets of gold. And I certainly get that. We appreciate that request from Russell the Love Muscle. We got a whole nother hour to go. You can call or text 870-935-1005. We're looking for your favorite mellow classic rock request. K8 Storm Team Forecast. That is definitely something to celebrate today. Much more comfortable temperatures in Northeast Arkansas. We had a high of about 91 today. We're on our way down to a low of 68 tonight. How about that? Tomorrow, partly sunny, and get this, a high of only 84. I can't even believe I'm saying that number to you. It's ridiculous that we've had to almost make it to October before we felt some fall-like temperatures. But there you go. Wake up Thursday morning, we might be down in the upper 50s. Who knows? It's just crazy. But enjoy the cooler temperatures. Well, we've got the Ryan Silverfield show, the coach's show for the Arkansas Razorback football team Wednesday night at 6 o'clock. I wonder what we're going to be talking about Wednesday night. I don't know. New uniform design, maybe? I don't know. Team's practice schedule? Nah. Maybe Georgia? I don't know. We knew the outcome of that game. We shouldn't be shocked that that Georgia, the number two team in the nation, beat us so soundly. We're in transition. We've got a new coach. We have, we got to get his systems in place, his recruiting in place, and get the people in there that he wants. And, it may be a year or two before this thing really turns around. We're just going to have to be patient, Hog fans. We are, but I'm a Hog fan to the core. Will not give up on my my beloved Hogs, that's for sure. Let's talk about stuff, though. Wednesday night, 6 o'clock, right here on your Hogball home in Northeast Arkansas, 100.5 The Eagle Rocks with the Ryan Silverfield Show, brought to you on The Eagle by Glenn Sane, Collision Repair, Jeton Power Solutions, and Larry's Auto Sales. 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
1: 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Micah Potter, 10. Jerry Mullins, 23. Tammy Newbols, 24. Jason Cantwell and Shane Crawford, 26. And Roger Johnson, an incredible 33 years. 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That's POST to 43414. 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
3: All right, what's happening? Phil here with you. Welcome to the second hour of the Mellow Monday edition of the Happy Hour. I just wanted to say once again thanks to the friends and bandmates of J.C. Cox for calling in this afternoon and just helping us to honor J.C., a good friend of ours who passed away from a cancer battle, and just felt good to do that. So thank you for letting us do that. And, man, I mean, falling within music. Dude, I mean, the energy and the cutting lyrics and vocals. Holy smokes, we're going to have to play more of that stuff on the Happy Hour for sure in the future. So thank you for that. We really appreciate it. We'd love to hear from you. You can call or text 870-935-1005. Looking for that mellow classic rock request for the next hour. So get that in. 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Just use that open mic feature. Stand by. We've got details about your next two-hour text window in the Jeep Wrangler and Cash giveaway. 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We just made another one, and we'll tell you who that is. 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Okay, all right.

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He's like the Alexa of rock. Hey, Phil, play me some Stones. The happy hour is on 100.5 The Eagle Rocks.

0: Rock, Eagle Rocks, Van Morrison, that is Into the Mystic. How you doing? Phil here with you. Welcome to the second hour of the Mellow Monday edition of the Happy Hour.
1: Yeah.
0: Glad you're here. 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Stand by. 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Until then, hey, if you want people to notice you, let your soul shine.

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0: 100.5, the Eagle Rocks. It just doesn't get any better than Frampton and Lines on My Face for the Mellow Monday edition of the Happy Hour. Appreciate that request. Listen, you're not going to have to wait that long for your next two-hour text window in the Jeep Wrangler and Cash giveaway from Sonic America's Drive-In, Cavanaugh Chrysler, Dodge Jeep Ram, and the Eagle. As a matter of fact, tomorrow afternoon between 3 p.m. and 5 p.m., you need to be listening to the Eagle. We're going to give you that keyword. And you'll text that keyword to qualify to win the brand new loaded 2025 Jeep Wrangler Sport S with sales tax paid. The other element to that is you'll also qualify to win $500 cash that we've been giving away every week during this contest. We got a ton of $500 cash winners. As a matter of fact, we're going to call and talk to our latest $500 cash winner. Let them know that that they just won $500. Hang on.
1: Hello?
0: Who am I speaking with?
1: This is Michael Harris.
0: Michael, do you remember texting in the Jeep Wrangler and Cash giveaway for a chance to qualify to win a Jeep Wrangler?
1: Of course I do.
0: Well, do you remember the other part of that, the other thing you were qualifying for?
1: I guess it was the $500.
0: Yeah, not guessing. You just won $500 cash.
1: You're kidding.
0: No, I am not kidding.
1: I did not expect to win that at all.
0: All right, Michael, congratulations. You just won $500 cash. You're still qualified to win the Jeep, but we're going to cut you a check for $500 cash. What would that mean to you right now?
1: Man, that would be absolutely amazing.
0: Well, what do you do here? Are you in Jonesboro?
1: I am. I'm an emergency medical technician. I work at St. Bernard's.
0: Well, I just think that's $500 cash couldn't go to a better person, man. We appreciate our first responders and what you guys do every day, saving lives. And so $500 cash seems very appropriate in this case.
1: And, man.
0: Congratulations. Now, in that Rolodex in your head of things that you could buy with $500. What are you thinking about spending that $500 on?
1: Well, honestly, it's probably going to go to Christmas presents for my kids.
0: Well, there you go, man. Good dad. All right. Well, listen, congratulations, brother.
1: You dudes are awesome.
0: Yes, we like to think so anyway. Congratulations to Michael. $500 cash in his pocket, and we couldn't be more happy for him. Now, remember, tomorrow between 3 p.m. and 5 p.m., listen to the Eagle for the keyword, and we'll have the Jeep Wrangler we're giving away on display between 3 p.m. and 5 p.m. at the Sonic location in Bono. 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

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Got Melbourne checking in for the Magic Power of the Music on the Mellow Monday edition of the Happy Hour. 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

0: 100.5 Eagle Rocks, Rolling Stones, and Miss You, Girl, I Miss You. Nah, not really. Well, I miss you. I just don't miss the 4,000 questions every 5 minutes. That's what I don't miss. All right, Phil here with you. We're wrapping up the Mellow Monday edition of the Happy Hour. Great job today. Heard some great requests. And, of course, can't say enough about the friends and bandmates of J.C. Cox who called in to help us honor J.C. after losing his battle with cancer today. We really, really, really appreciate that. And Fallen Within Music? I mean, dang. It is some good music. We're going to be playing more of that as we move forward here on the Happy Hour. Okay, Kate, Storm Team forecast, much better temperatures today. I think everybody is in a little bit better mood. My wife and I were talking about how just people are just pissy because of all of the heat and drought that we've been put through by Mother Nature, and it's finally coming to an end, at least for the rest of this week anyway, and it feels really, really good. We're on our way down to a low of 68 tonight. That's going to feel so good. I might sleep outside. Partly sunny tomorrow, a high of only 84. Only 84. And that's going to feel great. And by the way, this weekend for the Downtown Jonesboro Barbecue and Music Festival, dude, it is going to feel great. Mid to lower 80s, and it's just going to be some nice weather downtown. 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Of course, we got a great in-depth story about J.C. Cox and his connection to A-State and what he meant to the A-State community. 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

Eagle Rock's Nazareth. That's Love Hurts. Yeah, especially if you get a cramp. Oh, what, like I made that up? All right, Phil with you inside the 6 o'clock hour. Stand by, another half-price deal coming your way soon at 870deals.com. We got the details after Credence on the Eagle.

100.5 Eagle Rocks Metallica. That is Enter Sandman. What is happening, Phil? Here with you in the 6 o'clock hour on this Monday. It is September 21st. And tomorrow, we've got a great deal for you. Look, times are tough right now. And just trying to find some extra cash to take the family out to eat every now and then is difficult right now. 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

0: 100.5 Eagle Rock Zeppelin. That is Heartbreaker Living Lovin' Made. What is happening? Phil here, wrapping it up. Thank you so much for hanging out with me on this Monday. We had way too much fun on the radio. Thanks to everybody who called in and paid tribute to J.C. Cox today. Love the Fallen Within music, and just thank you to his bandmates and friends. We really appreciate that. Be sure to start your Tuesday tomorrow at 5 a.m., not 6, 5 a.m., and then Mitch Mahan is back with you tomorrow at 9 to get you through your workday. I'll be back with you tomorrow afternoon at 2 o'clock. Speaking of tomorrow afternoon, another two-hour text window in the Jeep Wrangler and Cash giveaway with Sonic America's Drive-In, Cavanaugh Chrysler Dodge Jeep Ram, and the Eagle between 3 p.m. and 5 p.m. Listen to the Eagle for the keyword to qualify to win the Jeep and $500 cash, just like Michael Harris of Jonesboro, our latest $500 cash winner. That's tomorrow between 3 p.m. and 5 p.m. We'll have the Jeep during that time at the Sonic location in Bono. Have a great night.
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